0: festival has collapsed as well in Bundoran. So this has brings so much to, you know, people look forward to this weekend every single day. And they're counting down until the next event every year. We have people like, I met one man in particular was 88 years old, and he's never missed a festival. Every single year he keeps coming back, and he says to see it grow so much in every year, and how different Barry makes it, and how every year is so much more successful than the others. And as you said, that this has been the biggest yet, but it's probably never going to happen like this again or go ahead. It's awful.
1: Part of me hopes that Barry's employing sort of a shock tactic to try and maybe get people to pull the fingers out. I don't know. That's almost me being falsely optimistic, I suppose.
0: Just need to get behind him and the local businesses and every single person, whether it be a GoFundMe page is set up again to help the festival or whatever, but everyone needs to. There's no point people saying how bad or shocked it is. You know, people need to help Barry and assist Barry in every single way to make sure that there is another Rory Gallagher festival, because otherwise it's just going to get more of a ghost town, Ballyshannon, and fall even more, you know?
1: Yeah, you say that. John McCarthy emailed in, hello, it should there should be a GoFundMe set up for this lost ticket money. Someone who can be trusted with this money that will put it in. My bet is hundreds of thousands of people will put money into this, as it's about Rory Festival going for years to come. And do you know what? There would be a good angle on this as well, because when the money or whatever percentage of the money is recouped down the line, be it 25-50%, you could sort of tie it into maybe a charity or something as well, so people would feel like they're supporting the festival but eventually supporting charity. So I think there's real options there if someone decides to go for it.
0: Even if you look at like an employment side of things, like obviously pubs employ more people for that weekend, you know, the amount of chip vans and other businesses that come to Ballyshannon for that weekend alone. You know, it's not just Ballyshannon that is going to be affected by this. It's the people, it's everyone. It's shocking.
1: Roisin, what time is it in Perth, if you don't mind me asking?
0: It's currently 5:30 in the evening.
1: Okay.
0: Dinner time.
1: I don't feel too bad. And you're living and working over there and happy out, yeah?
0: Yeah, happy
1: Lovely.
0: Out
1: okay.
0: for the time being. So
1: thanks, Roisin.
0: Give my family a wee shout out back home in Donegal.
1: Well, you better do it properly. Go on.
0: Oh, God. No, just hello to my mum and dad and siblings and everyone back home in Donegal.
1: That felt
0: and I hope I'll be back and at the Rory Gallagher Festival in 2027. But I've every faith in Barry and Lorraine and the whole family and committee that's involved.
1: Okay, thanks very much indeed. It's a huge festival because it brings a different demographic into the county as well. You know, you have people that like adventuring, you have people that like the islands or whatever it is. This brings a whole different demographic, different people. 50% of the crowd are from overseas, and it puts a spotlight on it. But it also sort of copper fastens our connection with Rory Gallagher. We shouldn't take that for granted, because Pat Healy is joining us from Cork. Hi, Pat.
2: Morning, Greg. How are you?
1: I'm doing good. And would you be inclined to sort of see an opportunity here for a similar or replacement festival in Cork? Because we know Rory Gallagher, super strong connections to your part of the world as well.
2: Well, Greg, on the outset, we'll always claim Rory as one of our own. Mm-hmm. But we know the connection to Ballyshannon, and we will never probably compete with that festival. It's probably the best blues festival on the planet at the minute. That's the personal point of view.
1: Pat, you have a Ballyshannon. Are you from Cork?
2: I am from Cork,
1: but you have a Ballyshannon accent as well. It's this Ballyshannon in your accent, I swear.
2: We make the journey every year, and we take the van and we go up and we go to the campsite, and the welcome is unnatural on the lakeside campsite with the lads, and we get to know them over the years, and the banter is fantastic and whatever. And whatever's in the water up there in Ballyshannon, it kind of transcends people into such a beautiful atmosphere, and it works. The whole scene, the street festival, the bands, the local, the pubs, the restaurants, everybody's friendly. Even the local Gardaí get hands on with it, and we've had nothing but positivity and a wonderful atmosphere the last couple of years we've been visiting.
1: And your hope is that it continues, because I'm sure you love coming up and you get a wonderful... The connections in Cork are obvious. Is there any festivals, or have there been any festivals to mark Rory Gallagher's heritage there?
2: Well, last Sunday we had the first... Well, it's been going on for a while, but it's getting bigger. And last Sunday here on Leaside, we had an open air festival in Fitzgerald's Park. We had the weather to go over it. But it was organised by a lady called Sheena Crowley,
1: mm-hmm.
2: whose father, Michael Crowley, sold the original Stratocaster to Rory in 1961 for £100, I think.
1: Okay.
2: And if you know a little bit about Rory's history, it was bought last year on auction by the government for €1 million, and it's now on show in the National Museum in Dublin.
1: Mm-hmm.
2: So Sheena organised that last Sunday, and we'd gladly take the Ballyshannon Festival to Leaside, but it would be shameful if it was to happen, because it's just a wonderful weekend. We love it, and the amount of friends we've made over the years up there is phenomenal, and it's just the atmosphere, the friendliness of the people make it, the locals.
1: Mm-hmm.
2: And nobody's ripped off. Now, we did visit the Marquee. To be honest, I didn't like it.
1: Okay.
2: If I'm to be honest with you.
1: You like the organic street pub sort of scene.
2: Unbelievable.
1: Yeah.
2: We got to see a young upcoming band there from, and I think they're from Bundoran, a bunch of lads called the Schlacks.
1: Okay.
2: The last 2 years. Jesus, they blew everybody away. And they're only all 16, 17
1: Brilliant.
2: Years of age.
1: Wow, okay.
2: You get to see the wonderful Barry McGivern in Dorian's. You get to see the street, the backs of the trucks, down where he was born, down in the square. It's a wonderful atmosphere, and long may it last.
1: All right.
2: And I really wish Barry O'Neill and the locals can really get it back on track for next year.
1: Pat, finally, what's your favourite pub there to visit?
2: Oh, I can't remember. Everybody was, do you know what? No, Greg. It's the street performers.
1: Yeah.
2: You go in, you get your couple of beers and take them all onto the streets. But look, it's a shame to lose this thing. And
1: well, listen,
2: honestly,
1: I think some things are too big to die. And I have I think maybe we spoke to Barry yesterday, and I'm hoping that what he was doing there, because he's a media guy as well, he's got a background in the media, he understands. I hope, and I'm not putting words in his mouth, that he effectively was a reality check, saying, right, you know, there's 48 weeks here, we need to get our finger out. He never said that explicitly, but maybe that could be what would happen. I don't know. Pat, listen, lovely to chat to you. I have never been to Cork, would you believe that? And it's one of the things I'm ashamed of. So,
2: oh, man. Geez,
1: I know.
2: You're missing out big time.
1: I know.
2: Listen, a mention.
1: Go on.
2: A mention to Father Paddy Dunn.
1: Okay.
2: Who's a parish priest there in Ballyshannon?
1: He was. We've got to move back up to Carrigart now. But yeah, go on, talk to me.
2: I mentioned to Paddy Dunn, the parish priest in Ballyshannon. He's always welcomed us to the house. And a friend of mine, Jimmy Stafford, he won't forgive me for this, but he said, don't forget to mention last Saturday at the football. I see you, Greg.
1: All right, Pat. I'm starting to wonder, maybe you're a Donegal man. After all, this is a big old ruse.
2: No,
1: good luck to you.
2: Go on.
1: Good luck. Leave our bay. Hands off our festival. Good luck to you. We'll look forward to seeing you next year or the year afterwards. All right, bye-bye. Arlene, sorry for holding you there. You are in and around Ballyshannon, aren't you? And the loss of this festival, and it looks like it could be lost for next year, would be devastating.
3: Oh, absolutely, Greg. Good morning. Thank you for having me on.
1: It's my pleasure,
3: Ollie. Yeah, I'm a Ballyshannon woman myself, Greg.
1: Mm-hmm.
3: And, you know, to be honest, the whole town is actually still reeling from the shock of this. I mean, as Roisin was saying there earlier, there had been speculation and rumours and concerns. But when Barry announced that, you know, 2027 was not going ahead, it's a massive shock to everybody.
1: Yeah.
3: It's a huge blow to the town, Greg.
1: And it's not just the economy, because we often go to the finances of it, and it's huge and everything really comes down to money. But whilst this is celebrating the people who have already made waves in the industry, we heard from Pat there referencing the Slacks and others. I think that's what they were called. It's also an opportunity, and Ballyshannon has always been great for this, to give, you know, real musicians a platform and an audience and a chance for growth.
3: That's exactly, I think, the thing that hits a lot of people, Greg, is that, you know, the Rory Gala Festival gave young musicians an opportunity to get on a stage and play in front of a crowd and show their talent. I mean, you know, it has kicked off many's a band and really, you know, allowed local talent to be seen and heard. And, you know, what I love actually about the music scene of the Rory Festival is that, you know, it's not just about old rockers like myself arriving every year.
1: Okay. That sounds cool, though. That doesn't sound like, that sounds like a cool way to describe yourself. By the way, an old rocker, I love it.
3: It absolutely is.
1: Yeah, I love it.
3: It absolutely is, Greg. You know, Ballyshannon is full of all grey-haired, ponytailed, old ones like myself.
1: Yeah.
3: But the brilliant thing about it, Greg, is that, you know, as Pat was saying there earlier, it bridges the gap between generations. You know, the festival was there for everybody, children, young people, old. You know, it allowed younger people to be able to hear the music of Rory Gallagher and all these amazing people that have been at the festivals over the years. You know, Greg, when would you ever get a chance to see Mick Taylor, Eric Bell, or Bill Gibbons? You know, it's just incredulous that it could just suddenly be cut off and we lose all of that.
1: But Arlene, you know, let's be, I speaking to Barry yesterday, he said it might take time, but they hope to recoup maybe 75% of the ticket money, 50% or even 25%. But the problem is this is going to be a dragged out, elongated process. Wouldn't it be great to give the public a chance and say, right, you know, let's go fund me, let's raise the 220 grand that's there. Yeah. And down the line, what we'll do then is, if we recoup this money, you have a choice, we could reinvest it into the festival, or what might make people more inclined to put their hands in their pockets, then there could be a donation, a really significant donation to charity. So people would feel that they're supporting the festival, maybe supporting, you know, the local hospice or whatever it might be, but also at the same time, you know, saving the festival. Like, there's a real short window of opportunity to try that. And I think it could work, Arlene.
3: Well, you know, Greg, I love your optimism. And I have to say, the people of Ballyshannon are also optimistic and keen to try and do something to allow the festival to go ahead in the future. I mean, if you see Facebook at the minute, all the local people are all talking about a GoFundMe or, you know, anything that might raise funds to help get us out of this hole. You know, there's no doubt, Roisin was saying there earlier about the amount of work that goes into one festival to another, Greg. Like, my own sister was on the committee there with Roisin.
1: Yeah, yeah.
3: And I know the level of work, her mom,
1: volunteers as well. So, you know, it's a real investment.
3: Oh, absolutely. Yeah. Paula. And you know, that is the thing as well. Some of us are back home, Greg. But I remember the first year that Horselips played at the Rory Gallagher Festival. I mean, it was like a class reunion for all of us. We all bounced to Horselips back in the day in Burndoorn. And to have them in Ballyshannon 50, 60 years later, it is just something that can't be allowed to fail, I think. It really brings the town together. And as Roisin was saying, more than 50% of people travelling from all over the world. And to hear Pat say, it is the best blues festival on the planet. That can't be allowed to go.
1: No, and also you know, I'm old enough to remember Ballyshannon pre-bypass, and sometimes some towns thrive and some retract a little.
3: Yeah.
1: Ballyshannon, I think, took a big hit with the bypass. I can remember the various shops closing over a relatively short period of time, which makes big events like this that sort of carries businesses for a few months vital. So, you know, there is a real
3: totally
1: critical element to this in terms of the survival of the businesses that remain, I think.
3: Of the town itself. You're so right, Greg. I mean, the bypass went in more than 20 years ago, and the town has just been dying. And the Rory Galler Festival brought all of that back.
1: Yeah.
3: I mean, it just brought buzz back to the town. And, you know, as Pat was saying there earlier as well, there's never a not one ounce of trouble ever, Greg. Mm. I mean, there's very little Gardaí presence at the festival, because there's just never any reports of any issues. You know, everyone just enjoys the music and the getting together.
1: I'm not a rocker. I'm not a rocker, but the times I attend there, it's
3: you're not an old rocker.
1: Well, no, I'm not. I'm old, but I'm not a rocker. I'd be more in different types of music. But just my times there, the people of Ballyshannon are great. But the atmosphere, it's a bizarre one, because Ballyshannon, you can almost make a best friend in an hour that you couldn't make in another town sometimes for 30 years. But just standing outside Sean Oaks or whatever, and people compare numbers on the bottom of bottles of Buckfast, you know, this kind of crack. I'm not sure if that still goes on. I haven't been there for a while, but, you know, anyway, good times. Would you have gone to the, what was the name of the nightclub at the top of the town? The Millstone, was it?
3: Oh, the Millstone, the Millie back in the day.
1: You wouldn't have liked
3: the
1: that.
3: Locals called it.
1: You wouldn't have been in there too much, would you?
3: Well, you know, I was just a few years old for that crowd.
1: Mm. Well, here's the thing for you. It was either the first year or the second year. I was DJing around Ballyshannon Bundoran at the time. The first or second year, Barry O'Neill asked me to do a disco in there. And it was around about the time of the Rory Gallagher Festival, but I didn't have any rock music or anything like that. But anyway, I scraped some stuff together and I went in and set up. It wasn't an active nightclub at that time, but the gear was still in there. And it only had the top end speakers at the bottom. You know, the bass bins or any of the middle sound wasn't there. So here's me trying to play, you know, rock music with just the top tinny speakers. It was horrendous. And yet, do you know what? Everyone had a good time, but it wasn't because of me. It was just because of the attitude of people.
3: Yeah. How did the crowd go? And I'm sure, no problem whatsoever.
1: Oh, yes, yes.
3: Yeah, indeed. I mean, Ballyshannon is, I mean, it really is such a friendly town. Everybody knows everybody and everybody is welcome. Mm. You know, we meet people at that festival every year, Greg, that we, you know, from the other side of the world, and you just fall into a conversation.
1: For sure, because there's a common denominator, and that's the love of music. And it's also, too, just a very, the Ballyshannon Bundoran, just chilled people. Listen, thanks, Arlene, for the chat. Sorry for waffling on I'd forgotten about that gig, the Rory Gallagher rock gig that I did with just top-end speakers. I'd forgotten about that.
3: I'm glad I reminded you of a good night.
1: one of the many nightclubs around Ballyshannon Bundoran that I was the last person to DJ in, whatever that will tell you, I don't know.
3: Good on you, Greg.
1: Good luck. Bye-bye. Greg, such a shame if the Rory Gallagher Festival doesn't go ahead. We'll be left with nothing but the brown shoes, brown belts and festivals in Donegal. I've got brown shoes on, I've got a black belt. But yeah, I know what you mean. Let's not have a go at the country folk because it was the Cowboys and what's that other festival? The Cowboys and something other in Leitrim. That is a country music festival. And unfortunately, they may be in bother too because they also were hit by the collapse of tickets.ie. Now, two men from Eastern Europe, but with addresses at Asaro Falls, Ballyshannon, have been jailed for human trafficking for the purpose of labour exploitation. It's significant, but it's particularly significant as this is the first conviction of its type in the state. They also pleaded guilty to money laundering and forgery charges. Superintendent Siobhan Mullahan joins us of the Donegal Garda Division. How significant, good morning to you, Siobhan, first and foremost, how significant is this? Because whilst it's the first conviction of its type in the state, this will obviously pave the way for future convictions.
4: Yes, good morning, Greg. Yeah, absolutely. This, I suppose, we have never had a conviction in the state for human trafficking for labour exploitation. There would have been convictions for human trafficking for sexual exploitation. I suppose it was a difficult crime to prove, but I suppose the investigation carried out in the Donegal Division that you mentioned is a template now for other investigations. And I suppose we know the indicators to look out for people that have been trafficked. And it was a comprehensive investigation in terms of gathering evidence both locally, nationally and internationally. So we have the template there, and I know there are other cases under investigation throughout Ireland now, but I suppose a lot of people, they don't realise that people have been trafficked, but labour exploitation, it really affects areas such as agriculture and construction, entertainment and service industry. So, it's hidden in plain sight a lot of the time that people aren't aware of. So hopefully yesterday's convictions and sentencing will raise awareness of this crime.
1: Yeah, in this case, 7 victims, including a woman and 6 men, were recruited by deception in Latvia, promised employment, a good salary, accommodation and a better life. The challenge is, I suppose, is making people who are victims of it aware that A, it is a crime, but B, that they can reach out, because I presume part of this, and I'm not speaking of this specific case, is coercive, a coercive element of it. And you know, it's the challenge here, isn't it, is to try and make sure we identify those that are victims of this type of crime, because it might be difficult for them to come forward.
4: Yeah, it definitely is difficult. And for human trafficking, it's usually people that are vulnerable and down on their luck, maybe in their home country, and they're offered unrealistic things in a new country, and they're brought over and they're exploited, or they've come over and they're exploited here by other people. And even if they do consent to working, they don't consent to being exploited or being forced to work too many hours, or, you know, sleeping, have no privacy, or sleeping in shared or overcrowded spaces, and not being able to move freely and things like that. So, you know, in this case, I suppose that all was highlighted. And a lot of the time, these people, they don't speak English, and they're very reliant on those that have English, and usually that's who's employed them or trafficked them. So definitely they are very vulnerable. But there is help out there for it. And I suppose if people do suspect that somebody might have been trafficked, they can contact their local Garda station. Gardaí have been trained on human trafficking and indicators. Or you can free phone 1800 666 111, or you can email your concerns or suspicions. There's a specific website and a specific email address, Greg, blueblindfold@garda.ie as well. And it's only just concerns, and we will look into it.
1: Okay.
4: You know.
1: Good stuff. Okay, we had the first coercive control conviction in this county, and it did lay the blueprint for further convictions in that space, and this also will do that. So it's good to see these things being led out by our own Donegal Gardaí. Thank you, Siobhan.
4: Thanks very much, Greg. Good morning.
1: After yourself. Good morning to you. Garda Superintendent Siobhan Mullahan there of the Donegal Garda Division. That's where we have to leave it on the Greg Hughes Show. It's been a wonderful week. Thank you so much for all of your interaction, etc. We'll be back bright and early Monday morning from 9 a.m. But for me, Greg Hughes, and Caroline Orr, who researches and produces this show, assisted by Shannon Wilkin, have a wonderful weekend.
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1: However bad you think asking will be, it's nothing compared to what could happen if you don't.
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1: No problem, man. 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
1: It's 6 o'clock. Good morning. I'm Tara Duggan. House prices in cities are cooling. However, the latest market report from Daft.ie shows prices in rural areas remain strong, pointing to a two-tier market. Nationally, house prices rose 3.8% in the year to June, just under half of the 6.8% increase in the same time last year. The average price for a three-bed semi in Ireland is now almost €450,000. Professor in Economics at Trinity and author of the Daft report, Ronan Lyons, says that's just under Celtic Tiger levels.
2: On average across the country, prices are about 45% above their pre-COVID levels. And actually, if you go all the way back to the Celtic Tiger peak, they're about 8% below the Celtic Tiger peak. But if you think about that, a 44% increase in the space of 5 or 6 years is a significant increase. And it's bigger in markets like Connacht and Ulster than it is in Dublin. In some parts of the country, prices are not far off twice what they were in 2019.
1: Almost one third of families were in arrears on their energy bills in the past year, while 20% said they went without food or cut back over the past 12 months. Bernardo's has released its latest Impact of the Cost of Living on Children report. The charity's been monitoring the repercussions that cost of living increases are having for 5 years now. Bernardo's national policy manager, Stephen Moffat, says families are finding it hard to make ends meet.
3: A large proportion of families are still struggling to provide themselves with essentials like food, heating, electricity. 2 in 5 parents said that they had to borrow money just to be able to provide their children with essentials. A lot of families are still really struggling with cost of living issues, and it is having an impact on them cumulatively over the last number of years. It is still a real difficult time for a lot of families out there.
1: Pharmacies will soon be able to provide the free contraception scheme under plans going to Cabinet today. The Health Minister, Jennifer Carroll McNeill, will tell colleagues she wants to expand the services available at pharmacies to take pressure off the GP network. The move requires a change in the law, but it would extend free contraception, which is available for those aged 17 to 35. People will still be able to access it through their GP if they so wish. A female guard has been injured after a stolen car rammed a patrol car in County Cork yesterday afternoon. The guard was taken to Cork University Hospital with non-life-threatening injuries after the incident at an industrial estate in Glanmire. The occupants of the stolen car fled on foot, but two men were later arrested and are being questioned at Garda stations in the southern region. Investigators are appealing for witnesses and dashcam footage from the area between 1:30 and 3 p.m. yesterday. Met Éireann's issued a status yellow high temperature warning with values expected to reach as high as 30 degrees in parts of the country this week. The warning comes into

0: effect at midday today and remains in place until Friday morning. The HSE is urging people to take precautions during the hot spell, particularly for older people and those with underlying health conditions. There's been a 66% surge in reports of intimate image abuse, with children and teens increasingly becoming victims to the crime. CyberSafe Kids and the Irish Internet Hotline say under 18s accounted for 13% of cases last year. They're launching a new awareness campaign to help young people understand the risks and where to seek help if they do become victims. Alex Cooney, CEO of CyberSafe Kids, says young people have to know that sharing intimate images is not normal.
1: We have heard that message, that this is the norm, and that's deeply concerning. It shouldn't be the norm, and I think we need to challenge that, and we need to ensure that young people understand that this is essentially a form of abuse, and that it is really important that they tell a trusted adult and they report the sharing of such imagery so that it can be contained, so that it can be stopped.
0: Finally, a 100-year-old teddy bear is expected to fetch up to €11,000 at auction later. The rare Steiff clown bear has been in the same family since 1926, when it was given to the seller's great-grandmother in Havana. The stuffed toy was one of the few possessions they took with them when they fled from Cuba during the revolution in 1959. That's your news update. It's now 4 minutes past six.

Good morning and welcome along to Tuesday, 23rd of June, 6:30 it is. Ooh, it's going to be another warm day, very warm and humid and dry for most of the day. Plenty of sunshine and just the chance of an isolated shower. Cloudy at times though in the west and with a few isolated spots of drizzle. What's the chances? Highest temperatures we're looking at anything from 22 to 27 degrees. Generally warmest in the east, but ranging from 19 to 21 degrees. Lovely day.

0: Bryan Adams, Can't Stop This Thing We Started. It's like opening a tub of ice cream, isn't it? One spoon and then you go for another one. The worst thing you could ever do is sit down on the sofa or the chair with the tub of ice cream. going. At least if you spoon it into a wee bowl or something, you're limited. Otherwise, danger. June the 23rd, today is officially Let It Go Day. Where you go there now? Let it go. All right. Also, we celebrate Pink Day today. Anybody wearing pink?
1: Yep.
0: All right, let's see who's up and about. If you're scrolling on Highland Radio social feeds this morning, let's say top of the morning to Kevin Bradley, Joe Kelly, Uncle Joe, good morning. Maggie McDade Piper, happy Tuesday to you all. Colette Hina Maloney, Teresa Harkin, Glennis McGlinchey, Rose Sweeney, Rose, good morning. Suti Anne-Marie, good morning to you. Oh, I love the dog, yeah. Cahal McGettigan, good morning to you. Casa Fincaps, my Jean White, Bernice on board, Danny McLaughlin, Audrey Nealis. Have a great day, enjoy that beautiful weather. Day for a hat, isn't it? Kathleen Sweeney, enjoy your good Tuesday and make sure you have them sunglasses. Bernie O'Neill, Gregory Differ, Anne O'Donnell, bring Glenda Rooney, Anne Malloy, Mike O'Sullivan, very good morning to you. Angela Bates, Kate Costello, Mary Gamble's on board. Good morning, Mary. Breed, Edie Doherty, thumbs up to you, boy. Bridget Boyce, Lorraine McDade. Ivan Brown, good morning to you. Another nice day. Beautiful it is. Margaret and Martin Rush is there. Mary Josephine Boner. Donna Burke, have a great day. And all the gang and yourself, have a good morning. Come on.
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Coldplay and BTS, My Universe, 40 minutes away from 7. Dolan just popped in with the papers. I have all the local news with Dolan Kavanagh at 7. Let's have a look at the newspapers this morning. Starting off with the front page of the Irish Daily Mail. Lies exposed by a letter. Donaldson found guilty of child sex abuse offences after apology note to victim demolished his defence. Wife Eleanor found to have aided and abetted his crimes. On the front page of the Irish Daily Mail this Tuesday. On to the Irish Independent. Vile Donaldson faces years in jail after rape conviction. Eleanor Donaldson found to have aided and abetted horrific crimes. Wife's brother-in-law had also been convicted of child sex offences. Also on the front page of the Irish Independent this Tuesday, Amazon says customers here may face new fees on parcels from the UK. Amazon has told UK-based sellers that use its platforms to move stock into Ireland ahead of EU custom charges. The retailer said some goods brought from the Irish version of its website will be hit with new parcel tax if they are shipped from Britain. And finally, the Irish Times this morning. Former DUP leader found guilty on 18 child sex abuse charges on the front page of the Irish Times. And also there we have hot weather warnings issued across Europe. Forecasters have issued hot weather alerts across several European countries, with conditions expected to intensify and bring record temperatures of more than 40 degrees in the coming days. That's some of the headlines we have. All the local news with Donal at 7 o'clock. Good morning.

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1: Good morning at 7 o'clock. Donal Kavanagh at the news desk. €377 million in funding for North-South projects will be confirmed by the Taoiseach later. The money will bring the total spend by the shared island unit to more than €1 billion. The money will include €190 million to develop rail infrastructure between Dublin, Belfast and Derry, improving line speed and capacity. Money will also be announced for the Dublin to Belfast bus service, the development of ports to support offshore energy and the Ulster Canal project. Members of the 100% Redress Party are travelling to Leinster House today for a briefing with TDs and senators ahead of the introduction of a private members' bill to amend the defective concrete block scheme by the party's TD, Deputy Charles Ward. Speaking ahead of the meeting, Councillor Ali Farran says it can be difficult to get replies to emails, and because people are in Donegal, they don't often get the chance to liaise directly with decision makers in the capital. He believes today will prove to be a very important one in the ongoing campaign.
2: We rarely get a chance to meet the people who make decisions in relation to defective concrete blocks. So today we're doing a presentation with some of the leading scientists, Paul Dunlop and Chris Bruff. We want to be there to be able to communicate with them and tell our stories. A person-to-person effect will work a lot better than a lot of the emails that we have not been able to get responses to. So our hope is that they'll listen.
1: A campaign is ramping up to strip Geoffrey Donaldson of his British knighthood after he was convicted of 18 historical sex offences, including a count of rape. The former leader of the Democratic Unionist Party had denied abusing two women when they were children. He's been remanded in custody to be sentenced in September. The current DUP leader is Gavin Robinson.
3: Of course he should be stripped of his knighthood, and I would add to that membership of the Privy Council as well. The full force of the law should be felt in this case.
1: The North's First Minister has told the Assembly that ongoing developments at the Ebrington site in Derry are helping to drive significant growth in the North West, and she wants to see that continue. Responding to questions from Foyle MLA Pádraig De Largey, Michelle O'Neill said the Assembly has invested £40 million in Ebrington, and that in turn has leveraged a further £40 million from the private sector. She says momentum has created hundreds of jobs in Ebrington, and that's also contributing to ongoing development in the wider region.
4: Ebrington now supports more than 360 jobs. It really ticks the box in terms of regional balance and ensuring the North West gets its fair share of investment. I think the effort is just creating such strong conditions for long-term growth and for prosperity. You have the City Deal, Inclusive Futures Fund, supporting the City of Derry Airport. Hopefully we'll get a way through in terms of the AFI. The investment in the North West has been substantial over the course of the last number of years, and I really look forward to building upon that in the time ahead.
1: Mid Erin's yellow high temperature warning comes into effect noon today. It remains in place until Friday morning. The HSE is urging people to take precautions during the hot spell, particularly in terms of people with underlying health conditions. The HSE CEO, Anne O'Connor, says older people will be especially vulnerable.
5: I know when the temperature goes above or below by a certain number, we can see an impact in terms of our older people. That has always been the case. So in terms of, I suppose, particularly people who are frailer, and what we say in general, not being a medic, would be

0: I suppose, fluid and not overheat. So in terms of, you know, I know a number of frail older people myself, in terms of just keeping themselves hydrated, not being out in the heat.
1: Meanwhile, the RNLI is urging people heading to the coast and inland waterways to take extra care and follow key safety advice. They say cold water shock remains a serious danger, even during warm spells. Donna Marie Doherty has more.
2: The RNLI say that although the sea or lakes may look inviting, the water remains cold enough year-round to trigger cold water shock, which can cause uncontrollable gasping, a raised heart rate and panic, all of which can quickly lead to drowning. The RNLI is reminding the public to float to live if they get into difficulty. They should lie back, relax, control breathing and use gentle movement to stay afloat until help arrives. It also says anyone witnessing a person in trouble should call 999 or 112 and ask for the Coast Guard. Tell the casualty to float and throw something buoyant such as a life ring. This can be remembered as phone float. Throw. People are being urged to only swim at lifeguarded beaches where possible and to always check local conditions, tides and safety advice before entering the water.
1: And looking at the weather forecast from Met Éireann, it's going to be a hot one, some sunny spells, cloudy at times though with just a few isolated spots of drizzle, mist and some coastal fog possible. Top temperatures today 19 to 23 degrees Celsius in light, occasionally moderate, westerly breezes. 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
4: 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It costs us all. 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So Ireland, let's play our part. 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It's our country, our waste. 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

I'm Smith and wait for you in just coming up to about 9 minutes after 7 o'clock. Good morning to you. Good morning to Geraldine Drums. Just checked in. She says, good morning, everybody. No housework today. There you have it. No housework today. Don't be mad cleaning the sheets today. Things are good drying. And no meals. Vitamin D only. Are you going to need the water as well? And some food, please. And a hat. Sunglasses. And some cream, of course. It's going to be a scorcher for an old day today. We're going to have it for a few days. Isn't that lovely to see? I see in the news this morning, they're saying the search is on to find Ireland's best public toilet. Dynarod is asking members of the public to help them flush out the super loo of 2026. It doesn't necessarily have to be a posh potty. A posh potty. There you go. And they're looking for WCs with character, charm and high standards. Yes, all right then. You know any posh potties about the place? Nominations can be from all manners of places like cafes, cinemas, clubs and libraries. And the last time the Superloo Crown was awarded was 1992. Why did it take them so long to do it again? When the winner was the Slieve Russell Hotel in Cavan. Posh potty. Any posh potties about your place?

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know and know, 17 minutes after 7. In the news this morning, scientists have invented a jacket that can pull water from thin air. A jacket. Right. The new high-tech fabric can collect up to 1.5 pints of drinkable water a day. Now, you can see where the use is at. Say if you're out climbing or hiking or something like that, and you have to wear this jacket. I wonder, is it kind of like a short sleeve jacket or like a big heavy thing? We'll have to kind of Google that one. Engineers at the University of Texas in Austin says the invention could benefit people who spend a lot of time in areas without access to water, such as hikers and campers. And one scientist said water harvesting from the air is usually imagined as a box or a panel, and they wanted to rethink the form of technology entirely. Good idea. So you walk around with this jacket. Could be heavy, couldn't it? But if you needed the water, see if you're in isolated places and that, see, hot countries. What about then? I was kind of thinking then if you're driving a car or something like that through the desert, and, you know, the roof of the car, could they not harvest the water through that? They probably are doing that already.

25 after 7. Oh, are you into your football? Are you watching much of the World Cup? Oh, you'd love this football, I would say. The actual football, Diego Maradona used to score both the hand of God and the goal of the century back in 1986 World Cup is going under the hammer. Hope it doesn't squash the ball. It's expected to fetch around £1.9 million. Pounds. Whatever you do, don't kick the ball. It's probably in a glass case or something like that, isn't it? Ah, it's not much fun, is it? Secret Sound, €2,060 after 7:30. Here's a wee snippet of it. What do you think that is? Yeah? You can register now, 086 60 25,000. Just give us your name and where you're from.

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7: Good morning, the time is 7:30. Going to pass you over to News Desk to Donal Kavanagh. Good morning, Donal.
8: Thank you, Lee. Good morning. €377 million in funding for North-South projects will be confirmed by the Taoiseach later. The money will bring total spending by the shared island units more than €1 billion. It'll include €190 million to develop rail infrastructure between Dublin, Belfast and Derry, improving line speed and capacity. Money also set to be announced for the development of ports to support offshore energy. Members of the 100% Redress Party are travelling to Leinster House today for a briefing with TDs and senators ahead of the introduction of a private member's bill to amend the defective concrete block scheme by the party's TD, Deputy Charles Ward. Speaking ahead of the meeting, Councillor Ari Farran said it can be very difficult to get replies to emails, and because people at Donegal are so far away, they don't get the chance to liaise directly with decision makers in Dublin. He believes today could be a significant one. House prices continue to moderate in terms of increases, particularly in Ireland's main city. Staffed.ie says its analysis shows price rose nationally by 3.8% in the past year. In Dublin, it was just 3%. It's a different story in rural areas with price increases of 8% across Connaught, Ulster. However, in Donegal, the rise was just 2%. A campaign is ramping up to strip Geoffrey Donaldson of his British knighthood after he was convicted on 18 historical sex offences, including a count of rape. The former DUP leader had denied abusing two women when they were children. He's been remanded in custody before he's sentenced in September. The North's First Minister has told the Assembly that ongoing developments at the Ebrington site in Derry are helping to drive significant growth in the North West, and she wants to see that continue. Responding to questions from Foyle MLA Pádraig Tulargi, Michelle O'Neill said the Assembly has invested £40 million in Ebrington, and that in turn has leveraged a further £40 million from the private sector. And as Met Éireann's yellow high temperature warning comes into effect today at noon and remains in place until Friday, the HSE is urging people to take precautions during the hot spell, particularly in terms of those with underlying health conditions. The HSE CEO says older people will be particularly vulnerable. And the weather forecasts, some sunny spells today, but cloudy at times, a few isolated spots of drizzle, mist or coastal fog possible. Top temperatures today, 19 to 23 degrees Celsius, in light, occasionally moderate, westerly breezes. That's Highland Radio News, back with news in full at 8 o'clock.
7: Thanks, Donal. Do you like the heat, Donal?
8: I love it.
7: You love the heat.
8: Yep.
7: Well, you like going on holidays and stuff, so I assume you like
8: that. No, when I say I love the heat, I tell you, we were in Malta earlier this month, and we had sort of temperatures during the day of 28 to 29 and at night 19 to 21, and that was perfect. Mm. That was lovely. Now, obviously, we brought 3 or 4 bottles of sunblock with us, and that was liberally
7: splashed. I'm glad you said sunblock there now.
8: Yeah?
7: Yeah.
8: So two or three bottles with us and got through most of it, to be honest. You slap it on regularly and you just look after yourself and you make sure you drink a lot of water and you're grand.
7: Yeah.
8: That's now.
7: We're not good at drinking water, are we? They say about 3 litres a day, isn't it? That seems like a lot.
8: 2 litres a day, I think, is what would be advised. Now, I found I was drinking water hand over fist while we were there. Mm. I was going, there was a spa not too far away from our hotel, and I was in the spa every second day buying, you know, 8 bottles of water. Had it constantly on the go. You do need it. So, I mean, I would say that's the most important thing. Get the sunblock on, hydrate, and, I mean, obviously, as Anne O'Connor from the HSC has said, particularly with older people, vulnerable people, get them in the shade, make sure people are okay, and also be careful in terms of going into the sea, cold water and all that. But, I mean, just look after yourself, and it's going to be a lovely few days, and let's really get out there and enjoy it.
7: All right, thanks, Don. Good man yourself. Thanks, bye.

0: Benson Boone, sorry I'm here for someone else. God, we text to say there are traffic lights that have been turned around and are facing the wrong way on the Castlefin Road in Balbuffet. Wonder why they're facing the wrong way in Balbuffet. Maybe the workers turned them around, did they? Or did somebody do it in badness? So there's a set of traffic lights have been turned around and are facing the wrong way on the Castlefin Road in Balbuffet this morning.
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0: So how much do we have for The Secret Sound? €2,060. And you can have it if you can tell me what this is. That's it. Let me play it again. €2,060. What is The Secret Sound? You can give us a call at 074-912-5000. From outside of the Donegal. Yeah, maybe you're travelling around the world. 00353-749125000. Over €2,000. What do you think that is? Come on, you're thinking. What do you think it is? Yeah, hey, right?

0: Any happy people, good morning to you on a Tuesday. It's going to be another cracker day, isn't it? All right, then, let's see. We've got two shiny happy people on the telephone line. We've got Rosalind Connolly and Letter Kinney on line two. We're heading over to Ardra. We've got Jerry Maguire. Jerry, good morning to you. Oh, hold on, Jerry. Turned up the wrong fader. Sorry about that, Jerry. You were chatting away to yourself there.
1: Ah, sure. That's nothing new there.
0: See, tell us now. You're a bit of an old bus driver. What routes? I suppose, is it getting quiet now when with the schools finishing up on the bus routes, or what type of bus do you drive then?
1: I drive all types of buses, but I drive school children to primary school and secondary school, and I drive a local link as well to Donegal Town every day, and I do a mixture of other stuff along with that.
0: Very good, good man. So many miles would you clock up in the week, do you think, then?
1: Oh, jeepers, that's a good question.
0: 500?
1: Maybe 500, I'm not sure.
0: Because we're on the money there, we're 500. And you have it mixed in with another few things there. I'm just wondering what's the mix of the other few things you do? A little bit of this and a little bit of that.
1: take patients over and back to the hospital and stuff like that, and drive Ukrainians here, there and everywhere.
0: God, you're
1: whatever's
0: on the
1: going.
0: Well, you may put another 500 miles on top of the 500 you do with the school runs and stuff then. Huh?
1: 500 legally in the tachograph.
0: Yeah, come here. And tell me, have you been trying for the secret sign?
1: I've been trying flat out this couple of weeks, yeah.
0: Right.
1: And you wouldn't answer me phone.
0: You probably need tyres for that bus of yours by the amount of miles you're doing up, maybe.
1: For sure.
0: What do you think?
1: All right. I thought I had the answer last week, and then a lady rang in with the answer that I had.
0: What answer was that?
1: I'll affect that.
0: What was that?
1: It was putting the kettle back on the base.
0: Oh, that's a good one. That's a good one.
1: It sounded like that to me, but I have a different answer now, and hopefully I'm right this time.
0: Right, well, find out. Let me play it for you. Have a listen, Jerry. What do you think it is for over $2,000?
1: I'm wondering, is it a needle and a sewing machine going up and down?
0: The old sewing machine. We have one of them in the house. My dad has one too, yeah. That's all right, Jerry. We had it before, my friend.
1: Good man yourself, Lee.
0: Come here, look after yourself on them
1: back
0: roads.
1: Back to the drawing board.
0: Back to basics, Jerry. Good man.
1: Thank you very much.
0: Pleasure, boy. Good luck to you. That's Jerry Maguire there in our draft. All right, let's head to Letter Kenny. Rosalind Connolly, how are you?
2: Good morning, Lee. I am all right.
0: You sound like you're outside or something like that on a lovely morning. Taking a wee sip of tea there or something like that?
2: I'm taking a sip of tea looking at the lovely day. That's what I'm doing.
0: That's nice, that's nice. Come here, Rosaline, have a listen. Now, don't be sipping the tea. What do you think that is?
2: Is it putting the plug in the sink?
0: The plug in the sink? Ooh! I could say it's going down the drain. It is. Glug, glug, glug, glug, glug. It's not right. Rosaline, enjoy
2: Lee,
0: that tea.
2: Hang on.
0: What?
2: Happy birthday. Happy birthday.
0: Oh, thanks very much.
2: Please.
0: For me. It's not till February the 14th.
2: No, but you know who it is.
0: Who?
2: It's my friend Josephine Gallagher in Churchill. It's her birthday today.
0: Josephine. There
2: yes.
0: You go. Yes.
2: 22. Happy birthday, Josephine Gallagher.
0: 22 today, is she?
2: I think she's 22, you're right.
0: I think she might be 23.
2: We're all about the same age.
0: Yeah, 22, 23. There you go, Josephine Gallagher Churchill. Happy birthday today from Rosaline. Good on you, Rosaline. Come here, have a nice day now. Enjoy the weather.
2: Thanks, Lee. Bye-bye.
0: All right, Secret Sound, another chance to get in there. Just after 8:30, we have, 2,060 euro. If you want to register now for that, because I know you're very busy enough, you can text or WhatsApp and we'll see, can we give you a call just after 8:30. So what do you think it is? What is that? All right, then. Back in a bit.
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0: Harry Styles and Watermelon Sugar. He's playing Wembley tonight and the temperature's going to be about 36 degrees.
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0: Time for showbiz. That's hot. Well, metal and hard plastic bottles are being allowed into Wembley for tonight's Harry Styles concert, which is going ahead as planned. Fans are asked to arrive not too early and to avoid standing outside in the sun. Temperatures could hit around 36 degrees Celsius. That's going to be warm, isn't it? Packed house. Ooh, well, you know what I mean. Crammed in, I would say. Free sun creams available inside the stadium and bottled water will be sold at a reduced price. Tributes are being paid to music executive who launched Whitney Houston's career. Clive Davis has died at the age of 94. And the award-winning producer, I should say, helps shape the industry over the course of nearly five decades. And singer Bruce Springsteen says he changed his life, calling him a great man, while Billy Joel commended him for recognising the talent of great musicians. In other news, Kane Egan says he still can't believe Ed Sheeran is a fan of Westlife. The singer first learned guitar by playing along to one of the Irish boy band's albums and later became a songwriter on more recent records. If he learned to play that, I was kind of thinking, when he learned to play the guitar to Westlife songs, he must have been very, very young. Does that make them feel very, very old? I don't think so. Kane says Ed is welcome to join them on stage anytime.
2: He now says Flying Without Wings is one of the best songs of all time, which is incredible to hear. We went to our songwriter producer who had done all the hits for us throughout the years, and he says, yeah, I was working with Ed and, you know, we did Shape of You, and we've written loads of songs for you, and he played us all these songs that he'd written with Ed Sheeran. Yeah. And we were just like, what?
0: Here you are. Underworld has been announced as the headline act for this year's Hogmanay in Scotland. The dance act behind the cult classic Born Slippy Good Tune will provide the live soundtrack at the fireworks go above Edinburgh's castle. That would be a bit of an amazing spectacle, wouldn't it? The band's released a statement saying, Edinburgh, let's dance.
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1: Good morning, it's 8 o'clock. Donal Kavanagh at the news desk. €377 million in funding for North-South projects will be confirmed by the Taoiseach later. The money will bring total spending by the shared island unit to more than €1 billion. The money will include €190 million to develop rail infrastructure between Dublin, Belfast and Derry, improving line speed and capacity. Money will also be announced for the Dublin to Belfast bus service, development of ports to support offshore energy and the Ulster Canal project. Members of the 100% Redress Party are travelling to Leinster House today for a briefing with TDs and senators ahead of the introduction of a private members' bill to amend the defective concrete block scheme by the party's TD, Deputy Charles Ward. Speaking ahead of the meeting, Councillor Ali Farron says it can be difficult to get replies to emails, and because people are in Donegal, they don't often get the chance to liaise directly with decision makers in Dublin. He believes today will prove a very important step in the ongoing campaign.
2: We rarely get a chance to meet the people who make decisions in relation to defective concrete blocks. So today we're doing a presentation with some of the leading scientists, Paul Dunlop and Chris Brough. We want to be there to be able to communicate with them and tell our stories. A person-to-person effect will work a lot better than a lot of the emails that we have not been able to get responses to. So our hope is that they'll listen.
1: House price increases are moderating, particularly in Ireland's main cities. Daft.ie says its analysis shows prices rose nationally by almost 4% in the past year. In Dublin, the figure was just 3%, but it's a different story in rural areas, with price increases of 8.8% in Connaught Ulster. In Donegal, the average price of a three-bedroom semi-detached home in the second quarter of 2026 was 214,000, 9% higher than a year ago. The author of the Daft report, Ronan Lyons, says supply also seems to be increasing gradually.
3: The main finding is that the rate of inflation, so the speed at which house prices are going up, that's actually slowed down a bit over the last few months. So this time last year, we would have been talking about 6, 7% increases in house prices. Now we're talking about between 3.5% and 4% nationally, slightly lower in the cities and slightly higher in the more rural parts of the country.
1: The campaign is ramping up to strip Geoffrey Donaldson of his British knighthood after he was convicted of 18 historical sex offences, including a count of rape. The former leader of the Democratic Unionist Party had denied abusing two women when they were children. He's been remanded in custody and will be sentenced in September. The current DUP leader is Gavin Robinson.
4: Of course he should be stripped of his knighthood, and I would add to that membership of the Privy Council as well. The full force of the law should be felt in this case.
1: The North's First Minister has told the Assembly ongoing developments at the Ebrington site in Derry are helping to drive significant growth in the North West, and she wants to see that continue. Responding to questions from Foyle MLA Pádraig De Largey, Michelle O'Neill said the Assembly has invested £40 million in Ebrington, and that in turn has leveraged a further £40 million from the private sector. She says that momentum has created hundreds of jobs in Ebrington and is contributing to ongoing development in the wider region.
5: Ebrington now supports more than 360 jobs. It really ticks the box in terms of regional balance and in the Northwest gets its fair share of investment. I think the effort is just creating such strong conditions for long-term growth and for prosperity. You have the City Deal, Inclusive Futures Fund, supporting the City of Derry Airport. Hopefully we'll get a way through in terms of the AFI. The investment in the Northwest has been substantial over the course of the last number of years, and I really look forward to building upon that in the time ahead.
1: With hot weather forecast this week, the RNLI is urging people heading to the coast and inland waterways to take extra care and follow key safety advice. They say cold water shock remains a serious danger, even during warm spells. Donna Marie Doherty has more.
6: The RNLI say that although the sea or lakes may look inviting, the water remains cold enough year-round to trigger cold water shock, which can cause

0: uncontrollable gasping, a raised heart rate and panic, all of which can quickly lead to drowning. The Ornella is reminding the public to float to live. If they get into difficulty, they should lie back, relax, control breathing and use gentle movement to stay afloat until help arrives. It also says anyone witnessing a person in trouble should call 999 or 112 and ask for the Coast Guard. Tell the casualty to float and throw something buoyant such as a life ring. This can be remembered as phone float throw. People are being urged to only swim at lifeguarded beaches where possible and to always check local conditions, tides and safety advice before entering the water.
1: We know the HSE urging people to ensure they look after vulnerable people in the hot weather in terms of sunscreen, keeping them in the shade and also ensuring people are properly hydrated. And the weather forecast, some sunny spells but cloudy at times today. A few isolated spots of drizzle, mist and some coastal fog possible. Top temperatures today 19 to 23 degrees Celsius. Light, occasionally moderate, westerly breezes. 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
2: Tuesday morning sports over to Mark Gallagher. Good morning, Mark.
5: Morning, Lee. Thank you. We'll start with soccer. Derry City drew 1-1 with league leader Shamrock Rovers in the SSC Airtricity League Premier Division in Tala last night. A first half Liam Boyce header put Derry in a good position, but Aaron Green found the equaliser for the home side 7 minutes from time. Elsewhere, Shelburne were beaten 3-0 at home to Bohemians in the Dublin Derby. Well, Lionel Messi scored twice as Argentina beat Austria 2-0 to reach the knockout stages of the FIFA World Cup. The Inter Miami forward has now moved to the top of the tournament's all-time top scorer list and is now two clear of former Germany striker Miroslav Klose. And Erling Haaland brace helped Norway to a 3-2 win over Senegal, which has also sealed their passes to the round of 32. France cruised to a 3-0 win over Iraq in Philadelphia, and Algeria came from behind to beat Jordan 2-1 overnight. England boss Thomas Tuchel insists there will be no complacency when they resume their World Cup campaign later tonight. They face Ghana in Boston, looking to make it 2 wins from 2 in the group after defeating Croatia in their opener. Tuchel says the squad are confident as they aim to maintain their strong start.
6: We know what makes us strong, and we know the capability and the potential of the players, and we believe and trust in this group, and there's no other thought in our minds. We take it step by step. Like I said, a very different game than the Croatia game, and we have to be ready.
5: Meanwhile, Ghana manager Carlos Queiroz says his team have what it takes to shock England tonight.
7: It is the English style that comes from Premiership. But it is not the only football culture in the world. They are not the only football culture in the world. We respect them, but we have different cultures, identities in football world.
5: That game kicks off at 9 o'clock tonight, and before that at 6, Portugal play Uzbekistan. Derek McInnes could be banned from the touchline in his opening domestic matches as Rangers manager. He's been given a disciplinary charge for criticising officials for awarding a penalty to Celtic in their match against Motherwell towards the end of last season. McInnes was Hearts manager at the time, and they were pipped to the Scottish Premiership title by Celtic. His hearing takes place next month. In horse racing, Dylan Brown McMonagall had a successful evening's racing with 2 winners at Ballinrobe yesterday. Firstly, the Letterkenny jockey rode the RP Cody trained Merlin the Wizard across the line first in the 6.55 handicap. That horse went to post at 7-2, while his next winner came on board the 9-4 favoured Rodeo Blues for Joseph O'Brien in the 7.27 outing. In Gaelic Games, Kevin Cassidy says an on-form Dublin were always going to pose a huge threat to Donegal in Sunday's All-Ireland Senior Football Championship clash at Croke Park. Dublin came out on top by 4 points after extra time to book their place in the last 8 of the All-Ireland. Former Donegal star Cassidy joined Brendan Devaney on the DL debate last night and said a big performance from Dublin was coming.
8: We felt that after the disappointment in Balmafay against Cork, that maybe there would be a big reaction this weekend. That's like going up the road. That's what we all thought. From a Dublin point of view, to be, I know everybody's writing Dublin off, but I said 6 or 7 weeks ago that I don't think Dublin are good enough to win their Ireland, but they're on their day. For me, they could take out a Kerry, a Dublin, or Donegal, a Galway on their day. So there was always that danger there. Like if you look at their front six, to be, there's probably getting any team in the country. So from that point of view, I suppose the boys had to be careful. But for me, anyway, it was very evident early on that we just weren't at the levels that we needed.
9: Dublin will now face Galway in the All-Ireland quarterfinals on Sunday at 4 o'clock. Also on Sunday, Louth and Monaghan clash from 1:45, while Saturday sees Cork face Mayo at 4 and All-Ireland champions Kerry play Tyrone from 6:15. All those last eight ties are at Croke Park. Finally for this morning in tennis, former Wimbledon champion Markéta Vondrousova has been banned for 4 years for refusing an anti-doping test. The International Tennis Integrity Agency said that the Czech player did not submit a sample when notified by a doping control officer last December. The suspension will last until June of 2030. However, it can be appealed to the Court of Arbitration for Sport. Vondrousova insists she has never doped and that a 4-year ban has given her more pain than she could ever have imagined. That is your Tuesday morning sport, back with another update at lunchtime.
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There's now Cian the Crow, Little Dreaming, 13 after 8. So you'd be happy if it was your birthday, wouldn't you? There's a lot of happies in there. Happy birthday to Miss Amy Kelly in Thorndale, in Letterkenny, I'm assuming that is. From Josephine, thanks Josephine. Play your special request for my grandson, Charlie Key Moore, and his sixth class classmates on their last day at Dunamore National School. List Cooley, enjoy your last day. It's probably a half day, isn't it? Enjoy, I'm assuming. Could be a half day. Thank you to Mrs. Long and Mrs. Borland and all the staff there from Nanamore. Ah, good on you, Nanamore. Celebrating their birthday today, celebrity-wise, we have Duffy, 42, Welsh singer-songwriter. And then, you know, she had Mercy in Warwick Avenue. And there's a few other ones. Something Pavement, was there? She was born in North Wales. We have Jessica Taylor, of course, a singer with a member of Liberty X back in the day. And KT Tunstall. Get my tongue around that one. Scottish singer-songwriter, musician, and, of course, Suddenly I See, 51 today.

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picture this somewhere close to heaven. 22 minutes after. And that's someday, that, isn't it? Do hurt the world of good, wouldn't it? I see a stolen Pablo Picasso. Is that right, Pablo? Was it Pablo Picasso? Painting worth 15 million euro has been found in France during a drugs bust. Narcotics police in Paris made the discovery while searching a house connected to a suspected drug dealer. Imagine they're looking for other stuff and say, hey, what? There's a painting. That's a Picasso. Are you kidding me? 15 million worth of painting. What can I say? Big thanks to everybody. Can I give you a nice round of applause there now? Come on. What do you want to thank for 30 days of good deeds? It is the 23rd, there's 7 days left, and as you know, we've teamed up with Makushla Foundation, and it was over 30 days in June, and you know, we're here to support the Donegal Hospice, the Foyle Hospice, Period Poverty and Buncrannies Children's Charity, and we were asking you if you could to, and we're still asking as well, by the way, I'm still asking, to donate a few euro if you can. 5 euro would be brilliant, but whatever you can afford, that would be great, and do a good deed and ask somebody else to do it, pass it on type of thing. 30daysofgooddeeds.com is the website. 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Where are we sitting at today? I was mad. I minimized it. No, I didn't. I took it over here. I have a browser here. I haven't that many files open. Over 27,000. So well done to you. So you can donate. 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Be nice to hit the big 30, wouldn't it? Before the 30 days are up. We could get there with your help.

0: Beloco singing about good morning to Claire. Thanks for your wee WhatsApp. She says, could you give a big shout out to Grace O'Kane from Castle Shanahan, Letterkenny, who finishes in primary school for the last time today. Ooh, half day. I think it was half day, isn't it? Should be half day, wouldn't it? Have to be. Lots of love from mum and dad and your brothers, Ethan and Oren, and your sister, Alia. Now, Grace, enjoy your last day.
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5: Hi folks, Paul McDevitt here, inviting you to join myself and Jimmy Stafford this Monday night for another edition of the Monday Night Sessions in association with Emerald Guitars. On the show this week, we have a very special show featuring one of Ireland's greatest singers, Sean Keane. Mairead Nouini will also be joining us to tell us all about Elton's headlining gig on the Foyle Maritime Festival on Thursday the 25th of June. And Scottish singer-songwriter Emin will also be joining us for a chat on a few tunes. So, that's the Monday Night Sessions this Monday night between 8 p.m. and 10 p.m. as always, right here on Highland Radio.
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0: Good morning, the time is 8:30. Going to pass you over to news desk to Donald Kavanagh. Good morning, Donald.
6: Thank you, Lee. Good morning. €377 million in funding for North-South projects will be confirmed by the Taoiseach later today. The money will bring total spending by the shared island units more than €1 billion. It'll include money to develop rail infrastructure between Dublin, Belfast and Derry, and also to develop ports to support offshore energy projects. Members of the 100% Redress Party are travelling to Leinster House today for a briefing with TDs and senators ahead of the introduction of a private members' bill to amend the defective concrete block scheme by Deputy Charles Ward. Speaking ahead of the meeting, Councillor Ali Farran said it can be difficult to communicate with people in Dublin from Donegal, and he's hoping today will give them a chance to liaise directly with decision makers. House price increases are moderating, particularly in Ireland's main cities, according to Daft.ie's latest analysis of figures. Its analysis of the second quarter of this year shows that in Dublin, the rise was 3%. Nationally, it was 4%. In Connaught Ulster, it was 8.8%, while in Donegal, the average price of a three-bedroom semi-detached home in the second quarter of this year was 9% higher than a year ago. A campaign is ramping up to strip Geoffrey Donaldson of his British knighthood after he was convicted on 18 historical sex offence charges, including a count of rape. The former DUP leader had denied abusing two women when they were children. He's been remanded in custody and will be sentenced in September. And a West Donegal councillor says he's frustrated after a meeting with Minister Charlie McConnell regarding the future of the post office in Annagry. Councillor Micheál Conamila-Osbeg met with the minister last evening at the Clanry Hotel in Letterkenny and secured a commitment from him that he'll meet any local business people interested in taking on the Annagry facility. However, Councillor Micheál-Osbeg says he didn't make the progress he'd hoped for and he's not confident for the future of the post office in Annagry. And the weather forecast, some sunny spells but cloudy at times with just a few isolated spots of drizzle, mist or coastal fog possible. Top temperatures today 19 to 23 degrees Celsius in light, occasionally moderate westerly breezes, and Met Aaron's yellow high temperature alert comes into effect today at midnight and lasts until Friday morning. 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
0: Thanks, Donald.

0: Inner Circle and Sweat. It's not every day you can play that one. Need the Sunshine, 24 minutes away from 9. Hope your Monday or your Tuesday morning's going good. Did I say Monday? No, I didn't. Yes, you did. I heard you. You did hear me. It's the heat. All right, let's jump into the fact that quite a bit of interest in the secret sound today now. Right, a few texts and WhatsApp, 08660 25,000 if you want to get registered. Fact of the day. Here's one for you now. You'll know the answer to this one. Which country has more tractors per capita? Is it Canada, Iceland, or Japan? I would nearly think Canada now. Do you know all that? Do you know? A lot of ground there, harvesting and all of that. Iceland. Yeah, that's fact of the day. Iceland has more tractors per capita. What do they need all the tractors for? I need to Google that one. The average human brain has more than 100 billion nerve cells. That's a lot, isn't it? And the smell of lavender has been found to promote relaxation. Improve sleep quality. Well, don't we? Unless you want to fall asleep now, maybe leave that to a bit later.
1: Music and fun at breakfast with Lee Gooch. Lee Gooch.
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0: Well, the weather today is very warm and humid, dry for most of the day. Plenty of sunshine. Take care of that sun today. Hat, sunglasses, plenty of water, sun cream, of course. I was wrecking the people's heads out there saying, what's that tune? It goes, ooh. I says, what is that tune? Do you know the one I'm on about? I want to play it. What is that one?
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0: Last year we had Jerry Maguire in our draw this morning. He was saying it was a needle in the sewing machine going up and down. We had that before, didn't we? Sounds like a sewing machine going up and down. And then Rosalind Connolly, she says, do you know what was putting, you know, the plug in the sink? 2060 euros. If you can tell us what that is. What is it? What do you think? Oh, there we go. Dario G, we'll play it. Sure, there you go. 074 91 25,000. Do you want to guess on that? Come on, over €2,000. You can text or WhatsApp 086 60 25,000.

0: a bit of a big tune. Dario G. Sunshine. Great tune. You know what's the worst thing about that song? Is that I can't play it tomorrow because I played it today. I did. All right. And right. Am I going to be playing this secret sound tomorrow? Maybe it could be a new sound tomorrow. And this goes now. 2060 euro. We got Bree Byrne and Glenties in line two. We'll go over to Bal Buffet. We've got Mr. Bell there. Top of the morning to Mr. Bell. Won't you ring my bell? Ring my
1: Good morning,
0: bell.
1: Lee.
0: Hello, Martin. How are you? It's not every day somebody sings to
1: not
0: you.
1: Not badly yourself.
0: You'll be singing now when you win this money.
1: Yeah, singing surely.
0: You sound like you're a man that's in the hallway of the house.
1: No, I'm in the kitchen.
0: Oh, in the kitchen. Right, good man. Did the answer that you came up with this secret sound, does it come from the kitchen?
1: No.
0: Right. Why not?
1: Because it's an outside sound, I think.
0: Hmm. Outside sound. Well, let me play this sound for you and see how we'll sound it out here. Now, Mr. Bell from Bal Buffet. He says it's not in the kitchen. He says it's outside. What is it? What do you think it is, Martin?
1: Are you ready?
0: Oh, I'm here. I'm here. All ears. You have me in suspenders. What do you think it is?
1: It's a flat battery in a car or a bus.
0: A flat battery. So I have plenty of flat batteries in my time. Is it the sound of a flat battery? It's kind of turning over the engine or something like that then, do you think?
1: Yeah, yeah.
0: Let me play it here. Martin. Oh, it's... No, I'm not going to be ringing the bell on that one. No.
1: Oh, Lee.
0: I know.
1: Oh, the wife's in bad humour.
0: Is she in bad humour? Buy her an ice cream, an umbrella, sunglasses, sun hat. Flowers usually work sometimes. Or biscuits. All right.
1: Oh, go.
0: You'll have to give it a go another time, sure. Was that your wife's answer? Was
1: Lee,
0: it?
1: I can't... That's not my own. I can't get through to you. It's like...
0: I know, it's like heads.
1: I don't know. It's like trying to get into heaven.
0: When you see, well, that's hard unless you know somebody up there. It's just kind of random enough because, you know, there's quite a few between the texts now and the WhatsApps and the phone calls. It's a mix of everything, you know.
1: I'm trying with that answer since the day you give the clue.
0: You're joking. That's like 14 years ago.
1: No, that's not that long. That's
0: I'm messing with the eye. I know it's going a lifetime.
1: You said it wouldn't start without this.
0: Yeah, what clue did they give that time? Without it wouldn't work or something like that. Aye, something like that. Wasn't it?
1: It won't work without this.
0: Yes, there you go.
1: So that's why I thought it was the battery.
0: Oh, you're hot to trot. Oh, I'm sorry, Martin. It's not right, man. Come here. Look after yourself in that hot weather today. Stay cool, all right?
1: Okay, thanks very much. Lee.
0: Thanks, Martin. Not a bother. Good luck to you. We'll chat again. No doubt we'll pop over to Glenties. Breed Burn. Breed, how are you? How's your batteries? Fully charged?
2: Hopefully fully charged, yeah.
0: All right, then. Come on, Breed. Me and you at it here. Have a listen. Ach, now, Breed, is the money going to Glenties this morning? How did you come up with your answer? Now, where would... See, he doesn't reckon it's in the kitchen. He says it's outside. Is it inside or outside your answer?
2: Well, mine is inside.
0: Ooh. Right, yeah. I mean, you have me all ears. What do you think it is then?
2: Well, I think it's when you use your coffee machine and you make your cup of coffee and it's your empty pod dropping afterwards.
0: Oh. That's nice. Have you one of those?
2: I have, yeah.
0: Yeah. What kind of machine is it?
2: I don't use it myself. I'm not a big coffee person, but...
0: Are you not? All right.
2: It's used in the house.
0: Yeah. Is the novelty worn off it? We had one, I don't know, an espresso one, a wee tutti one. You used to fill it up with water and then you put in the wee pods. It was a great go. And then, we didn't then. We just bought the jars of coffee then. So
2: no, mine doesn't be used too often right now because it's just when they're family home.
0: Yeah, they want a fancy coffee.
2: There are a few of them, coffee.
0: Coffee heads.
2: Coffee, they love their coffee.
0: They do. You're a tea lady. What type of tea bags do you like yourself? Let me see, Lions. There's only a couple anyways. Lions or Barry's, isn't it? That's only...
2: Lions, I suppose, yeah.
0: Lions, right, okay. Oh, I'm not going to lie to you. It sounded good at the start, but it's not. No good.
2: All right.
0: Lovely talking
2: Lovely
0: to you, Breed.
2: Stuff. Okay, good
0: Enjoy
2: luck.
0: That day. God bless good you. Bye-bye.
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Yeah, yeah, Cake by the Ocean, DNCE. 6 minutes away from 9 o'clock, so what's for lunch today? Salad would be nice today, a bit of cucumber. Not much taste of cucumber, but you know the benefit of having it in the salad is you got a bit of a crunch. You need a crunch. You need a... You think you're eating something then, you know, with lettuce and tomatoes and some scallions. Bit of cheese, coleslaw. Making me hungry, are we? Do you know, how long do you get for your lunch break? Do you know, you hear people saying 30 minutes. I don't think that's long enough, is it? 30 minutes? Time you leave your desk, I'm assuming, just saying for like, say you had to leave a desk, go downstairs, wash your hands maybe, open up your lunchbox, so there's like 7 minutes, maybe go to the bathroom, you have 20 minutes. It says 2/3 of Gen Z's workers feel guilty stepping away from their desk at work, feeling guilty for having a wee bit of lunch. A new research from nutritionist platform LifeSomers find the average employee just gets 16 uninterrupted minutes for lunch. 16 minutes. And workers spend... Oh, what about this? Workers spend 21 minutes of their break scrolling on their phone and 11 minutes eating. Not time for munching there. You say you're supposed to chew your food 40 times. 21 minutes on the phone.

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1: Am I on overtime?
0: You are on overtime today.
1: You're a bit early at me today.
0: Come here, you got a nice shirt on you there. You have the buttons on.
1: It's just
0: on.
1: A white shirt. I knew you would say something about the white shirt.
0: No,
1: you're so short of content that you have to talk about.
0: Well,
1: I
0: just say what I say, don't you? Well, do you like your salads? It's a day for the salad.
1: No, don't like salads.
0: So why not do you like salads?
1: And what's this crunchy cucumber? What are you on about?
0: No, but there's not much taste of a cucumber, I think.
1: Ah, there is.
0: But there's a bit of an oil bite off it.
1: White onions is what you want for the crunch. And
0: so onions are white? Have you ever seen a different coloured onion?
1: I'll tell you, you go into a deli and try and get a white onion for your sandwich.
0: Well, you have to peel it first before you eat it.
1: No, you know what I mean. Everyone's using the red onions.
0: Oh. Yeah. What do you use the red onions for again?
1: Well, people
0: they're sweet onions.
1: Them.
0: No,
1: yeah, but they're not sweet, but they're just not quite as pungent. But it's very hard to get white onion to go into a sandwich in a deli. That's what I find. Anyway.
0: Oh, you find the delis are all the red onions.
1: Yeah, people play it safe.
0: There's a reason why they're red, I suppose.
1: Well, they're not actually red; they're purple.
0: Yeah.
1: So I don't know.
0: So you're not into the green stuff then?
1: Yeah. No salad, coleslaw, potato salad, and all that kind of stuff. Yeah, but I don't feel. Why I would eat that? Because
0: do you know
1: sunny.
0: When you were pacing about out there looking to come in here?
1: Yeah,
0: I was wondering. I says, "What do you know?" When they were talking about 30 minutes, do you know, for the lunch break, and then we're scrolling on the phone for 21, and we're only leaving ourselves like a minute to eat.
1: Yeah,
0: to eat the lunch. It's not 30 minutes. Is not a lot, is it? Do you know, just to defrag the computer.
1: What do you mean? Like,
0: no, to just take, do you know if you're working a busy shift, say 8 hours or 9 hours, and then you only get 30 minutes? Say somebody on the wards in the hospital, for example.
1: Oh yeah, like you're about their breaks at work.
0: Yeah, 30 minutes.
1: 2 15s and a 30. Yeah,
0: that's a BALLS, isn't it?
1: Yeah.

0: Well, sure, I'll look at whatever you're doing, enjoy it.
1: Yeah,
0: look after yourself.
1: All right, take care.
0: All right, it is the Greg Hughes Show coming up after we get the news headlines at 9 o'clock. Is there someone there to do the news headlines? I can't see anyone in there, no?
2: Hello.
0: Is there someone in there? Okay, right. There'll be stuff there, didn't
1: he? He says no rush. He says, look, be grand. You know donuts are canny.
0: Well, you know what? You've kept him waiting long enough, so the it's all even.
1: Even
0: right. It is still 9-2, just after 9, a little bit, 20 seconds. Let's get a news update. It's over to Donal Kavanagh.
3: Thank you very much, indeed, Greg. Good morning. A West Donegal councillor says he's frustrated after meeting with Minister Charlie McConnell regarding the future of the post office in Annagry. Councillor Micheál Conamgala Aspic met with the minister last evening at the Tannery Hotel in Letterkenny. He secured a commitment from Minister McConnell that he will meet with any local business people interested in taking over the Annagry facility. However, Councillor Michael Aspic says he didn't make the progress he'd hoped for, and he's not confident for the post office's future.
4: In fairness, he did offer to meet with anybody at the business community that would like to look at Annagry and have discussions around investing into the post office. And it's great to see that there's an increase in some of the post offices in terms of their business, but I'm not sure that'll keep Annagry open. Talk to him about the figures, about how the government, and I believe strongly that there's a different model that needs to be looked at.
3: €377 million in funding for North-South projects will be confirmed by the Taoiseach later. The money will bring total spending by the shared island unit to more than €1 billion. It'll include €190 million for the development of rail infrastructure between Dublin, Belfast and Derry. Money also being made available for the development of ports to support offshore energy. House prices are increasing, but more moderately, particularly in the main cities. That's according to DAF.ie. Its analysis for the second quarter of 2026 shows prices rose nationally by almost 4% in the past year. In Dublin, the figure was just 3%. It's a different story in rural areas, with price increases of 8.8% in Connaught Ulster. In Donegal, the average price of a three-bedroom semi-detached home in the second quarter was £214,000. That's 9% higher than a year ago. The report's author is Ronan Lyons.
5: The main finding is that the rate of inflation, so the speed at which house prices are going up, that's actually slowed down a bit over the last few months. So this time last year, we would have been talking about 6, 7% increases in house prices. Now we're talking about between 3.5% and 4% nationally, slightly lower in the cities and slightly higher in the more rural parts of the country.
3: And Met Éireann's yellow high temperature warning comes into effect at noon. It remains in place until Friday morning. The HSE is urging people to take precautions during the hot spell, particularly in terms of people with underlying health conditions. The HSE's CEO, Anne O'Connor, says older people will be especially vulnerable.
6: I know when the temperature goes above or below by a certain number, we can see an impact in terms of our older people. That has always been the case. So in terms of, I suppose, particularly people who are frailer, and what we say in general, not being a medic, would be, I suppose, fluid and not overheat. So in terms of, you know, I know a number of frail older people myself, in terms of just keeping themselves hydrated, not being out in the heat.
3: And the weather forecast, some sunny spells, but cloudy at times. Just a few isolated spots of drizzle mist and some coastal fog possible. Top temperatures today, 19 to 23. In light, occasionally moderate, westerly breezes. That's Highland Radio News. We're back with more at 10 o'clock.
7: You saw it. It was just a moment, but you saw how her smile fell. Her words slipped, slurred, but straightened again. She said she was fine. 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You don't need all the signs. One is enough. Remember FAST. Face, arms, speech, time. The second you suspect a stroke is the second you dial 999 or 112. 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
0: Good morning. You're very welcome along to the programme for this Tuesday, the 23rd of June, 2026. 4 minutes past nine, and we're broadcasting from a beautiful northwest of Ireland. If you're listening across the region, you'll know all about it. Where are you listening from? What's the weather like where you are? Just listening to the news there, and quite rightly so, you know, it's important we put the information out there. I'm not criticising that. But I just wonder, when we talk about, you know, hot weather and you hear about old people and frail people and the warnings and all this kind of stuff, and the government, I believe, they're doing the right thing. When does that scare people? Does that make you fearful? I mean, are you an older person, and when you hear that, does

0: make you fearful, or do you go, all right, okay, actually, that's good advice. I'm glad that people care and they're saying that about me. I'm just curious, because I was listening then on the news, right, about, again, this is our news and it is the way it's done, and I'm the head of news here, right? But, you know, it was about the water and the dangers of the water. So as soon as the good weather comes, there's stories about the danger of the water, and we have to carry that because that comes from the Irish water safety people. And then, of course, then we're talking about older people and frailer people and the risk of the heat. So we're heading into this glorious spell of sunshine. And a lot of the news is about, you know, don't go near the water because you could die. You know, don't go outside because you could die. And I'm just wondering, you know, does that, what's your impression of that? Do you feel cared for and looked after and go, do you know what? I know the crack, but it's good to get that information out there for those that don't. Or does it feel a little bit like fear, you know, that you feel you're fearful, that, you know, we can't enjoy the good weather because there's always something to worry about? I'm just really interested in what your views are in relation to that. It's going to be hot. I remember some really hot summers, really, really hot summers. I remember the literally the tar running down the streets. No exaggeration, you know, you would step in it and it would come with you. You'd leave, it was liquid, effectively. And we used to mess about as kids and fray eggs outside and all that kind of stuff. We certainly were able to do that one summer. I'm not saying it was a consistent part of our childhood. But there's no doubt the yellows on the maps that were 26 degrees have turned to red now. And, you know, there is this sense that, you know, this impending doom. I've no doubt, I personally don't, I've no doubt that I do believe the climate is changing. We talk about weather. Weather is what happens on a day. Climate is what happens over time and the trend. But anyway, there's a lot in there. Just in case there's anything in there that you want to talk about. 086 60 25 000 is the WhatsApp and the text number. 086 60 25 000. You can give us a call on 07491 25 000, or you can email comments at highlandradio.com. Just to remind you, in case you're not aware, that if it suits you, maybe you're on your summer holidays, maybe you work in the home or from home, then you can watch the show on your smart TV, your Fire Stick. 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And we're across Facebook as well and on the X platform. The Irish Times, a big news out of Northern Ireland today, really significant news, primarily, I suppose, for the victims, but just for politics and society, with the former DUP leader found guilty on 18 child sex abuse charges. It took the jury 10 hours to make up their minds, but only 10 minutes to deliver their verdict. In the dock at Newry Crown Court yesterday afternoon, Geoffrey Donaldson stood as the clerk read out each of the 18 counts, beginning with the most serious, that of the rape of a child. Guilty, the foreman replied. Guilty, he repeated after every one of the charges. Guilty, the jury. Verdict was unanimous. The former DUP leader showed no emotion as he listened to the judgment being delivered, just as he showed no emotion throughout his month-long trial for child sex offences. Now, maybe it's in the reporting today because I haven't been able to read it all, but there was something very peculiar about the reporting, and that was a letter that he sent apologising for his actions to one of his victims. And it was said many occasions, day after day, that it was stated that the letter wasn't apologising for sex abuse, that it was for something else. But I couldn't find anywhere anyone asking him, what were you apologising for? What was the letter about? Now, maybe it's going to come out in the reporting today, but I couldn't find that question being asked to him anywhere. Well, in 2024, two women told police Donaldson had abused them as children from ages of about 7 to 13. Yesterday, he was convicted of rape, 13 counts of indecent assault on a female, and 4 counts of gross indecency with or towards a child over a more than 20-year period from 1985 to 2008. His wife, Eleanor Donaldson, and I still really also can't get my head around this, who was ruled medically unfit to stand trial, was found in a trial of the facts to have aided and abetted rape and indecent assault, but she will serve no sentence. So even if she was found to be guilty of those charges, it's not a conviction. She could never have been sent to prison, but can she, if she's found to be of unsound mind in the future, can she then be sentenced to prison? Because obviously, Have they determined that she wasn't of sound mind when she aided and abetted, or that she couldn't stand trial for the charges now, or can she not be convicted of the charges into the future again? And I'm going to maybe talk to reporters on this one. It was never, ever made really clear what that was all about. Certainly not in any of the information I have seen. Is she in prison? Is she in a mental institution? Is she at home? I don't know. Is she in Casablanca? I really don't know. None of that was reported. A couple of things that I thought would be really critical to that coverage. The Irish Independent, Fianna Fáil TDs are planning a pre-summer showdown over planned reform of the triple lock, with the issue to be discussed at today's meeting of the parliamentary party. This is something that bothers an awful lot of people out in society, but there seems to be no appetite, up until what I'm reading right now, for a debate on the issue, or for it to be teased out, or for the public attitude, really, either to be sampled by way of debate or by referendum. There was hope in the government that the Defence Amendment Bill would be passed in the Oireachtas before the summer recess. The bill aims to abolish the requirement for UN Security Council approval for overseas Defence Force missions. Defence Minister Helen McEntee had wanted the bill in place as close as possible to Ireland taking over the presidency of the European Council, but a group of Fianna Fáil TDs are trying to put a halt to any rushing of the legislation, claiming it has not been discussed properly within the party. Up to 20 backbenchers have penned a letter claiming the bill constitutes a fundamental change in traditional Fianna Fáil policy as communicated in successive Ardesh policy manifestos and public statements, which is all factual. So that's interesting to see if the backbenchers there get their way. Irish Daily Mail leading with a story that more than 100 million euro has been spent on medical cards for Ukrainians. I'm not sure really what this means, but as I say, it's been given prominence, so I'll throw it out there to see what you think. Over 100 million euro has been spent on medical cards for Ukrainian refugees living here since 2022. New figures confirmed almost 34 million was spent last year on medical cards for people receiving temporary protection from Ukraine, bringing the total to 101 million. A further 21,500 people who were granted or even seeking asylum in Ireland were issued medical cards or a free GP visit card through the health service last year. There's been a big resistance over the years to try and limit the amount of medical cards that are out there, because we're not increasing the amount of GPs, we're not increasing capacity in hospitals, but primarily the GPs, you know, that local point of care. And in a very short amount of time, you've got tens of thousands of people receiving medical cards, which of course is going to put pressure on services if they aren't being invested in. Well, these figures were released by the Primary Care Reimbursement Service, which oversees medical card approvals, in response to a parliamentary question to Fianna Fáil TD Albert Dolan. Under the EU Temporary Protection Directive, people from Ukraine are granted immediate status in Ireland in response to Russia's illegal war and automatically qualify for a medical card. So if you arrived here in a Porsche 911, which is unlikely, you automatically are given leave to stay and a medical card. It's good to see, in certain places anyway, the price of petrol and diesel falling. I haven't really checked home heating oil, selfishly, just don't need it at the moment. But hopefully we'll see further reductions. It's down to 168, 169, in places 171, 172 more generally. And it would seem that the US and Iran are making progress in terms of trying to put something in place for the long term. So A, the pointless killing of people, the bombing of people would stop, but also B, globally, we would have a little bit of stability. JD Vance has said his talks with top Iranian officials in Switzerland have created a good foundation for a successful final deal. The US vice president claimed progress on multiple fronts, including the establishment of mechanisms to ensure the Strait of Hormuz stays open and to address fighting between Israel and Hezbollah militants in Lebanon. And Israel are continuing, although it's been the quietest spell for some time, for 3 months in South Lebanon, Israel still continues to ply whatever it's trying to do over there. Many of you, like myself, were following the developments in the Mike Gain murder investigation. It was bizarre. There's still some fundamentally simple but unanswered questions that, because it's before, will be on before a jury, I can't really even speculate now. But almost 200 witnesses are involved in the case of a former US soldier charged with murdering farmer Mike Gane. A 9-week trial is set to begin at the Central Criminal Court in January. Michael Kelly, a native of Maine in the US but of no fixed abode in Tralee County, Kerry, was sent forward for trial last month after being served with the book of evidence. Mr. Kelly is charged with murdering Mr. Gane, who was 56, at Carrigkenmare on a date between March 20th and 21-25. 200 witnesses expected to be called in relation to that. And lastly, maybe it's good news. This is a choice. I think there are very, very healthy 65-year-olds who would love to keep working because they love the work, but have almost at times been felt compared or compelled to retire at 65. Well, you can push it out to 66 now. Others might feel that their ability to retire and have a bit of time to themselves is drifting further away. It's very subjective. But workers will soon be allowed to stay in their job until they're 66. New retirement laws will be implemented on Monday, the government confirmed. They allow workers to choose to remain in employment beyond their contractual retirement age, where the age is below the state pension age of 66. So maybe good news for you, maybe not so. I don't know. Right, our first guest's going to be joining us on the show very shortly. Here's a reminder of how you can get involved in the conversation.
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8: 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The time is...
0: The time is 18 minutes past nine. Now, down the country particularly, we are going to see some particularly hot weather this week, weather that we're not particularly accustomed to seeing. And whilst temperatures might be matching, you know, what we've seen earlier in the year, this humidity, nighttime temperatures and all, which will make it feel unrelenting for some. We have to expect here too temperatures reaching 22, 26 degrees Tuesday, Wednesday and hottest on Thursday, I believe. Gary Martin's Director of Economic Development and Emergency Services. And just to reiterate, I suppose, Gary, that we're not really accustomed to prolonged spells of hot weather. Our houses really aren't set up for it. And there are those that are more vulnerable to higher temperatures than others.
9: Yeah, good morning, Greg. It's highly unusual for me to be on the radio talking about, I suppose, a severe weather event, and it's associated with warm weather. Normally we're dealing with storms and rain and those other types of things that we're well accustomed to in Donegal. This is equally, I suppose, as risky, particularly for some of our population than some of the more severe weather, particularly around the heat and the impact that it may have on some of our, I suppose, particularly maybe vulnerable or elderly population as well. And it looks like we're certainly going to have a substantial amount of warm weather during this week.
0: structurally, it doesn't have any impact, does it, as such? But also, too, and we can get back to those warnings, I'm mindful of, you know, land drying out, the risk of fire and what have you. Again, you know, the fire service would be responsible for dealing with that. If we're out and about, I'm thinking of these portable barbecues on dry grass, that kind of stuff. We really need our emergency services to be available for other types of emergencies, don't we?
9: Yeah, unfortunately, this time of year, you always see a lot of these, what would you call it, recreation-associated fires taking place. And look, what, again, you know, the normal thing that we have to appeal to people, you know, first of all, do not be, you know, lighting backyard fires. You know, do not be lighting scrub on land. Do not, if you do have an outdoor barbecue or external cooking elements, do not discard the remnants of it behind you, because those barbecues, by their nature, the embers will remain, I suppose, warm and hot for many, many hours. And I suppose, look, unfortunately, again, this time of year, whilst there's less of a risk, given that we have a lot of green grass out there now, in certain parts of the county, there's a substantial fire load, you know, particularly in our upland areas, scenic areas, and particularly in our forests. And when you have a fire commencing in that at this time of year with these high temperatures, it can be quite problematic. So look, you know, don't light fires anywhere near the woodland, don't block forest entrances or roads where parking, etc., because we may need to access that through the fire service in the event of an emergency.
0: And of course, we are blessed with fantastic, a fantastic coastline, wonderful inland waters. Before we talk about safety in the water, a little bugbear of mine, again, it's about emergency services. You know, the blocking of piers, slipways, the abuse of yellow boxes in these spaces. Yeah. You know, seconds count. This could be life and death stuff.
9: Absolutely. Look, I mean, first of all, it's the worst of bad manners, at the very, very least, to be blocking. The yellow boxes are there for a reason. Hatched areas are there for a reason, because they need to be accessed in the event of an emergency. And none of us would want to have it on our conscience that we blocked an area that might have delayed any of our emergency response agencies, whether it's the Coast Guard, RNLA, Fire Service, National Ambulance Service, etc., and getting to people that really need that. So again, you know, take the extra 30 seconds, a minute, park where you're supposed to park, you know, park safely and walk to, you know, the, as you say, the many wonderful areas of recreation that we have along our coastal.
0: Yes, many people will go to the water. It has to be said, though, the water heats up an awful lot more slowly than the air temperature, and it's still blooming freezing out there. If you're not used to it, we've got a huge population of open water swimmers, and they know the crack. But we do also have an awful lot of safe places for people to enjoy the water, you know, manned blue flag beaches, etc. So we can go out there, we can have fun, but do so safely. And if you can, please, especially with an easterly, avoid these floating toys, particularly in open water, because they are a potential death trap.
9: Unfortunately, Greg, this time of year, we do see an increase in instances of drownings. And look, that's the last thing we want. You know, kids particularly, they love the water, you know, and they're drawn to the water, particularly during periods of warm weather. You know, it's nearly impossible to keep them out of the water. But I think your comments are well made. You know, these, particularly these floating lilos and tubes and so on and so forth, you know, if you are using them, then they should be under immediate parental or adult supervision at all times. At all times, because as you say, it only takes just a little bit of a gust of wind and you're out into the water. The other issue as well is, like, our strong recommendation is, you know, only swim in areas where there are beach lifeguards. They're there for a reason. They're there for your safety. They're there to ensure that you can, you know, enjoy the area. And if there are instances where, for example, it may be dangerous to swim, they put up the relevant flags in relation to that. The other point I'd like to make as well, you know, we do have areas, beach areas in County Donegal, that are more challenging than others to swim in. So, for example, There's lots of areas that have riptides, you know, that can, you know, pull in an experienced swimmer actually out to sea. And it is a challenge. And, you know, people panic. You know, they don't swim parallel to the shore until they get out of the riptide. They panic and then they find themselves in trouble. So, look, just be very, very cautious, you know, particularly if you have children, you know, have adult supervision at all times in those areas, and ensure, and as far as possible, to swim in areas where there are beach lifeguards in place.
0: Okay. Thanks very much, Gary. Look after yourself. That's Gary Martin, Director of Economic Development and Emergency Services. So the message coming out from this show is enjoy it. Enjoy the weather. I mean, we're going to be looking on at perhaps arguably better weather down the country, but we have some nice weather. But enjoy it. Get out. Have fun, but just do so safely. It's just common sense advice, I suppose. Pat McCart is the former editor of the Derry Journal, and he joins me now. Hiya, Pat. Are you there, Pat? No, perhaps he's not. I'll kick him out and bring him back in again. Let me see. I'll go to Pat McCart in a minute. We're going to be talking about that Jeffrey Donaldson case. Let me see. Pat, are you there? 1, 2, 2. No, can't hear you, Pat. Okay, listen, you sort that out. I'm going to take a quick break. We'll be back with Pat McCart after these.
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0: 086 60 25,000 is the WhatsApp and the text number, or give us a call on 074 91 25,000. Fingers crossed. Let's see. Pat McCart, former editor of the Derry Journal. If you could just unmute for me, Pat. We are connected, but you're going to have to unmute.
15: I'm sorry.
0: Oh, here we are.
15: Success.
0: How are you, Pat? How are you keeping?
15: I'm grand. Thanks very much, Greg.
0: It's great to have you on the programme. Right, now, of course, Pat McCart, I did mention, didn't I, former editor of the Derry Journal. Your reaction to the Jeffrey Donaldson conviction, I mean, it's huge, isn't it, given his profile and position in Northern Ireland politics?
15: Greg, when you consider the fact he was elected, I think, the first time when he was 22, you know, way back, God knows, he was Lagan Valley MP for 27 years. He was the longest serving Unionist MP. He was leader of the DUP. I don't know what else. Like, the impact on the DUP long term could be unbelievable, in the sense that this guy has, you know, everybody probably remembers, at least I do, a famous, during the Good Friday Agreement, remember with the snow sort of falling around, he walked away and left. And everybody thought he was going out to his car to get some documents or something, but he actually drove away. He basically deserted David Trumbull, but anyway, Trumbull had the nerve to go ahead and sign the Good Friday Agreement. But that was one of the big, big moments of recent history. And the fact that he then subsequently, and I think about 2004, left the UUP and joined the DUP, that basically broadened the base big time of the DUP and gave them cachet in certain areas that they didn't have before. So the implications for the for unionism in particular, but the in general, but the DUP in particular, about Greg Jeffrey Donaldson, is unbelievable.
0: Yeah, I mean, it was a long trial, but it was based on historical sex offences. So I think we could say the majority of of the evidence was based on the victim's recollections versus Jeffrey Donaldson's recollections. That being said, there was this letter and there was a meeting also, but there was this letter that it was never contested whether it existed or not, where Donaldson apologised for his actions. And I imagine that must have been key to the jury. We don't know, obviously, we haven't heard from them, but that was the, you know, one of the few pieces of physical evidence.
15: Yeah, Greg, I don't know about you, but I've yet to hear the explanation what that letter was about.
0: No, I was saying that just before you came on. It was never, as far as I could see in the reporting, it was, if it wasn't about this, Jeffrey, what was this letter about? Unrelated matters, all I heard.
15: Exactly. I think you've used the exact phrase in court. It was said it was about an unrelated matter. But, you know, the whole thing, I'm not an expert on the law or the evidence or whatever. But, you know, first of all, there was this letter apologizing for something. So what was he apologizing for? Secondly, there was these disclosures at the Christian Center on a number of occasions. There was one of the witnesses said on evidence, one of the people at the Christian Center who said that one of the complainants disclosed to, I think, himself and his wife that she had been abused. But then when asked... He said he couldn't remember if Jeffrey Donaldson's name was actually used, but he said he was 100% certain they were talking about Jeffrey Donaldson. But you know, the thing about it, Greg, I think what a lot of people say, Jeffrey Donaldson, I remember as a reporter in the North for years, Jeffrey Donaldson had this sort of, and I don't mean this the way it sounds, but he had that Daniel O'Donnell persona. And with great respect to Daniel, and you know, he had that look about him. I remember a reporter said he was very nice to talk to, very easy to get along with, very affable, and he looked like a choir boy. You know that sort of good, clean image and all the rest of it. And I think it's come as a massive shock to a lot of people that this Jeffrey Donaldson, the person that they thought they knew, is not the person that came across in court.
0: No, and also too, there were disclosures in relation to his infidelity within his marriage as well, which further blackens his character.
15: Yeah, his wife was so... what would you say, suspicious of activity, that she bugged his car? I know that, you know, some, you know, I think we're the same, it applies. You know, we're so used to the persona and public that sometimes things like this, we sort of go, what? Did we miss all this? And I think that's a perfect thing with Greg here. This is the one, you know, sometimes as one of my brothers used to say, it's the quiet ones you have to worry about. And, you know, Jeffrey Donaldson had never had that. Never went with his personality. He was like, he got like when you consider it, he was first elected as Lagan Valley MP in, 1997. He was elected, I think, six or seven times. He always topped the poll. I remember on occasions he used to go around with a Bible, and you know, he used to, and I remember he used to sing "God Save the King" or "The Queen" as it was then, and so on. And there was always this fervent sort of Christianity thing about him, and so on. So I think the it's a shock for a lot of people. And the fact it was a bombshell. The morning I remember that said Jeffrey Donaldson has resigned and has been arrested in regards with historic sex abuse charges. I think, you know, I nearly fell off my chair. Would have been the last person. Most of us would have thought so.
0: What do you understand as it relates to his wife? She has been found guilty, I suppose you could say, but she hasn't been found guilty. It was never made clear to me, is she in custody? Is she seeking help for her mental health? Was it determined that she was in sound mind when she was complicit? Can she be charged in the future, or can she face sentence in the future if she's found to be mentally fit to do so? Again, and no harm to the reporting, but massive, obvious questions that I simply can't find answers to.
15: I don't think so, Greg. I think you can only be tried once for an offence of this nature. She's tried on the facts, if I think that's the legal way of putting it. She could be found guilty of the facts, but she couldn't be found guilty of a criminal offence. Mm. And I don't think they can do anything. Apparently, her mental health has deteriorated so much probably under the stress of all this, that she was deemed unfit for a normal trial. So I don't think it's going to happen down the road. I think this is the end of it.
0: Now, senior unionists are calling for Geoffrey Donaldson's knighthood and membership of the Privy Council to be removed. I presume that's a matter of course.
15: That's going to happen, yeah. There's no way anybody that's been in, you know, and the judge said yesterday he can prepare for a long sentence, you know, his career. You know, there's two things, you know, and the annals of history, Geoffrey Donaldson is going to be remembered for a very long political career and how it ended.
0: And I suppose just on reflection, you know, often power or even the Bible have been used as almost shields by some people to exploit younger people, to abuse younger people. Hopefully this sends a message out to victims who perhaps thought they will or might think they will never achieve justice, that, you know, the courts can work at times, and it seems they've worked in this case.
15: Absolutely. You know, Greg, it went on. I think the jury went out on Thursday and they spent a good bit of Friday and then they were sent home at the weekend. In fact, I got to admit, maybe that's a cynic in me because I've seen so much in the North about, you know, big political figures seem to be able to get away with a lot of stuff. I got to admit, I had my doubts that he'd be found guilty. You know, given the power and the prestige and the background. But yesterday I was just sitting here and I was sort of half, I think I was reading the book and this is, it came in, Sir Geoffrey Donaldson found guilty on all 18, charges. That came as, and the first one's found guilty of rape. That was the first one I read, you know, and it was quite shocking in a sense. I was surprised too. You know, it was a very strange sort of trial, Greg. I don't think there's anybody can deny that. It came out of the blue, and here's a man now. Like as I said earlier, the judge said he's facing a long time in jail. What a fall from grace! From one stage, being knight of the Privy Council, lauded by various prime ministers, on the front door of 10 Downing Street, a long career, started when he was 22, and it was, you know, and so on and so on. And now, as we speak, he's languishing in McGabbery Jail.
0: Just finally, you know, time really makes a big difference in all of these types of things. Does this have any ongoing ramifications for the DUP, or can they just be as shocked as you are or I am, you know, condemn him to high heavens and distance themselves from him and everything will continue as normal?
15: I think it will, Greg. I genuinely think it will. I already see Jim Allister has stated that he wants to know, was Geoffrey Donaldson compromised by the British intelligence services to agree the Windsor framework document that they have the dirt on him for some time? Now, that's not exactly a lovely sort of way to go from Jim Allister, but that's the nature of Northern Ireland politics. As well as that, and as you well know as well, Greg, the DUP is made up of a lot of very deep, well, I would almost use the term fundamentalist Christians, people who are very much into their Bibles and all the rest of it, and it's a lot of them see the world through very much black and white prisms. They see either the good guy or the bad guy, and I think what do you call him, Robinson, the current leader, is going to have a hell of a time dampening this one down. And I think the long term implications for the DUP are not good, definitely not good, and I think the implications for maybe unionism aren't that great as well.
0: Okay. Thank you very much indeed, as always, Pat. I appreciate it. Former editor of the Derry Journal, Pat McCart there. Some of your comments coming in so far this morning. Hi, Greg. Where are the riots now on the streets of Belfast, where a child rapist and one of their leaders get sent to prison? More hypocrisy. If the riots were not about race and actually about protecting communities, they would have been out rioting last night. Clearly shows the racist nature of the far right. Okay, if you are white, it seems. Another, Donaldson's only the tip of the iceberg. Much more to come out, I would say, says that listener. On the weather, Greg, I went to school in the 60s and 70s and the weather got warmer from St. Patrick's weekend and stayed until the end of August. It was very hot and that warm that I had to go to the river to get water for the cattle in 45-gallon drums with the tractor and link box. The weather was so warm at that time, the tar was bubbling on the roads coming in from Union. Yeah, and I would speak to people in to one of the fishing and farming communities quite regularly. It's an interesting conversation about climate change, because they would do what Unan's done, what I have done, and sort of look back to their childhood and incredibly hot days, incredibly warm spells of weather, and say it was always like that. But then at the same breath, or in the same breath, they will talk about how fishing has changed, that, you know, shellfish are later in the year or early in the year, or the fishing's bad, or the mackerel are late, or the mackerel are small, and all that type of stuff. Or, you know, you used to get two or three cuts, now you're lucky if you get one, two. Now, I know there are factors, don't get me wrong, but on one hand, you might hear them say, well, you know, it was always like this. But then on the other, concede that things are changing, and not in 1 year or 1 week or 1 day of a week, but in seasons, when the sea calms, when the sea comes up, when the grass grows, when it doesn't, etc. So I would be of the view that the climate is changing. How dramatically and why it's changing, I've yet to be fully convinced. But anyway, as a severe asthmatic, I'm very thankful for the weather warnings and advice. And thank you for that. That's why I put that question out there, because I wanted to know if it was welcomed or otherwise. So that's good to hear. Rightio, 086 60 25,000. That's the WhatsApp and the text number.
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0: So, some sunny spells, though rather cloudy at times, but with just a few isolated spots of drizzle, mist and some coastal fog possible. Temperatures today, 19 to 23 degrees in light, occasionally moderate westerly breezes. Now, we discussed extensively on the programme yesterday the crimes and conviction of Patrick Sharkey. Michael Bacon joins him now. Michael was a victim of Sharkey. Michael, thank you for joining us.
20: My pleasure.
0: How are you? And you know, as a society and as an individual, I'm so sorry for what you went through when you should have been looked after, when you should have been enhanced, you know, and this disgusting individual took away your innocence and did this stuff to you. And I'm sure the lasting and ongoing impact that has. I'm just really sorry that you and the other lads had to be, you know, were put through this and had to endure that and have to do what you're doing right now.
20: I think there's probably two parts to it. Yeah, you're right about the first part of it, about, you know, it was such a long time ago. It was for me anyway, it was over 40 years ago, but yeah, it was traumatic, it was harrowing, and all the things you just said there. But I think from my point of view and most of the other guys' point of view, what we did and ended up reporting him down to the police in Donegal, it had to be done. And I do get a sense of justice. I do get a sense of giving myself a pat on the back for, and the other guys, for having the courage and the determination to see this through, because it's been going on now for 4 or 5 years. It was just after lockdown, just during lockdown when we first made our complaints to the Garda in Donegal. So yeah, it's been a bit of a long journey.
0: Yeah, well done to you. It is an incredible thing to do. What is your memories of him and how he perpetrated his abuse, Michael?
20: Well, for me, I'm one of the older ones of the group that it happened to, because his perpetrating lasted over 25 years. But for me, I started in St. Joseph's School at 1978, stroke 79, around the same time that he started there. And very quickly, we all saw him as a very charismatic leader. He was extremely talented in scuba diving, canoeing, orienteering, and all the outdoor things that young boys and young people like to get involved in. So for me, at the start, it was about him taking us to do like rambles and walks. But he first came to know us, he used to come into the changing rooms when we were at school, and now the teachers had their own changing rooms. But he would have come in and he had to get changed in front of us and stuff like that. So for most of the guys involved, I know he was the first adult that we saw naked. Then he started to chance his arm a wee bit and groom me a bit more. We used to go to Korean Leisure Centre in the evenings once a week, where we'd have done practice diving and canoeing, and he would have come into the showers afterwards with no clothes on and, you know, showered with you and hugged you, saying the water's it's really cold down here. And, you know, he was aroused as well at the time he was doing that. And then that progressed to inviting us down to his family home in Clemanagh. And as I said in court, that day we were like kids heading up. We were young working class kids from the Heights Estates in Coleraine, and we thought we were going on our holidays, so he would invited you down to Clemanagh. But when we got down there, we very quickly realised that, you know, there was two double beds and two different rooms, and there was only three kids, so one of us had to sleep with them. So from my point of view, when I was there, he said there was three of us there and the other two guys were called D-men. So he said, right, the two D-men's, you're in that room, and Michael, you're in with me. So I had to share a room with him for 2 nights, where he jumped into a bed naked and spent the night either fending off his unwanted advances or lying there frozen with fear. So that's how that kind of came about for me.
0: Yeah, and as a 13, 14-year-old, it's clear he was already grooming, he was already setting the stage for this. This was part of his plan. But as that child, how conscious of you of what was going on, sort of right or wrong, or you know, how much you felt that you could, you know, maybe divulge to your friends or an adult?
20: Well, I didn't tell anybody for a long time. There was another guy went down after us, and when he was in the bed with him, he swung a punch at him, and then other people got to hear about it. So there was two sides to that. When I come back, first of all, as a young boy, there was the humiliation and of what happened to me, and then secondly, there was the fear of other people finding out, because the other boy that it happened to, he got a lot of stick and a lot of, you know, verbal abuse about what happened to him. He was called a lot of names. So for the rest of us, he didn't want to say anything, so I kept it to myself for about, I don't know, 35 years until I told my wife.
0: Wow. What impact did it have on you throughout your life until that time that you divulged it?
20: To be honest with you, I kind of put it to the back of my mind.
0: Yeah.
20: I left school, as all of us did. We left school with no education. Everybody that was involved in this case, there's a common denominator there that all of us left school with no qualifications. So that was the first thing. Left school with nothing, and I had to kind of pick myself up and start again after that. And then as a teenager back in the 80s, you know, you did a lot of things like, you know, antisocial behaviour, glue sniffing, getting into a lot of fights. So it had that kind of impact on me for about 4 or 5 years, until at such times as I thought, right, I need to do something with my life here. And I went back to night school and did different things. And I currently am a manager in a centre for adults with learning disabilities, Korean. So, but it took a while for me to pull myself together. But the most overriding thing was, I put it to the back of my mind, trying to think about it. But education-wise, I spent about 10 or 12 years trying to get myself to the level of education that I felt I should have had at the school. And, you know, there was no support from the school either. There was nothing. So, and quite a lot of them turned a blind eye.
0: And I'll get to that in a moment. But it's clear this person was very manipulative and knew the story and had a modus operandi because, you know, as you said, whoever spoke out before, their life was made a misery, so you kept it to yourself. The only thing you could do was avoid similar situations again. And my understanding, Michael, is that you did, but you still had to share the same building with him for the rest of your school years. Can you talk me through what that was like for you?
20: He was in the school still, and you know, and what happened there, because it was like a conveyor belt. So once we got a wee bit older, maybe 15, then he discarded us, and then he was moving on to the younger groups that were coming through the school. But I was conscious of the fact that he was always there, and he was a very charismatic man. He walked around the school with brogue shoes and cravats and corduroy trousers and big massive diver watches before they became fashionable. And, you know, he was such a charismatic man. And yeah, and if he came into a room, he was the guy that everybody noticed in the room, but for the wrong reasons.
0: Did you think you were the only one at that time, Michael, or would you have been conscious as a young teen? And again, some of this might have been just compartmentalised to protect your own mental well-being, but did you consider that you weren't the one and only and that he was sort of an ongoing abuser, an ongoing paedophile?
20: Funny, that is one of the things that came out when we were in court in Donegal with all the other victims, because we used to go down into a room before the court was called and we all had a chat, and most of them all said that they always thought they were the only one.
0: Yeah.
20: But never, ever did I think I was the only one. I don't know whether I was savvy enough. I don't know, when I was down there was other boys that I know it was happening to, but never for one moment did I think I was the only person. In actual fact, I did feel, even as a teenager, that there was a lot more people than me, so I never felt like that.
0: No, but the other lads that you were chatting to, there was a sense that it was just them.
20: Yeah, yeah.
0: And him isolating them and what have you, it wasn't the way he was manipulating people, it wasn't hundreds, a group of 100 boys and more, it was 100 groups of one boy, if you know what I mean. That's obviously how he felt he could get away with it for so long.
20: And when you quote them numbers at over 100, I know he only was charged with 19, but I know we all are 99% sure that there is over 100. And, you know, when you're saying there, did I think I was only one? No, I didn't think I was only one. But when we were sitting in the court for a few days, it just like hit me like a ton of bricks, thinking about when we had to listen to all the charges, every charge. But towards the end of the reading out of the charges, it just kind of dawned on me about how prolific he was, how sadistic he was, how he was a risk taker. He took risks all the time. And sadly as it sounds, about how he had such an insatiable appetite for young boys, because some of the young boys, one of the guys told me last week, he was abused 4 times in the space of half an hour.
0: Unbelievable.
20: So that was the thing when I came out of the court, was I thought how prolific he was. But like, it was nearly every other weekend. He had different boys down there, and this went on for 20 odd years without anybody doing anything about it.
0: Yeah, well, there are opportunities for people to do something about it. God knows how many boys could have avoided being abused if concerns raised about him had been treated as serious as they might be. And that really is what's next. That's an important thing, isn't it, Michael, to find out how he was able to get away with it so long, even when authorities were told that something was going on, and to make sure it can't happen again.
20: Absolutely. Like, two of my friends, it happened to them. One, the guy I spoke about that hit him, had both of their parents went into the school as long ago as 1982, 1983. Mm-hmm. Both sets of parents were in at different times and voiced concerns about his behaviour, and the teachers and the headmaster then palmed them off by saying, do you know how expensive it would be to get solicitors and all this kind of stuff? So that was back in the early 80s. And yeah, there was countless opportunities. And they sum all that up. When we were down in court, I met a guy who was involved, and he looked a lot younger than me, and I asked him what age he was, and he says 43. And I quickly did the maths, and I worked out I was 58. And I worked out that he was only being born when I was being abused. Wow. So a whole childhood and span of, you know, it happened. And by the time he came around to being getting abused when he was 13 or 14, I was married with a family. So that gives you an indication of the time frame involved here and how you got away with it.
0: He never showed any remorse in either trial.
20: No, we never looked at any of us. When I did my victim impact statement, I looked at them, and the last thing I said to them was, Sharky, you know, your behaviour had an impact on my life, but it certainly didn't define it. Mm. I have a good job, I have a loving wife, I have a family, I have a good network of peers, and my life has turned out well. But that's no thanks to him, you know, for what happened to me back then. But and he never looked up, he never really acknowledged any of us. He pretended he was more incapable than what he was. He was hunched over and pretended, in my opinion anyway, pretended he was quite ill in the...
0: No, we've seen that. It's to try and garner sympathy, even if you can't avoid the conviction, to try and avoid any custodial sentence. He continued to manipulate, clearly, in the courtroom.
20: Absolutely, and I asked the guards, when we had our final meeting with the guards, you know, the detectives, I asked him, did he show any remorse? And the answer he gave me, which was quite clinical, Michael, he pleaded guilty, but as far as, and he accepts what he did was wrong. In regards to remorse, not a lot, no.
0: Every one of his victims' experiences is going to be different, Michael. You know, your experience versus other people that you spoke to. And then there's going to be people that either have completely blocked it or are living with it and have never made a complaint. And I'm wondering how they're feeling, you know, today, where, you know, maybe they feel they've got some sort of a justice, but it's completely anonymous. Maybe it's made their situation worse emotionally for them, or maybe it's given them some sort of a respite from it. But anyway, anyone affected by either Sharky or anyone, and unfortunately this was very prevalent at a time, you know, it's always good to get out and get some help and have a conversation, Michael, even if you're not going to pursue charges or what have you.
20: Absolutely. He was sentenced on the Thursday, and I came into work on the Friday morning, and somebody rang me and said, there's a guy who went to St. Joseph's with you 40 years ago, wants to have a chat with you. Mm. So that was the next day, and I spoke to a guy who was quite emotional on the phone about he was groomed and abused as well. So I had a chat with him, and then on Friday night I got a friend's request from somebody else who I went to school with, and I was quite surprised at him. And as soon as I accepted the friend's request, I knew what was coming next.
0: Yeah.
20: And then he told me it happened to him, but he didn't have the courage to stand up. And for me, you know, Paddy Sharkey getting sentenced is only part of it, but doing what we did, I would like to think that some people, you know, can find some comfort in what we did, and maybe feel the courage to go to the guards and report myself, because this story is definitely not over.
0: No, I just hope that you don't have to drag the truth out, that the power that be recognised, the powers that be recognise what yous have all have gone through here to four, and that, you know, there's no filibustering or trying to avoid the answers that hopefully could, for some of you at least, if not the most of you, allow you to say, right, we've got justice from him, and we've also got justice in terms of the safeguarding that simply wasn't there. Michael, thank you so much for joining us. I really do appreciate it. And the best with everything into the future.
20: No problem. Thanks very much.
0: All right. Bye-bye. Look after yourself. Michael Bacon there, who was a victim of Patrick Sharkey, 83 years of age, sentenced to 6 years in prison. And whilst people might say, well, 6 years, that's nothing, he has already served some time in the North, but also factoring in his age and maybe it could be effectively a full life sentence. But that's Michael Bacon there. 086 60 25000, that's our WhatsApp and text number. If you want to give us a call, it's 07491 25000, or if email is your preference, feel free to email us comments@highlandradio.com. The latest Greg Hughes podcast will be released on Friday. An interesting guest, Dinny McGinley, former TD. He's an interesting man and has had an interesting life. It's a very interesting conversation. We'll tell you more about that as the week wears on.
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2: McGowan Hearing, one of the longest established audiologists in the Northwest, now have weekly clinics in Letterkenny.

0: User Patrick Sharkey says he's proud of those who came forward to speak out about the abuse they suffered at the hands of their former teacher. 83-year-old Patrick Sharkey, who taught in Coleraine, was sentenced to 6.5 years in prison at Donegal Circuit Criminal Court after pleading guilty to 132 sexual offences against 19 victims aged between 7 and 16. The court heard Sharkey brought children to remote parts of Donegal where the abuse took place over a 25-year period. Victim Michael Bacon says many of those targeted believe they were simply heading away on exciting trips before the abuse occurred.
1: We thought we were going on holidays, so it would have invited you down to Kilmarnock. But when we got down there, we very quickly realised that, you know, there was two double beds in two different rooms and there was only three kids. So one of us had to sleep with them. So from my point of view, when I was there, he said there was three of us there and the other two guys were called Damien. So he said, right, the two Damien's, you're in that room and Michael, you're in with me. So I had to share a room with him for two nights, where he jumped under a bed naked.
0: A West Donegal councillor says he's frustrated after a meeting with Minister Charlie McConnell regarding the future of the post office in Annagree. Councillor Micheál Colum McGilla Asbug met with the minister last evening at the Clannery Hotel in Letterkenny and secured a commitment from Minister McConnell that he'll meet any local business people interested in taking on the Annagree facility. However, Councillor McGilla Asbug says he didn't make the progress he'd hoped for and he's not confident for the future of the post office.
2: In fairness, he did offer to meet with anybody of the business community that would like to look at Annagree and have discussions around investing into the post office. And it's great to see that there's an increase in some of the post offices in terms of their business. But I'm not sure that'll keep Annagree open. Talk to them about the figures, about how the government, and I believe strongly that there's a different model that needs to be looked at.
0: A status yellow high temperature warning is kicking in at noon and will last until Friday morning. People are being advised to stay hydrated, wear sunscreen and to exercise caution around lakes and beaches. Met Éireann's also warning of uncomfortable sleeping conditions. Meanwhile, Donegal County Council's Director of Emergency Services says fire can be a huge risk, particularly in woodland areas. Gary Martin is urging people not to burn or scrub on land, not to light any backyard fires and to be particularly careful if having barbecues.
3: If you do have an outdoor barbecue or external cooking elements, do not discard the remnants of it behind you, because those barbecues, by their nature, the embers will remain warm and hot for many, many hours. In certain parts of the county, there's a substantial fire load, particularly in our upland areas, scenic areas, and particularly in our forests. And when you have a fire this time of year with these high temperatures, it can be quite problematic. So don't light fires anywhere near the woodland.
0: House price increases are moderating, especially in Ireland's main cities. Daft.ie says its analysis shows prices rose nationally by almost 4% in the past year. In Dublin, the figure was just 3%, but it's a different story in rural areas, with prices increasing of 8.8% in the Connacht Ulster region. In Donegal, the average price of a three-bedroom semi-detached home for the second quarter of this year was €214,000, 9% higher than a year ago. Author of the Daft report, Ronan Lyons, says supply also seems to be increasing.
4: The main finding is that the rate of inflation, so the speed at which house prices are going up, that's actually slowed down a bit over the last few months. So this time last year, we would have been talking about 6-7% increases in house prices. Now we're talking about between 3.5% and 4% nationally, slightly lower in the cities and slightly higher in the more rural parts of the country.
0: Police are appealing for information following a serious road traffic collision in Dromore in Tyrone on Monday evening. The crash involving a motorcycle and a tractor happened on the Achnamore Road shortly after 8:15. Emergency services attended the scene where the motorcyclist was taken to hospital and remains in a critical condition. The road has since reopened and police are now appealing for anyone who may have witnessed the collision or who may have dashcam footage to contact them. Looking now to the weather forecast. Sunny spells this morning, though there may be a few isolated spots of drizzle and mist. Highest temperatures of 19 to 23 degrees in light, occasionally moderate westerly breezes. That's all for now from the newsroom. We'll be back again with headlines at 11 o'clock.
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0: death has taken place of Catherine McLaughlin, née Russell, Doon Turman. At the request of the deceased, the house is strictly private, please. Reposing at Eternal Light Chapel of Rest, Letterkenny, today and tomorrow from 6 p.m. to 8 p.m. Requiem Mass at 11 o'clock on Thursday morning in St. Columbus Church, Kilmacrenan, followed by burial in Kilmacrenan Cemetery. Family flowers only, please. The death has taken place of Tadhg Callaghan Carter, Keelogs, Church Hill. Tadhg's remains will repose at his late home from 11 a.m. until 11 p.m. today. Funeral from there tomorrow morning to St. Columb Kills Church, Glendowen, for Mass of the Angels at 11 o'clock, followed by interment in Temple Douglas Cemetery. Family time, please, before the funeral tomorrow. The funeral Mass can be viewed on churchservices.tv. Family flowers only, please. Donations, if desired, to Race Against Dementia Ireland, care of Charlie McLafferty, funeral director, or any family member. The death has occurred of Stephen Foy, 11, The Weavers, Ballybuffet, reposing at his home today from 12 noon until 9 p.m. Funeral from there tomorrow morning at 10:30 for 11 o'clock Requiem Mass in St. Mary's Church, Sasha O'Neill, followed by interment in the adjoining churchyard. The Requiem Mass will be streamed live via the parish YouTube channel. The death has taken place of Kathleen Spinks, née Ferry, Tully Beg, Remelton. Requiem Mass today at 12 noon in St. Peter's Church, Milford, followed by burial in Tully Cemetery. The Mass can be viewed on churchservices.tv. Family flowers only, please. The house is private. And the death has taken place of Kenneth Kerwin, number 1, New Line Road, Letterkenny, formerly of Kildare. Requiem Mass this afternoon at 1 o'clock in St. Eunan's Cathedral, Letterkenny, followed by burial in the family plot in New Leck Cemetery. House private, please, before the funeral. Family flowers only, please. Donations in lieu if desired to the Donegal Hospice, care of Pascal Blake, funeral director. For family information and more details regarding wakes and funerals, please go to highlandradio.com. Highland
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3: Now, welcome back to the programme. Coming up shortly, we've got Community Garda information, where we've got the very latest appeals and information from Angada Síochána Con and Donegal first here on this programme, so stay tuned for that. Catching up on some of your comments here. Donaldson found guilty. Well done, Judge Ramsay. Can be sure there's more than two. None of their experiences are pleasant. Far from it. Sharkey's school should be brought to book big time. Well, it was the... In fairness to the guilty plea for Donaldson, it was the jury that found him guilty, wasn't it? Hi, Greg. In regards to the sexual abuse, I've been waiting over 20 years now for the guards to take a statement from me regarding sexual abuse I suffered as a child. I've made numerous attempts at contacting them regarding this. What I'm saying is a lot of people out there are probably in the same boat as myself and are probably still waiting to be heard. I commend your courage, Michael. There's something fundamentally wrong there if you are making allegations or a complaint of abuse and your statement is not being taken. I don't know what station you're going to. I don't know who you're engaging with, but that shouldn't be the case. So I don't know. I don't know, obviously, your information or who you are, so I can't offer any advice other than to say you need to go to a different station or speak to someone else then. On Geoffrey Donaldson, he always looked like a smug pea, hiding behind his so-called law. Don't make me laugh. Same with priests and the clergy, mostly misfits of society hiding behind a so-called God, please, and her praying the mental health card. What I will say is that these people are incredibly exploitative. They're paedophiles. That's what they are. They're born paedophiles. And they will get themselves into positions that give them most access to children. So I understand that it sounds like you don't have a faith or don't believe in it, or maybe your faith has been eroded or whatever it might be. But You know, the religion doesn't make these people. These people find their way into religion. And Donaldson walking around holding that Bible, creating this persona that, well, he's got a Bible. He could never do that. These people are incredibly manipulative and they find themselves into positions of abuse. They don't randomly become, you know, someone who's very heavily involved in the Scouts or someone who is a swimming coach. You know, they find them, get themselves into that position and exploit it. And I think just it's important that there are very good people, whether you believe in their faith or not, there are very good people of faith, and the majority of them are, and the majority of them stand with you and condemn what Donaldson's doing. And, you know, I think it's important we focus on the individual, because he was exploiting the church, not the other way around, in my opinion. Hi, Greg, could you ask the council if the two islands at the entrance to the ED are permanent, as I've just seen the ambulance having to drive up on them to get into the ED? Utter madness. Wow. I hope that's not the case. Right now, members of the 100% Redress Party are heading to Leinster House today for a briefing with TDs and senators ahead of the introduction of a private member's bill to amend the defective concrete block scheme by the party's TD Deputy Charles Ward. I suppose, Councillor Joy Beard, it can be quite frustrating. It can be quite difficult to sort of get clear answers to even some of the most fundamental of questions. When you look or get an opportunity to look in the eyes and get the answers, it's very useful.
4: Yeah, very much so. And that's what today is about as well, Greg. You know, we're going down. This is where our decision makers are. And I think ultimately telling the true life stories and what people are experiencing, you know, and hopefully the TDs and senators will all show up today at the AV room for the presentation. We have Professor Bullock, along from the University of Ulster, and also Chris Brown.
3: Yeah, okay. Joy, listen, I'm going to let you go. We might try that a little later on, but obviously you're travelling down there and the phone line just is not of a standard and I don't feel it's improving. But we have this covered on the news and we'll certainly discuss it tomorrow after the meeting. But just to recap there, members of 100% Redress Party, they're down meeting the people you may have heard Joy mention there to try and, I suppose, get the point across as to what they're trying to do or what we're trying to do up here and to get the message across to that this problem hasn't gone away, it's not fixed. Okay, thanks for that. Talking about the climate. Hi, Greg, you're on about climate change. The words climate always changed and always will. That's the way the world works. Why can't people see that if the climate never changed, the world would be a sad place? I understand, but you see, what the debate is it about how much of what we do influences that or speeds it up? You know, there are large swathes of this world that are going to become uninhabitable very soon. And those people are going to have to go somewhere. And they're going to come to Europe and they're going to go to other places where the climate is quite moderate. So really, especially climate migration, you know, that is coming. That is coming because these are human beings that will not be able to live in some of these places. We talk here about, oh, it's 28 degrees or, oh, it's been raining for a week, it always rains. That's not really the climate change we're talking about. We're talking about people in 55 degrees heat who say, we can't be here anymore. We have to go somewhere else where it's safe to raise our families. And you can either try and slow that down by making some changes or you can say, we can't change it and just batter on. Do you get me? Right, before the break, because we do, as I mentioned, have Community Garda information on the way, I just want to let you know about Highland Radio Bingo. It's really successful and it raises a lot of money. It's one of the big fundraisers, it has to be said, for Vision Ireland. Vision Ireland are an organisation that are there, and if you use them, you know they're there, but such is the nature of eyesight, we never know when we might need them or their support, and we're delighted to partner with them and support them in the amazing work that they do. And we do it through fun. Highland Radio Bingo. Now, Highland Radio Bingo is not a club. It's not a society. You don't have to be a member. You just go into a shop and buy a book. It is as simple as that. And the books are only a fiver. And I'm quite surprised they haven't gone up. But anyway, they're only a fiver. And you can buy them in stores right across the county. Now, the jackpot is €17,400. And of course, a lot of attention is given to jackpots because jackpots are big and everyone wants to win them. But for me, the real ice cream is the daily prize. It's a minimum of €400. So we give away the minimum of €400 per day away. But if it's not won, it then increases by €200 for each day it's not won. So it goes up all of the time. It doesn't just sit there at four. So if it's not won for four, if it's not won for 5 days, it goes up to €1,400, right? So the daily prize is not insignificant. And there are people winning hundreds of euro all of the time. For an example, Vision Ireland Letterkenny, quite interestingly, sold a winning book, €1,000. Maple Falcara, €800 winning book there. Old Dailies in Lifford, another 800. The Lunchbox in Boncrana, €1,000 someone won from a book bought there. Andy Stranoller, €600. Wariski's Remelton, €1,000 was the winning book there. And there have been claims, multiple claims, several in fact, of over €400 over the past few weeks. So money is going out all of the time. So all you have to do to play and support Vision Ireland is to go into wherever you shop. You should see them sitting there, or call up to us here and we can sort you out a bingo book, €1 a day to play.
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6: 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It's game number 26. 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
3: And you're very welcome along to Community Garda information here on The Greg Hughes Show, and we love our regular guests to get the information out to you, but it's also great to see new people coming on board. And for the first time, we welcome onto the programme Garda Pádraig McFadden from Letterkenny Garda Station. 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
13: Thank you, Greg.
3: Really appreciate you calling up. We've got quite a bit to get through, so we'll start with the ongoing investigation into that tragic incident at the rally.
13: Yes, Greg. So Gardaí continues to investigate the sudden death of 15-year-old Tadhg Callaghan Carter following an incident at a motorsport event in Donegal on Saturday, the 20th of June 2026. Shortly before 5 p.m, emergency services and Gardaí were alerted following an incident involving a participating vehicle at Trenta, close to Kilmacrenan, on location 15 on Special Stage 12, which is the Gartan stage. A spectator, a male in his mid-teens, was conveyed to Letterkenny University Hospital, where unfortunately he was later pronounced deceased. Gardaí are appealing for witnesses who were present at location 15, Special Stage 12, Gartan, on Saturday the 20th of June 2026, particularly those maybe who have mobile phone footage or dashcam footage in the area, to contact Gardaí. Anyone with information is asked to contact Letterkenny Garda Station on 074 9167 100, or the Garda Confidential Line on 1800 666 111.
3: Investigations ongoing in relation to a recent criminal damage incident in Convoy.
13: That's correct, Greg. Gardaí are currently investigating an incident of criminal damage that occurred in the area of Greenfields and Convoy on Monday the 22nd of June between approximately 6:30 a.m. and 7 a.m. A male who was dressed in grey tracksuit, a black jacket and wearing a black face mask entered the garden of a property in that area between those times. He made his way to the front door of the house where he smashed the glass on the front door. He then proceeded to where the car was parked at the side of the house and caused considerable damage to the vehicle by striking the bonnet and smashing the window. Again, we appeal to anybody who may have travelled in the Greenfields or general Convoy area between 6 a.m. and 7:30 a.m. On the 22nd of June, who may have dashcam footage, or to make that footage available to us. And if anyone can offer any other relevant information, Greg, they're asked to contact Ballyshannon Garda Station on 071 985 8530. Or again, the Garda Confidential Line on 1-800-666-111.
3: Yep, so it's broad daylight, 6:30 a.m. Very distinctive, I would argue. Grey tracksuit, black jacket. Did you see anything before, during or afterwards in the Convoy area? Now, let us go to an e-scooter theft. The latest in actually a series of e-scooter thefts. This in Letterkenny.
13: Yes, Greg, so we're appealing for information in connection with a theft incident that occurred at the retail park area of Letterkenny on Thursday the 18th of June. An e-scooter had been locked to a barrier at that location by the owner at approximately 4:30 p.m. They returned 4 hours later at 8:30 p.m. to discover that the e-scooter had been stolen. The e-scooter in question is a black Segway 9-bot E2 Pro scooter. If anyone can assist us with relevant information about this theft of the e-scooter in relation to its current whereabouts, we ask them to contact Gardaí in Letterkenny on 074 9167 100, or should anyone come across maybe a similar e-scooter for sale on a second hand basis and maybe it's going cheap and you believe it's too good to be true, so quite often it is, just let us know, we can check it out.
3: Yeah, and presumably there had to be some sort of a cut made or something, and it was in daylight hours again, so hopefully someone saw something. Those things are not cheap. Theft from a vehicle next.
13: Yes, Greg, so Gardaí are also investigating a theft incident which occurred at the area of Loch Salt Road in Kilmacrenan on Sunday the 21st of June. Again, between 3:30 p.m. and 5 p.m, a man had parked his car at that location and gone for a walk. When he returned, he discovered that wrapped Father's Day gift that he had in the boot of the car containing a watch and other items had been stolen. There was no sign of any forced entry or damage caused to the vehicle. We appeal for anyone who may have travelled in that area at those times on Sunday the 21st of June between 3:30 and 5 p.m. if they have any dash cam, maybe to make that footage available to us.
3: Yeah, busy road that at the weekend. So someone passed either while or very close to before or after when that happened. There's just no doubt, because such is the traffic, especially at this time of the year and for the weekend that was in it. So if you've seen anything or believe you might have caught anything between those times, you just contact the Gardaí and they come and download the footage. By the way, you don't have to start scanning and become an investigator yourself. Another car theft, or theft from a car I should say, this time in Inishowen, Patrick.
13: Yes, Greg, so we're seeking assistance of the public again in the connection with a theft incident that occurred in a car park in the Lisfan area of Buncrana. So the vehicle was parked on the left hand side of the road on the way into Buncrana town from the Fawn direction on Friday the 19th of June at approximately 4:50 p.m. The passenger side window of this vehicle was smashed, and a grey Marc Jacobs handbag and purse were stolen from within the vehicle. We appeal to anyone again who may have observed a male in that area around that time who was wearing a black jacket, black bottoms and a black baseball cap to get in touch with Gardaí in Buncrana on 074 93 20540, or if anyone is travelling along that route, it's the main road into Buncrana, there's the R238. May have dashcam footage to make that footage available to us also.
3: And your colleagues in Inishowen are also investigating a burglary in Burnfoot.
13: That's correct, Greg. Gardaí are investigating a burglary that occurred at a house in the area of Teeve Ban in Burnfoot there in the early hours of Wednesday the 17th of June, where a side window of a house was smashed and entry was gained. A number of items were disturbed around the house, but nothing is believed to have been stolen, Greg. We are particularly interested in hearing from any drivers who have a dash cam and maybe have travelled in that area between 1 a.m. and 3 a.m. on that date. If anyone observed three youths carrying torches, one of the youths was on a bike in that area between those times, we asked them to contact Gardaí Buncrana on 074 93 20540.
3: Yeah, and again, Padraig, it's not just necessarily in the act, isn't it? You know, three people out on bikes, maybe one or two with a torch. You don't have to witness the instant. It's exactly, the information that becomes incredibly invaluable, and it adds to the information on Garda Síochána will have already began gathering. Yeah, and the burglary in Rathmullen now, where this is more of a general date.
13: Yes, Greg. So a burglary that occurred in a house in the area of Kinnegar Road in Rathmullen between 4 p.m. on Thursday the 18th of June and 9:30 p.m. on Saturday the 20th of June, where the front door of a house had been forced open and damaged. Entry was gained and a couple of fire extinguishers were set off within the property, causing damage to various items such as the flooring, pictures and lamps. Nothing was stolen from the house. We appeal to anyone who may have been able to, may be able to assist us with relevant information to contact Gardaí in Milford on 07491 530 60. We want to hear from anybody who may have observed any type of suspicious activity in that area on those dates.
3: Brilliant stuff. I bet you regret putting your water on the floor now. Do you want to stop while I set up the next question? It's completely up to you. Right, so here is a question from last week, and Padraig's good enough to have an answer for us. I witnessed an incident recently, and I did catch it on dash cam. Could you explain what happens when I submit this footage to the Gardaí? Do I have to give the device or just download it? Do I have to give evidence in a case? Should it make court interesting? I referenced this earlier, and I didn't know this question was coming up. So good information. Information to get out, because you know dash cam is playing such a critical part in investigations now. So what happens?
13: So yeah, Greg, so the caller can either hand the device in or we can get the device downloaded, and then once this is done, a statement would then be taken from the person by Gardaí to say that they've provided us with the footage. They could possibly then be called to give evidence if the matter goes before the court, as their statement would form part of the investigation file. So if it did go to court, then they may be required to give evidence.
3: And that, I suppose, would just be say, yep, that's my footage.
13: Yeah, that's it.
3: Might not have seen what's
13: exactly,
3: on it. It would just be to validate it.
13: Corroborate the footage, exactly. Yeah.
3: If it got to that point. Right, okay. So obviously, on the roads and off the roads as well, the rally is the biggest policing operation on the West Coast, I would imagine, certainly in the Northwest. And it was a busy time for enforcement, of course.
13: Yes, Greg, the rally weekend is always a very busy time for Gardaí, both on and off the roads. I say Gardaí were right across the Donegal Division over the entire weekend, conducting checkpoints and extra patrols. In Letterkenny, between Thursday the 18th of June and Monday the 22nd of June, there were a total of 116 arrests for various types of incidents. So in Letterkenny then, where most of the crowd had gathered between Thursday and Monday, Gardaí dealt with 86 incidents of public order by means of either arrest or fines. 23 drink and drug drivers were arrested over the weekend, 8 drivers were arrested on suspicion of dangerous driving, and 22 vehicles were seized for various reasons, such as dangerous driving, having no insurance, no NCT, or being deemed dangerous or defective. That was just in Letterkenny. And within the county then, we had a total of 42 vehicles seized for the same.
3: It's astonishing, isn't it? I mean, that's a huge level of enforcement. Just to recap, 23 drunk or drug drivers were arrested. So that's people driving under the influence. 8 people arrested for suspicion of dangerous driving, and 22 vehicles seized for various weekends. But there are other calls as well, I think. Did you mention, you know, there's other stuff that we see that continues?
13: Right. So over the weekend, obviously policing continues for all our other kind of offences and everything we do as well on a day-to-day basis. So Gardaí, we dealt with a number of different types of offences as well. We dealt with such as domestic incidents, assaults, criminal damage and road traffic collisions. These are things that occur every day on a daily thing for us.
3: Yeah, and whilst the figures in terms of the rally-related activity, and we know it's the majority of people that sort of come to be around the rally and not necessarily follow it, we are talking multiples of thousands of people. And it has to be said, the overwhelming majority of those come up and cause no hassle whatsoever, have the crack with the Gardaí and work with them. And I suppose that's appreciated.
13: Yeah, definitely, Greg. I mean, we probably had up to 50,000 maybe minimum in around Donegal for the weekend. We also thank the majority of the people who visited our county over the weekend for their compliance and cooperation as always. We had thousands of visitors here, and the majority were law-abiding and a pleasure to deal with.
3: All right, well done to you, Padraig. Well done, that was excellent. Garda Padraig, Padraig McFadden from the Letterkenny Garda Station. We do appreciate it. We'll see you again soon. That was Community Garda information for this Tuesday, the 23rd of June, 2026. You can catch up on it, by the way, in the podcast of this programme on our website. We'll also put out the video on our Facebook and on Garda Síochána O'Connor Facebook pages a little later on. And it's back live for you again next Tuesday, just after the 10 o'clock news.
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3: All right, I was gone there, standing around looking at my phone, and this other buck I'm about to speak to was also standing around. We were both caught out there, if you're not. How are you getting on? Good morning to you.
20: Good morning, Greg, and good morning to all your listeners.
3: Both of us were away from the keyboard there when the ad break ended. Okay. This is Councillor Fionnán Bradley of the Fianna Fáil Party in Inishowen. Now, we are back talking about the Buncrana Community Hospital. We're keeping a close eye on this. All of us are, you in the political world and us in the media world. And there's been a meeting with the HSE and others to see how this might progress.
20: Yeah, so we had our second meeting yesterday, Greg, and I have to say, from talking to everybody that was there present, we certainly all feel a more positive following that meeting than we have done at any point before in this process. So things are moving along, and quite a lot of work has been done in the background, in fairness to the HSE, to get this project ready to go out to tender. Now, a number of months ago, they had issued a statement saying that they hope to have it out to tender by the end of quarter three, which is, of course, only next week. And at the meeting yesterday, they were still very, very confident that they will be able to adhere to that deadline. So hopefully at some point within the next week, we'll receive the news that it has gone out to tender. And I do honestly feel once that happens, the project will move very quickly thereafter.
3: Yeah, well, I mean, there's a time frame to it, isn't it? Obviously, that process is open for a certain amount of time. So what we should know towards the end of August into September, and at that point we'll see what tenders are on the table and then a decision will be made from there.
20: Yeah, so they had said if the tenders do go out by the end of quarter three, by the middle of next week, they expect to have them received back by the end of August. They would expect to go through all the various processes that they have to then to appoint a contractor. And they would hope to be in a position to appoint a contractor by the beginning of quarter four, and that construction could then commence towards the end of quarter four. So potentially we could see diggers on site in Buncrana towards the end of this year, which is very positive news, because because, you know, the community has been waiting on it for quite some time. And in relation to sort of future-proofing the facility then and increasing capacity down the line, there is a process underway at the minute simultaneously to this process where the HSE are doing a future capacity assessment of need. So they're looking at the population of Buncrana and the wider Anishinaabe area, they're looking at the demographics and they're looking at the health statistics. And they're doing all that with a view to planning for the number of beds that are going to be needed, because we all agreed yesterday at the meeting that 36, which is the number we'll have when the works are finished in Buncrana, just isn't going to cut it.
3: No, and I don't want to be negative, but I suppose this is the difference. This is seen as a renovation, isn't it? Not new build. I think a lot of people listening in that area would have said, look it, we should be, when we're spending this amount of money and getting diggers on site, ETC, we should really have been assessing the needs of the peninsula or the hinterland to find out what's needed in this new building. But it is what it is, and this is a renovation, so what can we do?
20: Look, the assessment of need should have been done, in my opinion, back in 2018 or 2019 when these works were first proposed, and I can't really understand why it wasn't done at that stage to look at the need.
3: Because I think it was classed as a returning it to what it was before under new HICRA rules, rather than creating a facility that is for the future of the region. It's a bit of not joined up thinking, I would argue, Finan. You might have a different view, but I think this was a decision or an oversight on a desktop, not necessarily, you know, a planned approach, if that makes sense.
20: I mean, that absolutely has been the problem from the start with this particular project. And, you know, there are lessons to be learned there for the state and for state agencies like the HSE around engagement. And that very point was made by some of the community reps that were there yesterday. You know, if the HSE were to use them as a sounding board, as family members of those who have residence in the unit, or indeed people who would like to get respite on it, that might help. You know, it might smooth out all these processes and it might help to have your joined up thinking. We had great news yesterday in relation to the day services in Buncrana as well. So at the minute, Greg, we're accommodating 8 service users for 4 days in the week. That is going to increase in the very near future to 20 service users, 4 days.
3: And what does that mean? Just for people listening out there who may not understand the ins and outs of it. So the day service is going from 8 people to 20, 4 days a week. What does that mean, or what does that mean for the person? It means that they go in there and they're looked after for the day, or what does that actually mean?
20: Sure, yeah, and there are a whole range of activities that are organised for the day service users. Now, at the minute, the day service is out in the Sleeve Snack Centre, which is an absolutely fantastic facility, and they really do provide a great service to the HSE. But I think we all accept that it's just not the right place. It's just too far out of the town, and we were all singing off the same hymn sheet that we want to see the day services provided back in Buncrana. So there's a two-pronged approach here. In the medium term, when the contract ends in 2 years' time, the HSE are looking for alternative accommodation within Buncrana to have the day services brought back into the town. And then long term, they are also assessing the site of Buncrana Community Hospital to see if a purpose-built day services facility could be put on site there at Buncrana Community Hospital to bring it back into the actual campus. So there are a whole range of activities organised for the day service users, and it's great for people who do use it. It gives them their independence, and it's a social outing, and it is also a form of respite during the day for the families that are looking after them.
3: When John Joe McGowan was on this show, we put it to him that there was a huge appetite for community representatives to be met with. Because theirs is the most knowledgeable, with all due respect to the likes of yourself, theirs is the most knowledgeable. And it was put to us at that time, well, you know, the local reps, they're told, and then we meet them. No, you have to meet these people that are on the ground, and it means so much to them. And the HSE did, in fairness to John Joe McGowan, did meet with the people directly. And you've been quite praising of them. There's a particularly a handful of them that stand out in terms of their community advocacy, Finan.
20: Yeah, the Fabulous Five, as I call them, they're five very strong, independent ladies who are well capable of speaking up for themselves and indeed for their families in the wider community. We have Maureen and Joanne Loughery, Elizabeth Ann Nelson, Tracy Duncan and Sharon Carey. And I mean, they really spearheaded this campaign. It was very frustrating as a local rep that for a year or maybe 18 months, I had been attempting to engage with the HSE. I'd been making phone calls, sending in emails, making representations, and you were either being met with radio silence or you were getting what I would class as fob off answers. You know, it was just a sort of a generic answer with no new information. And it all came to a head when the ladies came together back in March and decided to organise a protest. And that really has been the catalyst for these meetings that have now been held with okay. the HSE, the elected reps and those community reps.
3: Long as well. Way to go yet. Thanks very much, Councillor Fionnán Bradley there. And when stuff is done, there's a pattern that's developing, and no harm to the likes of Fionnán and others. They work so hard on the ground. But people organise locally, and then people engage with us as well. We have a huge platform here. And, you know, I'm not saying we're responsible, but we've been involved in so much stuff, be it massive hundreds of millions of euro stuff, like the new hub for Letterkenny University Hospital. You know, that was a massive organisation. The people that should take all the credit are the GPs, the community, the consultants on hospital. But even those at the very head of that campaign pointed to the fact that our involvement in that campaign was critical to it getting over the line. And I'm not saying we've got anything to do with what they're doing in Buncrana. It's down to those five ladies and other. But that meeting came from a call to this programme asking directly to John Joe, who's a very good man, it has to be said, and did amazing work with the Ambulance Service and now is doing, you can see already early on, doing great stuff in terms of services for older people. That commitment was given, and here we are now after the fact. So A, organise locally, and B, for crying out loud, use us as well. We've got a great platform together as a community. It's not you and me and Caroline, it's us, right? Now, we don't get political. We're not here to campaign or get anyone out of government or get anyone in government. I'm on about stuff on the ground, boots on the ground, community-driven stuff. Okay, we're going to be back with our next... In fact, you know what? I'm not going to hold Mary on the line because it's a very important issue. Mary, I'll go straight to you. Thank you so much for joining me this morning and good morning to you.
0: Morning, Greg. Thank you very much for taking my call. No, I was just listening this morning. I listen to Highland Radio every morning. So I was just listening this morning and the upshot of the Donaldson case has really triggered an awful lot of pain for me.
3: Can I ask you a question before we talk about that, Mary, just for my own advice into the future? If I'm doing issues like that in the future, would it be advisable for me to sort of announce it in advance so that people like who've been through what you've been through can choose maybe to tune out or to stay with it, depending on where you are in yourself? Just a bit of advice from you, Mary, if you don't mind. Would sort of suggesting, right, we're going to be talking
0: no
3: about that.
0: No problem at all. No problem at all. Absolutely no problem. No. I feel pain, and that's reality. You know, I reported my abuser. You know, I reported to the guards, but he had absconded to another country, and they didn't include Interpol and everything else, but at the moment I know that through my brother that he has said he can't come back to where he lived. Mm. So it leaves me in a situation that I am getting therapy and I am really appreciative of that. But what I'm trying to say is that anybody that's going through this, please, please reach out and get help. Because I've carried it for 30 years. And I have, you know, I have three beautiful children and it's just painful. It's painful. Last night was just awful. You know, to think that somebody in a white-collar situation And it brought back a lot of pain and memories and everything to me. And I just feel that all I wanted to say to your researcher was, you know, that, that this help out there, reach out, just reach, because, you know, you may carry it for years. I carried it for years and years and years, didn't know what was wrong with me. You know, had a journey of, you know, not a nice journey in life, you know. And but at the same time, eventually, you know, it clicked that something was wrong. Mm-hmm. You know, there was something wrong in my relationship and everything else. And that's when it came to a head, like, you know. Mm-hmm. Because, you know, I was an innocent child at age, you know, and to be honest with you, I felt that at 8 years of age, like, you know, and being a girl, you know, my innocence told me that, oh, he obviously liked me. And, you know, it was just the opposite, like, total opposite. And I just would like to say that anybody out there that's suffering or struggling with, you know, something that they don't know they're struggling with, reach out to somebody, and it eventually will come to a head.
3: And Mary, just in when you were sort of trying to put yourself in that brain space as an eight-year-old and sort of trying to figure out what you were making of it, you were a beautiful, innocent little thing, and this person was a horrible, evil person that exploited you. You know, so please don't ever, ever assume any responsibility or blame. This was done to you by this horrible, horrible individual. And yet,
0: it's telling me that it's not my fault.
3: It's not your fault.
0: You know, it's not my fault. I was innocent, you know. But at the same time, I look back on it and, you know, I still blame myself.
3: You can't blame yourself.
0: I still blame myself, you know.
3: You cannot. How could you blame yourself? You know, you are an amazing mom. You know, you've got to this point now, and you're seeking help and you're working through it. This evil bee exploited an innocent 8-year-old girl, and you were a victim, and you have no responsibility whatsoever. No responsibility. This person did it to you. They are 100% responsible. Not 8-year-old Mary. She did nothing. Nothing.
0: I did nothing. Absolutely nothing. Only my innocent mind told me that he must like me, you know. Yeah. And but I think listened to the news last night, and to see a white coloured man having done what he has done, it really hit me hard.
3: Also, of course, so makes it more difficult for you is not, did you not?
0: You know, I've heard about other people that have been done for, you know, abuses and everything else, but I just, last night was horrific for me. It was horrific.
3: And you're not going to get a court date. You're not going to find out if there are others, because, you know, there won't be the awareness of him in a courtroom situation. You know, in a way, Mary, you know, you've a lot to work through, because, you know, you don't have answers either. And you also don't know who else this person abused. So that's a lot for you to, you know, it's a lot for you to do. And I think you're doing fantastic, to be honest with you. I think the fact that you're chatting to people and stuff.
0: School years and my secondary school years, you know, I would always walk home with the senior girls, you know.
3: Yeah.
0: If I was in third year, I would walk home with the senior girls and everything. And they would say to me, oh, I don't know how you live beside him. He's a sex maniac. And it just hurts so much. Like, you know, now when I look back on this, I think there's where the blame comes in. You know, I feel that, you know, I should have listened. You know.
3: No, Mary, you're really going to have to stop. This sounds like a terrible thing to say. No, you were an innocent child.
0: No, I respect you. You were
3: an innocent child, okay? You couldn't process that information. When you were being abused, and I guarantee you this is the case, Mary, when you were being abused, I'd say your mum and dad didn't even know what the word paedophile meant. I bet there was not even a name on it. We were living in different times. The word paedophile, I remember my dad asking mom when it was mentioned on the news what this word was. He didn't know. So you were a tiny little child. You couldn't have known. So please don't blame yourself, Mary. You're doing really, really well.
0: Yeah.
3: Have you someone with you, Mary, today that you can just have a chat with, or you're not on your own there, or any friends?
0: No, I'm not on my own. No,
3: okay,
0: no.
3: That's all right.
0: My brother and my husband here, okay. And they are supportive, you know. But they couldn't when I did open up and say, you know that I was abused. Like, you know, I don't think that they understood because I don't think they believed that anything like that could happen.
3: Yeah. I understand that.
0: I really don't believe that they could. Three beautiful children that have done very well for themselves and everything. Yeah. And I don't believe that they believed that anything like this could happen.
3: But do you know why that is, though, Mary? It's because you've been so strong.
0: Mm-hmm.
3: It's because you've been so strong and people are looking at you and going, how could this person achieve all she's achieved, raising three beautiful children, being a brilliant wife? You know, it's because you're so amazing that it's hard to believe. But now people know, and I hope it's so important that we don't allow borders to be a protection for these evil bees. Yeah. I can't use the words that I would like to use if I wasn't talking to you in a different situation, that you should be able to look at that man in a court and say, you did this to me, you haven't beaten me, you've did this to me, and you're going away for a long time. And hopefully that day comes for you, Mary.
0: I think last night, you know, my brother wanted to see the news and it came up for the news. And I think, you know, I could feel the anger coming up in myself. Mm. And, like, I have, I have done all the homework that I have to do, like, and but at this unfortunate situation I'm in, he's in another country, so. But at the same time, I'm still going to counselling, and I have to say, they're brilliant.
3: Okay.
0: Absolutely brilliant. And I just want to get the message out there. Anybody that's suffering, just reach out.
3: Mm.
0: Reach out.
3: Okay. You're asking people to do that.
0: It might take them.
3: And I'm asking you to do one thing for me, Mary. As hard as it is, please give young Mary a break. And don't be blaming her. She was a completely innocent victim. You did nothing wrong. There was no warnings you could have heeded. You were exploited and you did nothing wrong except go on in your strength to do amazing things and give life to three girls. So you should be so proud of yourself. Don't blame yourself and continue to speak out, because you're obviously way, way, way, way, way stronger than I could ever be. And it's amazing. But just give your younger self a bit of a break, will you?
0: Thank you.
3: All right, look after yourself, Mary.
0: Thank you very much.
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3: So very warm and humid and dry for most today with plenty of sunshine and just the chance of an isolated shower. Cloudy at times though. In some parts of the west, just a few isolated spots of drizzle, mist and some coastal fog possible. Temperatures of 22 to 27 degrees. The further east you go, the warmer it'll be. Across the western coast is where you'll see the 20s. Tonight, temperatures 12 to 14 degrees, so could be a little bit uncomfortable. Now, if you need to speak to someone, the Rape Crisis Centre is there. They're very, very good. It can just be a conversation, by the way. It doesn't mean you have to do anything. You can just ring them and say, this happened to me and this happened to me when. And as I say, it doesn't mean you're starting a process where you're going to end up in court or anything like that there. That would always be completely up to you. But it could be the start of maybe relieving some of what you've been through. 1-800-77-888 at any time, day or night. That's the Rape Crisis Centre. It's free, confidential listening and support service for anyone who's been raped, sexually assaulted, sexually harassed or sexually abused at any time in their lives. Greg, it's piercing through my heart listening to Mary. I can so identify with her. I was raped by a guard the day after my 17th birthday. Long story. I wish I could come forward. Oh, sorry, I wish I could comfort Mary. And Mary's got, we're going to check in on Mary, obviously, right? And she has people around her as well. Morning, Greg. I heard the message earlier about a person that reported being sexually abused to the Gardaí and nothing has been done. There's a podcast at the moment from RTE called Pirate Predator. And there was a pirate radio producer, Eamon Cook. They got away with child abuse for decades because, you checked that? You did? Yep. They got away with child abuse for decades because the Gardaí protected him. Disgraceful, disgraceful stuff. I've thought so many times about naming my abuser and going to the Gardaí, but he moved to America and never comes home. I've always thought deep down it's because he knows the minute he does, I'll go to the Gardaí. Many like me are stuck in this place of knowing they're out of reach of the authorities. But, let's get together and talk to each other because... And I suspect with Mary, people try and carry that themselves for years, and it's an incredible burden, and it's so tough. And there are people out there that will help and understand and know exactly what you're going through. That's where we leave it on the programme today. We'll be back with you tomorrow morning at 9 a.m. Have a great day. Stay safe and stay tuned, because John Breslin, in his shorts, is coming up after the news headlines at 11.
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23: Good morning at 7 o'clock. The headlines on Highland with Donal Kavanagh. Gardaí continue to investigate the

0: for various reasons. A West Donegal councillor says he's frustrated after a meeting with Minister Charlie McConnell regarding the future of the post office in Annagry. Councillor Micheál Coloigle-Asbaugh met with the minister last evening at the Clannery Hotel in Letterkenny. He secured a commitment from the minister that he would meet with any local business people interested in taking on the Annagry facility. However, Councillor McConnell-Asbaugh says he didn't make the progress he'd hoped for and he's not confident for the post office's future. A masked man smashed a front door and caused extensive damage to a car during a criminal damage incident in Convoy early yesterday. Gardaí say it happened in the Greenfields area between approximately 6:30 and 7 a.m. The man, described as wearing a grey tracksuit, black jacket and black face covering, entered the garden of a property before smashing the glass in the front door. And the mayor of Letterkenny Milford Municipal District is welcoming the installation of a flashing speed sign which has been installed at the Ballybow entrance to Rathmullen. Councillor Pádraig McGarvey, who used his members' infrastructure fund to support the project, says speed was a major concern to the residents of the area. He says there are important pieces of infrastructure and he wants to see Donegal County Council implement more of them around the county. And we're back with news headlines again at 12 noon.
1: Quite the unconventional grill setup you got there, Barry. 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
7: Yes, plenty of hits and a little bit of chat through until 1 here on Highland Radio. John Breslin with you across the Northwest and beyond in the shorts today. The gloves are off and the pins are out. Whatever gets you through the day, I say.

what you get is what you see. And we're getting it hot at the moment. The case is just be careful what we wish for. Anyhow, we're going to get some of the hottest weather of the year so far today and indeed through the week. Temperatures, some parts of the country, maybe as high as 29 degrees today. It's hot and humid. The warmest conditions expected in the south and east of the country. But it's going to stay warm and humid through the week. In fact, on Thursday, temperatures could exceed 30 degrees in some areas. That is very warm indeed. There's a status yellow high temperature warning in effect until Friday. And this is all part of a broader European heat wave because there's sweltering temperatures in other parts of Europe. In fact, over 40 degrees in some parts. In France, they've closed more than 1,300 schools. In Germany, there was 5 fatal swimming accidents over the weekend. In parts of England are under a red warning for high levels of heat, and it's likely the June temperature records will be broken there this week. And in Amsterdam, they're rolling out cool down spots across the city, and this is offering people a chance to get away from or get in from the worst of the heat. And these are places like in libraries, theatres, churches, community centres, even supermarkets. And there's going to be extra seating, drinking water and toilets, and many of these places open to pets as well. And this is in response to the growing number of what they call tropical days. This is where the temperatures are above 30 degrees.

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Yeah, walls come tumbling down. Music there from the Style Council. Well, the records are coming tumbling down at the World Cup. And it was a great day yesterday for a number of players because Kylian Mbappe scored twice and Lionel Messi scored twice. And who was it? Somebody else scored a couple of goals as well. But anyhow, the headlines, I suppose, mostly about Lionel Messi. In that he's now the all-time leading scorer at World Cups, and roll the clock back, it might not have been, or it was likely that it wasn't going to be 10 years ago, because he was just about to step away. In fact, I think he had more or less retired from international football, and then he came back. And it was in 2016, and Argentina had just been beaten by Chile. This is in the Copa America final, which like the European Championships of South America. And not only were they beaten, but Messi had missed a penalty in the shootout. And that was the fourth big final in 9 years that Argentina had lost. So he said afterwards, "That's it for me. The national team is over. I've done all I can. It hurts not to be a champion." They were his words at the time. But now, 10 years later, and just a couple of days before his 39th birthday, and not only is he still playing for Argentina, but he has now become the World Cup's all-time leading scorer. Well, you know, this has to be sort of put through the prism of there's a lot more games now in the World Cup, not just this year, but in previous World Cups. Like, roll the clock back to, say, Gerd Müller when he was knocking them in for Germany, or West Germany as it was back in the day. I mean, they had a handful of games in comparison to what's in the World Cup now in order to top the scoring charts. But anyhow, having said that, leading goal scorer of all time in the World Cup is now Lionel Messi. And Argentina have also won the past two Copa Americas since he came back. And 4 years ago, the last World Cup, he captained Argentina to the World Cup final, which they won, and he scored two goals. It was their first win since 1986. So it's all come together for him, for sure. Anyhow, it didn't start great yesterday for him because he missed a penalty, but then that was all forgotten. Half an hour in, scored a goal. That made him leading goal scorer, and then he scored another one just for good measure in the second half. So 18 goals anyhow for him in 28 World Cup games. And would you bet against him scoring more in this World Cup? Absolutely not. And also, the Belgian player, Jeremy Doku, is in the news because he's decided to return home for the birth of his first child. His partner, Shireen, her due date is the second week of July. And you might think, well, he's gone home a wee bit early, isn't he? Given that Belgium are in the World Cup, could he not just hang on until a bit closer to the due date? Then we don't know the circumstances. You know, maybe she's due a bit earlier, or maybe doctors are saying, no, if you want to be here for the birth, then you need to come home now. We're not sure. But he's got some criticism from a French journalist, and that is France Pierron. And this is on air, live on air, and there was a panel debate about his decision. And you know, bear in mind that Belgium could still make it to the knockout stages, but he says that, listen, he's going home, wants to be there for the birth, and if Belgium are through to the knockout stages, if they're still playing, then he will come back after the birth. But anyhow, on air, she described the birth as disgusting and fathers pretty much useless. In fact, let's put it into context. What she said was, "You're living out a childhood dream, yet you're going to walk away from it all to attend the birth of your child. A disgusting moment." That's how she described it, if you'll pardon the expression. Well, it's not pretty, but that's not the point. It's a life-changing moment. And it's a life-giving moment. So anyhow, and she says then, "Where the dad is completely useless." Is he completely useless? You know, he's certainly not the centre of attention and not the centre of the action. But does he serve a purpose being there? As some would say, he has his uses. Anyhow, she's been stepped down by the L'Équipe,
And they have distanced themselves from her comment. And, you know, she's entitled to her comment. I mean, it might, you know, some might say it's a bit out there, and it's, you know, why does she need to even have an opinion, and why? But she's entitled to her opinion. And anyhow, there was condemnation actually on the panel, because the panel just disagreed with her at the time. But then she doubled down. She says, no, he's going to waste 10 hours. He'll be exhausted and have an emotional meltdown, and your baby will always be there. And then later on, she actually kind of rolled back on it a bit on social media. She said, listen, this is a personal opinion. Didn't mean to shock or hurt anyone. But Laquip, anyhow, have stood her down from the World Cup. So what do you think is... And Jeremy Doku, you know, he's had a brilliant season for Manchester City, and he would be one of the... You know, one of the main players in the Belgian squad. And bear in mind that, you know, Belgium really need him, because they haven't been playing well. And his decision to go home, given that his partner's due date is the second week of July. Well, we don't know exactly the circumstances. You know, maybe she's due to give birth in the next... The official... He said himself, because he posted about this, her due date is the second week of July. But maybe she's... You to give birth earlier than that. But anyhow, his decision to go home from the World Cup, absolutely correct, or is it as this reporter says, a childhood dream, once in a lifetime opportunity perhaps, and should he stay put, or maybe stay a bit longer? Let us know what you think. 086 60 25,000. Here's Kylie.

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So the Belgian player, Jeremy Doku, leaving the World Cup to go home to be there for the birth of his first child. Right or wrong, Jeremy says he'd regret not being there for the birth, but he'll also regret not helping his country in the World Cup. Damned if he does, damned if he doesn't. And Claire says he's right to go back. It's just football. It's just sport. To be there for the birth of a child is in a different league.

Mark Benatar, and with that, happy birthday, Paul Duddy. The big 5-0 today, Paul. This comes from Keelan Kern. I wish you the best on your birthday. Now, scientists have invented a jacket that can pull water from thin air. I can't see it being a big seller here. It's made from high-tech fabric that can collect up to 1.5 pints of drinkable water a day. Engineers at the University of Texas say that could benefit people who spend a lot of time in areas without access to water, like hikers and campers. Now, there's the acclaimed spoken word artist Samuel Yakura, who is going to lead 2 free poetry workshops in Letterkenny next month as part of the Argyll Arts Festival. And the workshops are on the 11th and the 18th, and they're open to anyone interested in poetry or spoken word, whether you're a complete beginner or an experienced performer. And then they will lead to a free poetry slam, which is happening on Friday the 24th of July at the Regional Cultural Centre. And there is a €200 cash prize up for grabs for the winning performance. So these workshops, by the way, are free. You do need to book, however, and to do that, you can email outreach@eaf.ie.

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5: Very warm and humid today with plenty of sunshine, just the chance of an odd isolated shower. Cloudy at times though, with just a few isolated spots of drizzle and mist possible. Highest temperatures 22 to 27 degrees generally. Tonight, well, continuing dry in most places with the clear spells at first. Cloudy then with a few spots of drizzle and becoming cloudy throughout the area, in fact, overnight with a few mist and fog patches also, and lowest temperatures of 12 to 14 degrees tonight.
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Search on to find the country's best public toilet. And the public are being asked to help out to find the Super Loo of 2026. And it doesn't necessarily have to be a posh place, you know, a five-star hotel or anything like that. They're just looking for toilets with character, charm and high standards. It's always great when you go into a toilet where they've made a bit of an effort, you know, where it's not just functional. Even if it's with the signage, you know, a picture on the door, for instance. You know, that's usually a good sign, if you'll excuse the pun. And nominations in this case, anyhow, can come from all manner of places, like cafes, cinemas, offices, libraries. And I suppose the main thing is that they're clean. And clean toilets, I find, they're usually a reflection of the business itself. And it usually is a business. It's a cafe or it's a restaurant or shop or a pub or whatever. And I always think, well, you know, if the toilets are clean, that, you know, this is great. Because if the toilets are this clean, then the kitchen must be sparkling.

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6: Thanks, John. Good afternoon. A man has been charged in connection with a fatal road traffic collision in Carndonagh last year in which a mother and daughter died. Natalie McLaughlin and her six-year-old daughter Ella died following the collision involving a car and a van on the R240 at Glentoher on the 2nd of July 2025. Ella died at the scene while her mother later died at the Royal Victoria Hospital in Belfast, and Garda Síochána have charged a male in his late teens. He's due before

0: Emergency services attended the scene where the motorcyclist was taken to hospital and remains in a critical condition. A West Donegal councillor says he's frustrated after a meeting with Minister Charlie McConnellogue regarding the future of the post office in Annagree. Councillor Micheál Colm McGilla Asbug met with the minister last evening at the Clannery Hotel in Letterkenny and secured a commitment from Minister McConnellogue that he'll meet any local business people interested in taking on the Annagree facility. However, Councillor McGilla Asbug says he didn't make the progress that he'd hoped for. And finally, the Electoral Commission says the registration of the Irish Freedom Party will be cancelled. It says the register has received two separate applications in recent months seeking update for details. However, the information was deemed insufficient and included conflicting claims. The Commission says the multiple clarification requests were made, but the register was not satisfied with either application. That's all for now from the newsroom. Back with more headlines at 12 noon.
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Anna and Nikita have been in touch. They're on the way to Maharorti. And they say they have the afternoon cleared. They say it's lovely down there today. Well, the best luck, Anna and Nikita. Have yourselves a great afternoon. And anybody is lucky enough to be heading off to the beach. Yeah, in one way, if there's a good spell during the week, it's frustrating.

For those that, you know, working Monday to Friday, can't get away. Although it was beautiful until late on last night, so there's still plenty of evening, hopefully, when you get home. But during the week, if you are lucky, if you work, you know, shifts or you do weekend work or whatever, and you are able to get away then during the week, if there's a good spell like this, then it's great because it's never too busy, no matter how hot it gets. It's never too busy at the beach during the week. It's always busiest at the weekend. So anyhow, Anna and Nikita, have a great afternoon down in Maharorti. There is a wellness cafe on tomorrow in Downings. It's the Miva Family Resource Centre who are hosting this, and it says a cup of company and join us. The T's and C's we can all agree on. Very good. And it's at the galley, by the way, in Downings tomorrow, 10:30 until 12 noon. And it's an informal drop-in session. Enjoy a cup of tea and a chat. Meet up with others. So that is tomorrow, I should say, in Downings at the galley, if you want to go along. Around the northwest. On this beautiful Tuesday afternoon, here's Ella Langley together with Morgan Wallen now.

hold on to your old teddies, because I see a 100-year-old teddy is expected to go for up to 11,000 euro at auction later. And this bear has been in the same family since 1926, when it was given to the seller's great-grandmother in Havana. And in fact, the bear was one of the few possessions that they took with them when they fled from Cuba during the revolution in 1959. Just wondering if you have a 100-year-old teddy, does it get a letter from the president?

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Kaiser Chiefs and Ruby. Now, how do you fancy going to summer sessions in August in Letterkenny? And it's the Big Top. It will be set up again at Kiltoy. It was great last year. It's going to be even bigger this year. And there's 8 events planned this year, from comedy with Paul Smith to an evening at the darts. It's an evening with the top international darts players. And there's Cian DeCrow, there's Deacon Blue and the Proclaimers, the UB40 featuring Ali Campbell. And there's the Memories Daytime Party. That was a lot of fun last year. So this is an action-packed series of live entertainment in Letterkenny at Summer Sessions. For more information, go to summer-sessions.ie. But we have got some tickets to give away. In fact, we're giving away 2 tickets to each of the 8 Summer Sessions events. So that's 8 winners in total. And for a chance to win, go to our Facebook or Instagram page. Head over to the Highland Socials and find the Summer Sessions competition. Won't be hard to find. It's pinned there. And just follow the instructions. It's very easy to enter for a chance to win. We've got 8 pairs of tickets up for grabs to the 8 events at this year's Summer Sessions in Letterkenny. Here's one of the acts playing, Proclaimers.

The Proclaimers, one of the acts playing at Summer Sessions Letterkenny this August. For a chance to win tickets to one of the 8 events, go to our socials. Head over to our Facebook or Instagram page. And just follow the instructions there and good luck. The Toy Library is staging an event in Dunloe this Sunday. It's a swap and play event. This is in partnership with Donegal Local Development. It's a free family toy swap and play event. And it's a great idea because families can bring along some toys. We were chatting earlier about old teddy bears. We'll bring along some toys that maybe the children no longer use and then swap them for something that would be new to them and that they might use and they might play with. So it's a relaxed play space as well. There'll be activities for children there. So it's a chance to save money, reduce waste, and maybe have a bit of fun with the kids. So that is on Sunday. That will be in the hall in Dunloe. A dedication.

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Two Door Cinema Club. If your home has defective locks, well, DLDC are hosting a free information session in Letterkenny tomorrow evening. There'll be facilitators there to give guidance on navigating the grant scheme and also to outline supports that are available and answer any questions that you might have. The session is free to attend, so that is tomorrow evening, Wednesday, 7 to 9, DLDC's head office, which is just down the road from here at Glenview Business Park. RTE's Theresa Mannion has retired. She's hung up her microphone after more than 40 years. Yes, she's been with RTE for over 40 years. And of course, will be best known for that one broadcast during Storm Desmond in 2015, a clip that went viral. And she was on reporting on how strong the storm was, and she was just proper excited. Excited may be the wrong word. She was proper concerned because, she told us not to be taking any unnecessary journeys. In fact, she's accepted now that that's the phrase that she'll be forever known for. And she says that hardly a day goes by but someone doesn't say it back to her. And that it's now almost a cultural reference point. Well, it did go viral, and I'm glad you can see the funny side. But the best of luck on her retirement, Theresa Mannion.

Ross Stewart, who had to pause a concert at the weekend in the United States to use an oxygen mask. Bear in mind that he's 81 now, but he was playing a concert in Utah and he got breathless, and then crew members brought out an oxygen mask and he said, well, the show must go on. He says, but do you mind if I sit down for this next one? And he has hinted that he could soon retire from touring. And last week he actually cancelled another show less than an hour before he was due to go on stage. That was on, that was in California, actually. And the reason there was a chest infection. So maybe he's just overdoing it a wee bit. Rod.

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7: Look at the weather forecast for the Northwest. Well, today very warm with plenty of sunshine, although coastal areas may feel a bit cooler. A few parts or a few areas of cloud will occasionally drift by, and top temperatures of 22 to 27 degrees. Tonight, large areas of cloud will sweep over from the west, bringing some patchy mist and fog in places, but some clear spells will persist, however. And that is your forecast for what is a glorious day across the Northwest.

0: things that I've got.
1: Benson Boone and Beautiful Things. Apparently, there's about 7,000 Irish-themed pubs around the world. And there's, you know, in a way it's reassuring because you're, no matter what corner of the world you're in, there's a good chance that you're not far from an Irish pub. And sometimes it can be a real comfort and a great meeting place. You know, you want to meet other Irish in that area. It's always a good place to start. And then for others, well, you know, you're away from the country and you just want to embrace the local culture and local pubs and eating and drinking places and so on. But anyhow, 7,000 Irish pubs, or Irish-themed pubs, might be a better way of putting it, around the world. And there's roughly 2,400 of them alone in the United States. And someone's worked it out that at one pub a day, if you're to visit one of those pubs a day, it would take 19 years. So that'd be quite a pub crawl. Speaking of pubs, and maybe a pub crawl, I'm not too sure, but three fellas in China, anyhow, they were out for a few pints and they did the sensible thing in that they opted not to drive home. But instead, they decided to push the car home or along 500 metres. And then someone caught it on video. That's gone up online. And then the police found out about it. They looked at CCTV footage and they said that, well, while the men are going to avoid a drunk driving charge, pushing the car on a public road is a traffic obstruction and a safety hazard. So, in other words, they're bringing some sort of charges, or they're going to fine them. Or what? Well, you think that they just maybe let them off on this occasion with a warning and say, listen, lads, maybe leave the car at home the next time. Or come back and get it the next day, something.
2: Work it out.

0: Friday is Your Council Day 2026. This is a national campaign, actually, highlighting the role that city and county councils play in supporting everyday life around the country. A lot of services that we all rely on, through to community initiatives and local democracy and planning. And it's amazing what the council do, and, you know, don't get credit. Well, don't look for credit, I suppose, but they get it in the neck when anything goes wrong. But do they get credit when it goes right and you know, things have been done for the community? All too often, I think it might be just taken for granted. Anyhow, this is an opportunity for councils to showcase the work that they do, make a bit of noise about what they do. And it focuses on behind the scenes, the impact that the council services have, things like art and culture as well, community development, roads, for instance, emergency supports. Anyhow, you can follow the day's activities on Friday on the County Council's social media channels if you are interested in that. That is this Friday. It's Your Council Day. Thanks very much for listening in, and I'll be back tomorrow at 11. Thanks to Shannon Wilkin for producing. The Lunchtime News and Sport is up next after this short break.
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11: Good afternoon, it's Donna Marie Doherty with the lunchtime news at 1 o'clock coming up in this bulletin. Gardaí are continuing to investigate the sudden death of 15-year-old Ty Callaghan Carter following an incident at the Donegal International Rally on Saturday. A man has been charged in connection with a fatal road collision in Carndonagh last year in which a mother and daughter died. One of the victims of convicted abuser Patrick Sharkey says he's proud of those who came forward to speak out about abuse they suffered at the hands of their former teacher. And €377 million in funding for North and South projects will be confirmed by the Taoiseach later. These stories in full, plus more to follow. We'll also have sport coming up at 1:15 with Mark Gallagher. First up in news, Gardaí are continuing to investigate the sudden death of 15-year-old Ty Callaghan Carter following an incident at a motorsport event in Donegal on Saturday. The incident happened shortly before 5 o'clock in Trenton near Kilmacrenan at location 15 on Special Stage 12 Garden of the Donegal International Rally when emergency services were alerted to an incident involving a participating vehicle. Garda Patrick McFadden says they're now looking for witnesses to come forward.
12: Gardaí continue to investigate the sudden

0: particularly those maybe who have mobile phone footage or dash cam footage in the area, to contact Gardaí. Anyone with information is asked to contact Letterkenny Garda Station on 074 9167 100, or the Garda Confidential Line on 1800 666 111.
1: A man has been charged in connection with a fatal road traffic collision in Carndonagh last year, in which a mother and daughter died. Natalie McLaughlin and her six-year-old daughter Ella died following the collision involving a car and a van on the R240 at Glentaher on the 2nd of July 2025. Ella died at the scene, while her mother later died at the Royal Victoria Hospital in Belfast. An Garda Síochána Conaí have charged a man in his teens. He's appeared before Buncrana District Court this morning. One of the victims of convicted abuser Patrick Sharkey says he's proud of those who came forward to speak out about the abuse they suffered at the hands of their former teacher. 83-year-old Patrick Sharkey, who taught in Coleraine, was sentenced to 6.5 years in prison at Donegal Circuit Criminal Court after pleading guilty to 132 sexual offences against 19 victims aged between 7 and 16. The court heard Sharkey brought the children to remote parts of Donegal where the abuse took place over a 25-year period. Victim Michael Bacon says many of those targeted believed they were simply heading away on exciting trips before the abuse occurred.
2: We were young working class kids from the Heights Estates in Coleraine, and we thought we were going on our holidays, so it would invite you down to Kilmany. But when we got down there, we very quickly realised that, you know, there was two double beds in two different rooms and there was only three kids, so one of us had to sleep with them. So from my point of view, when I was there, he said there was three of us there and the other two guys were called D-Men. So he said, right, the two D-Men's, you're in that room and Michael, you're in with me. So I had to share a room with him for two nights where he jumped into a bed naked and spent the night either fending off his unwanted advances or lying there frozen with fear. So that's how that kind of came about for me.
3: As that child, how conscious of you of what was going on, sort of right or wrong, or you know, how much you felt that you could, you know, maybe divulge to your friends or an adult?
2: Well, I didn't tell anybody for a long time. There was another guy went down after us, and when he was in the bed with him, he swung a punch at him, and then other people got to hear about it. So there was two sides to that. When I came back, first of all, as a young boy, there was the humiliation and of what happened to me. And then secondly, there was the fear of other people finding out, because the other boy that it happened to, he got a lot of stick and a lot of, you know, verbal abuse about what happened to him. He was called a lot of names.
1: €377 million in funding for North-South projects will be confirmed by the Taoiseach later. The money will bring total spending by the shared island unit to more than €1 billion. The money will include €190 million to develop rail infrastructure between Dublin, Belfast and Derry, improving line speed and capacity. That spending will also speed up the delivery of the Dart Plus Coastal North in Dublin. The money will also be announced for Dublin to Belfast bus services, deployment of ports to support offshore energy and the Ulster Canal project. Concerns are being raised about how victims of sexual abuse are treated in the legal system. Dublin Rape Crisis Centre says the case of Geoffrey Donaldson highlights the issue. The former DUP leader was convicted of 18 historical sex offences, including one count of rape, and he denied abusing two women when they were children. Chief Executive of the Dublin Rape Crisis Centre, Rachel Morrow, says other victims may not come forward if complainants are treated like suspects in court.
4: It seems to me that there are many high-profile men in many cases who are put on trial, but it's the complainants who face the scrutiny and the difficulty. And really, we need to reverse that if we're going to be more successful in encouraging more people who've experienced sexual violence to take that first step towards justice.
1: A status yellow high temperature warning is kicking in. It has kicked in at noon and will last until Friday morning. People are being advised to stay hydrated, to wear sunscreen and to exercise caution around bodies of water. Met Éireann is also warning of uncomfortable sleeping conditions. Meanwhile, Donegal County Council's Director of Emergency Services says fire can be a huge risk, particularly in woodland areas. Gary Martin is urging people not to burn scrub on land, not to light backyard fires and to be particularly careful if having barbecues.
5: If you do have an outdoor barbecue or external cooking elements, do not

0: discard the remnants of it behind you, because those barbecues, by their nature, the embers will remain warm and hot for many, many hours. In certain parts of the county, there's a substantial fire load, particularly in our upland areas, scenic areas, and particularly in our forests. And when you have a fire this time of year with these high temperatures, it can be quite problematic. So don't light fires anywhere near the woodland.
1: A masked man smashed a front door and caused extensive damage to a car during a criminal damage incident in Convoy in the early hours of yesterday morning. Gardaí say the incident happened in the Greenfields area of Convoy between approximately 6:30 and 7:00. The man, described as wearing a grey tracksuit, a black jacket and a black face covering, entered the garden of a property before smashing the glass in the front door. He then moved to a car parked at the side of the house, where he struck the bonnet and smashed a window, causing significant damage. Gardaí are appealing for anyone who is in the area and may have dashcam footage to come forward. The latest minimum essential standard of living report by St Vincent de Paul highlights continued pressure on rural households. It finds that a car remains essential in rural Ireland, with public transport still described as limited and often insufficient for basic daily needs. Although local link services operate in areas like Donegal, the report says they do not fully meet the minimum transport requirements for rural families. Rural groups also questioned the practicality of including taxi allowances, pointing instead to informal solutions such as designated drivers. Rosa Glacken, the president of the SVB conference in Donegal, says they're seeing more people reaching out for help here locally.
2: One of the biggest things that we have seen now since the rise in the cost of energy is that more and more people are falling into arrears with their energy bills, and that's causing stress and pressure, obviously. We do our best to help there, and we support as much as we can. You know, with this rise, there just isn't enough money coming into households to cope with all this extra cost.
1: What do you think government could be doing here to step in and try and give those people a lift?
2: Well, what we're asking for is that they look very carefully at the levels of support for people, especially people on social welfare and on low income, and look at ways of supporting that. We're hoping that this year bring in measures to support in a meaningful way to improve the standard of living for people. There's such a gap there between the income and the cost of living that we really need them to look carefully at it. And there's a lot of money in the coffers, and really this is the year I think that should be directed to the most vulnerable.
1: Well, the government has again been urged not to increase taxes on fuel next month. Excise cuts announced following a nationwide fuel protest are due to expire on the 31st of July. Meanwhile, new research from Barnardo's shows that one third of families were in arrears on their energy bills last year. Into leader Pater Tobin says fuel supports must be extended.
3: Fuel poverty is not a niche issue. It is a mainstream issue for so many families. This country was never as rich, and we never had so little to show for it. We want to make sure that the planned increase in fuel taxes, which is planned for the 31st of July, is scrapped. The idea that the government would bring in those increases when the Dáil is on recess, when there's no political focus on it at all, is absolutely wrong.
1: In the wake of rally weekend, Gardaí have confirmed there were 116 arrests in Letterkenny and its environs between Thursday and yesterday. The majority of the arrests were for suspected public order and motoring offences. Donal Kavanagh has more.
4: Gardaí say they dealt with 86 incidents of public order by means of arrests and or fines. 23 drivers were arrested on suspicion of drink or drug driving, and 8 were arrested on suspicion of dangerous driving. 22 vehicles were seized for various reasons, such as dangerous driving, having no insurance, no NCT, or being deemed dangerous or defective. A number of other types of offences were also dealt with by Gardaí over the course of the weekend, including domestic disputes, assaults, criminal damage incidents and road traffic collisions. As always, Gardaí say thousands of visitors descended upon Donegal for rally weekend, and the majority of those who visited were law-abiding and a pleasure to deal with. Gardaí have thanked them for their compliance and cooperation.
1: Police are appealing for witnesses after a woman was subjected to an unprovoked assault in the early hours of Saturday, June 13th in the William Street Spaghetti Junction area of Derry City Centre. The attack happened at around 1:30 to 2 a.m. and CCTV in the area is being reviewed. PSNI say the suspect is described as a white male, approximately 50 years old, with grey-white hair and was wearing a checked shirt. Officers are asking anyone who was in the area at the time or who may have dashcam or CCTV footage to come forward. The time's 12 minutes past one. Mark Gallagher will have all the latest in sport after this short break.
5: Quite the unconventional grill setup you got there, Barry. Still, those marinated pork chops smell nice.
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14: Thanks, Donna Marie. Good afternoon. We'll start with soccer. Ghana midfielder Thomas Partey is insisting he's ready to face England in the FIFA World Cup tonight, despite being forced to miss his country's opening group game over rape charges, which he denies. The former Arsenal player was denied entry to Canada for their match with Panama. English midfielder and former teammate of Partey's Declan Rice says Ghana will provide a tough test.
15: Played with Thomas at Arsenal, a really good player, but also I've played against a lot of the Ghana team, and like I said from the clips, I know what they're going to bring. They're going to bring strength, pace. They're going to want to catch us out on the counter attack. So yeah, we need to be ready for everything.
14: England's clash with Ghana kicks off at 9 o'clock and before that at 6, Portugal play Uzbekistan. Belgium's Jeremy Doku has flown back to London to be with his wife as she gave birth to a baby boy. The Manchester City winger has faced criticism for saying he wanted to leave the country's World Cup camp to be with his family. Doku is expected to rejoin Belgium's squad before their all-important final group game against New Zealand at the weekend. Captain Yuri Tielemans says he made the right decision.
16: I think having a child is the most beautiful thing in the world that you can have, and being there is more than normal as a dad. For myself, I have three and it's memories you can't take back, so yeah, very happy for him.
14: Derry City drew one each with league leader Shamrock Rovers in the SSC Airtricity League Premier Division in Talla last night. A first half Liam Boyce header put Derry in a good position, but Aaron Green found the equaliser for the home side 7 minutes from time. Elsewhere, Shelburne were beaten 3-0 at home to Bohemians in a Dublin derby. In horse racing, Dylan Brown McMonagall had a successful evening's racing with two winners at Ballinrobe yesterday. Firstly, the Letterkenny jockey rode the RP Cody train Merlin the Wizard across the line first in the 6.55 handicap. That horse went to post at 7-2, while his next winner came on board 9-4 favourite Rodeo Blues for Joseph O'Brien in the 7.27 outing. In Gaelic games, Kevin Cassidy says an unformed Dublin were always going to pose a huge threat to Donegal in Sunday's All-Ireland Senior Football Championship clash at Croke Park. Dublin came out on top by 4 points after extra time to book their spot in the last eight of the All-Ireland. Former Donegal star Cassidy joined Brendan Devaney on the DL debate last night and said a big performance from Dublin was coming.
17: We felt that after disappointment in Balmafay against Cork that maybe there would be a big reaction this weekend. That's like going up the road. That's what we all thought. From a Dublin point of view, to be, I know everybody's writing Dublin off, but I said 6 or 7 weeks ago that I don't think Dublin are good enough to win their Ireland, but they're on their day. For me, they could take out a Kerry, a Dublin, a Donegal, a Galway on their day. So there was always that danger there. Like if you look at their front six, to me, there's probably getting any team in the country. So from that point of view, I suppose the boys had to be careful. But for me, anyway, it was very evident early on that we just weren't at the levels that we needed.
14: Dublin will now face Galway in the All-Ireland quarterfinals on Sunday at 4 o'clock. Also on Sunday, Louth and Monaghan clash from 1.45, while Saturday sees Cork face Mayo at 4 and All-Ireland champions Kerry play Tyrone from 6:15. All last eight ties are at Croke Park this weekend. Galway GAA have paid tribute to All-Ireland senior football winning player Paul Clancy following his death at the age of 49. He lifted Sam Maguire title with the tribesmen in 1998 and 2001. Following his retirement, he held the role of chairman at his club Mount Cullen, during which the club won two Galway senior football titles and one provincial title. Finally, in athletics, Phil Healy has announced her retirement from the sport. The Cork native won 17 national senior titles and previously held the Irish 100 and 200 metre sprint records. She represented Team Ireland at the Olympics twice, narrowly missing out on a bronze medal in the 4x400 metre relay at the 2024 Paris Games. That same year, she also won European Championship silver in that category alongside Sophie Becker, Rashida Adeleke and Charlene Maudsley. That is all your sport for this afternoon. We'll be back with another update during the 5:30 news. Donna Marie.
1: Thanks, Mark. Members of the 100% Redress Party are in Leinster House this afternoon for a briefing with TDs and senators as Deputy Charles Ward prepares to table a private members' bill to amend the defective concrete block scheme. Speaking ahead of the meeting, Councillor Ali Farron said it can be very difficult to get replies to emails, and because people are in Donegal, they don't often get the chance to liaise directly with decision makers in Dublin. He believes today will prove to be a very important step in the ongoing campaign.
18: Rarely get a chance to meet the people who make decisions in relation to defective concrete blocks. So today we're doing a presentation with some of the leading scientists, Paul Dunlop and Chris Bruff. We want to be there to be able to communicate with them and tell our stories. A person-to-person effect will work a lot better than a lot of the emails that we have not been able to get responses to. So our hope is that they'll listen.
19: Charles Ward has made it quite clear that he is bringing forward what he regards to be very important legislation in the coming days, and the hope would be that the discussions in the AV room today, backed with the scientific evidence being provided by Paul Dunlop and Chris Bruff, and the personal testimonies of yourselves and others, will ensure that that new legislation being brought forward by Charles Ward is ultimately passed.
18: That is exactly right. Charles Ward is doing fantastic work at the moment, speaking up for defective homeowners in Donegal. This is the next phase. You know, this is part of the process, and we need them to listen in Dublin. So that's the reason for today.
1: House price increases are moderating, especially in Ireland's main cities. That's according to Daft.ie, whose latest quarterly analysis shows prices rose nationally by almost 4% in the past year. In Dublin, the figure was just 3%, but it's a different story in rural areas, with price increases reaching 8.8% in Connacht and Ulster. In Donegal, the average price list of a three-bedroom semi-detached home for the second quarter of this year was 214,000. €15,000. That's 9% higher than a year ago. Author of the Daft report, Ronan Lyons, says supply also seems to be increasing.
20: The main finding is that the rate of inflation, so the speed at which house prices are going up, that's actually slowed down a bit over the last few months. So this time last year, we would have been talking about 6, 7% increases in house prices. Now we're talking about between 3.5% and 4% nationally, slightly lower in the cities and slightly higher in the more rural parts of the country.
1: The North's First Minister has told the Assembly that ongoing developments at the Ebrington site in Derry are helping to drive significant growth in the North West, and she wants to see that continue. Responding to questions from Foyle MLA Padraig De Largy, Michelle O'Neill said the Assembly has invested £40 million in Ebrington, and that in turn has leveraged a further £40 million from the private sector. She says momentum has created hundreds of jobs in Ebrington and is also contributing to ongoing development in the wider region.
21: Executive investment of over £40 million has helped leverage a further £40 million in private sector investment. As a result, Ebrington now supports more than 360 jobs. This demonstrates the success of developments such as Ebrington Plaza, which provides high-quality office accommodation. And building on that progress, the Executive Office is contributing £3.3 million towards the Derry on the North Atlantic Museum, which is due to open in 2027. And again, that's going to further enhance Ebrington's role as a heritage and tourism destination.
22: Mr. Delargy.
23: It's great to see the progress over the last number of years in Ebrington. How do you see the future of Ebrington, and how does that connect into developing a competitive and connected northwest region?
21: I think that the progress stands on its own right, doesn't it, in terms of what has been achieved, and then you just have to look about like how much more you can do to build upon that. I think it's a really good news success story. It really ticks the box in terms of regional balance and ensuring the northwest gets its fair share of investment, and I want to commend all those involved, because I think it's been a real effort both in public and private sector in terms of the investment that has been achieved. I think the effort is just creating such strong conditions for long-term growth and for prosperity. You have the City Deal, Inclusive Futures Fund, supporting the City of Derry Airport. Hopefully we'll get a way through in terms of the A5 with the upcoming court case. The completed S6 improvements, McGee expansion. I mean, the investment in the North West has been substantial over the course of the last number of years, and I really look forward to building upon that in the time ahead.
1: Looking now to the weather forecast, mostly dry today with sunny spells, but cloudy with a few spots of light rain, drizzle and mist. Highs of 18 to 22 degrees in light westerly breezes. To conclude this afternoon's news, a look back at today's main stories. Gardaí are continuing to investigate the sudden death of 15-year-old Ty Callaghan Carter following an incident at the Donegal International Rally on Saturday. The incident happened shortly before 5 o'clock at Trenton near Kilmacrenan at location 15 on Special Stage 12 Garton when emergency services were alerted to the incident involving a participating vehicle. A teenager has been charged in connection with a fatal road traffic collision in Carndonagh last year in which a mother and daughter died. Natalie McLaughlin and her six-year-old daughter Ella passed away following the collision involving a car and a van on the R240 at Glentocher on the 2nd of July 2025. Ella died at the scene while her mother later died at the Royal Victoria Hospital in Belfast. One of the victims of convicted abuser Patrick Sharkey says he's proud of those who came forward to speak out about the abuse they suffered at the hands of their former teacher. 83-year-old Patrick Sharkey, who taught in Coleraine, was sentenced to 6.5 years in prison at Donegal Circuit Criminal Court after pleading guilty to 132 sexual offences against 19 victims aged between 7 and 16. The court heard Sharkey brought the children to remote parts of Donegal. Victim Michael Bacon says many of those targeted believe they were simply heading away on exciting trips before the abuse happened. And finally, €377 million in funding for North-South projects will be confirmed by the Taoiseach later. The money will bring the total spend by the shared island unit to more than €1 billion. The money will include €190 million to develop rail infrastructure between Dublin, Belfast and Derry, improving line speed and capacity. That's all for now from the newsroom. We'll be back with headlines at 2 o'clock.
24: The obituary notices this Tuesday afternoon, June the 23rd. The death has occurred of John Coleman, the Fairways, Letterkenny, Donegal and formerly Dunmore County Galway. reposing at his home in Letterkenny tomorrow from 3 p.m. until 8 p.m. Removal on Thursday to the Church of Our Lady and St Nicholas Dunmore, with arrival at 1:30 p.m. where personal condolences can be offered inside the church. Funeral Mass at 3 p.m. with burial afterwards in Dunmore Cemetery. The funeral mass will be live streamed. Family flowers only, please. The death has taken place of Catherine McLaughlin, née Russell, Dún Tearmann. At the request of the deceased, the house is strictly private, please. Reposing at the Eternal Light Chapel of Rest, Letterkenny, today and tomorrow from 6 p.m. until 8 p.m. Requiem Mass at 11 a.m. on Thursday morning in St. Columbus Church Kilmacrenan, followed by burial in Kilmacrenan Cemetery. Family flowers only, please. The death has taken place of Tag Callaghan Carter, Keelogues, Church Hill. Tag's remains will repose at his late home until 11 o'clock this evening. Funeral from there tomorrow morning, going to St. Colum Kills Church, Glendowen, for Mass of the Angels at 11 a.m, followed by interment in Temple Douglas Cemetery. Family time, please, before the funeral tomorrow. The funeral mass can be viewed on churchservices.tv. Family flowers only, donations desired to Race Against Dementia Ireland, care of Charlie McLafferty Funeral Directors, or any family member. The death has occurred of Stephen Foy, 11, The Weavers, Ballybuffet, reposing at his home today until 9 p.m. Funeral from there tomorrow morning at 10:30 for 11 o'clock Requiem Mass in St Mary's Church, Sesh O'Neill, followed by interment in the adjoining churchyard. The Requiem Mass will be streamed live via the parish YouTube channel. For family information and more details regarding wakes and funerals, please go to highlandradio.com.
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25: It's 1:30 in the afternoon. It's Jive Time with David James.

Billy Dean to kick us off today. How are you? Welcome along to the program. It's Tuesday the 23rd of June. And David James with you until 3:30. Country and classics, dedications and requests. And lots of great music between now and 3:30. 0866 60 25,000, that's the text and WhatsApp, 0866 60 25,000, or if you'd like to give us a call, it is 0749125,000. Brahmins out there, what a day. 26 degrees out there at the moment.

Brooks and Dunn. Isn't that a day for a 99? If you ever seen one, I had a lovely big 99 yesterday after the show, you know. Oh, it was brilliant. 086-6025000 is the text and WhatsApp. Want to say hello to Tracy Ann. Tracy Ann, great to see you last night. And I'm going to dedicate this to you today.

That's Jimmy Buckley. Walking on sunshine. Now, Texter says, David, I found a set of keys on the road near my house in Tully Bogley in Manor Cunningham. And it looks to be a set of house keys and a car key there as well. And they were found in Tully Bogley in Manor Cunningham. If they might be yours, give us a call on 074 91 25000 and we will put you in touch with that person who found them.

0: is the 34th annual Finn Valley Show at Russell Brothers Farm, Killigordon, on Saturday, 27th of June, featuring dog, home industries, poultry, sheep, cattle, horse and pony classes. The Fast and Furious Donkey Derby, a show and shine tractor competition judged by Kirsty Ward from Grassmen, and an afternoon tug-of-war competition with live music from Orla Fury, trade stands and children's entertainment. 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
5: Now, it is very warm and humid out there today, and dry for most, with plenty of sunshine and just a chance of the odd isolated shower. Cloudy at times, though, with temperatures of 22 to 27 degrees Celsius. That is your weather forecast update.

That's the Monkees. And I'm a Believer. 11 minutes away from 2 o'clock. Happy 25th anniversary to Sharon and Kylie Maloney in Grange, Letterkenny. And a birthday today for Katie Freel. Katie, hope you have a great day. Enjoy all the celebrations is the message. David, great to see you last night. I was up in the Sleeve Russell last night with our friends at Shannonside Northern Sound for their big concert. Was delighted to be part of it, and it was a great night. Please play one of your own songs from your new album, says Mary Sheridan. Mary, a big hello to you, and nice to see you there last night. And I'll dedicate this one to you.

and that especially for Mary Sheridan tuned to the program. Now, our Jive for June is in full swing, and it's great to see different businesses and companies and communities getting involved all across the county and indeed further afield as well. So if you're listening in now and there's a few of you in the office there, I want you to do me a favor. Get yourselves together there and do a little group Jive for June. And do it. Don't do it for me. Do it for the Donegal Hospice, because we are raising money for that very, very worthy cause. We all know the invaluable work that the Donegal Hospice do and the comfort that they provide to so many families here in the Northwest. So help us out. Do your Jive for June today. I want a few more workplaces to get involved. 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Jive for June, all in aid of the Donegal Hospice. Get on it. 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
7: Good afternoon with the headlines on Highland Radio at 2 o'clock. I'm Ryan Brulley. Gardaí say investigations are continuing into the death of 15-year-old Tadhg Callaghan Carter following an incident at the Donegal International Rally. The incident happened on Saturday shortly before 5 p.m. at Trenta near Kilmacrenan at location 15 on Special Stage 12 Garton. An appeal has been made for any witnesses to come forward. Across rally weekend, Gardaí confirmed there were 116 arrests in Letterkenny and the surrounding areas between Thursday and yesterday. They say there were 86 incidents of public order by means of arrest or fines. 23 motorists were arrested on suspicion of driving under the influence of drink or drugs, while 8 drivers were arrested on suspicion of dangerous driving. 22 vehicles were seized for various other reasons. A man has been charged in connection with a fatal road traffic collision in Cardonna last year in which a mother and her daughter died. Natalie McLaughlin and her 6-year-old daughter Ella died following the collision involving a car and a van on the R240 at Glentuher on the 2nd of July 2025. Ella died at the scene while her mother later died at the Royal Victoria Hospital in Belfast. And Garda Síochána have charged a male in his late teens. He appeared before Buncrana District Court this morning. The installation of a flashing speed sign at the Ballybow entrance to Rathmullen has been welcomed by the Mayor of Letterkenny Milford Municipal District. Councillor Port McGarvey used his member infrastructure fund to help support the project. He says that speed was a major concern for residents of the Ballybow area. Councillor McGarvey adds that speed signs are important infrastructure that he would like to see implemented more by Donegal County Council. And a status yellow high temperature warning is in effect for the entire country until Friday morning. Temperatures will peak on Thursday, possibly exceeding 30 degrees in some parts of the Midlands, Midwest and Northwest. Meanwhile, in England, the Chief of the United Nations has warned London is cooking, as today could see the hottest June day on record. An amber alert's come into force there ahead of a red one tomorrow, with temperatures expected to hit 40 degrees in parts of England and Wales. This morning's seen travel disruption following heavy downpour.

Brooks and Standing Outside the Fire. Welcome back to the program, 6 minutes after two on the show. On this glorious Tuesday afternoon, what are you up to? Are you out enjoying the sunshine? I hope you are. Let me know, 086 60 25,000. It's on a day like today when you realise how many wonderful things we have on our doorstep here. So many beautiful beaches, so many beautiful pieces of scenery and everything else. Get out there and enjoy it while we have it. Here's Derek Ryan together with

That's the Ennis Brothers, Louisiana Saturday Night. And before that, Derek Ryan and Olivia Douglas with The Only Lie I've Ever Loved. Now, please play Ply On Paddy for Paul McDermott and Gabriel in Calhame, tuned to the programme. Please play Listun Varna. Oh, Listun Varna. Could you please play something by Ella Langley for Margaret Murta? And Margaret's tuned to the programme in Mullingar. Not a problem at all. We'll get something from Ella Langley lined up for you very, very shortly. 086 60 25,000, that is the text and WhatsApp on the program. David, tune to the show today. Can you please play the song recorded by Brendan Shine, The Pub Crawl? Haven't heard it in years. That's a great song. And I don't have Brendan's version, but I do have this version for you.

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5: Tashie, Hockchig, Bowmanche, and Ye Ada. Now, as I mentioned, I was up there in Cavan last night for the Shannonside Northern Sound big concert and was delighted to be part of it. And I caught up with a good Donegal man up there and he brought the house down as he always does, Conall Gellin.
6: Harsed into you, Cynthia, for you're the girl for me.

for you're a fine-looking woman. Yeah. Conal Gallen. Great to catch up with Conal last night. And I have an album of his here that I'm going to listen to a little later on. It's songs that Conal has written over the years. And it says, songs I've written over the years and finally got the courage to let someone else hear them. I really hope that you enjoy them. Conal's a mighty fine singer too, as well as a brilliant comedian. So I'm looking forward to listening to some of those songs now on the way home. It's lovely to get the songs online and all the rest, but it's hard to beat having an album in your hand. You can have a look at it. So I'm looking forward to listening to a few of those songs. Here's Aaron Tippin now. He says, you gotta stand for something or you'll fall for anything.

something or you'll fall for anything. That is from Aaron Tippin. Now, shout out to Fergal, who's enjoying the good music this afternoon. Fergal, a big hello to you. Somebody's only after sending me in a picture of a big, massive 99. Unbelievable stuff. Thanks for sending that in. I was saying I had one yesterday after the programme, but you know what? It's 26 or 7 degrees today, so I might have to do the same. Why not? Life's short, isn't it? Please play something for Mick and Alfie McCool, who are tuned into the programme, and that comes in from George Ford. George, a big hello to you and hope that you're well. 0860 25000 is the text and WhatsApp.

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Glenn Campbell, Gentle on My Mind. David tuned into the show. We're in the garden today. Keep it country, says the Glenties crew. And a load of James, who's finished up, ready for the holidays and heading to see Zach Bryan tonight. Lots of people are heading to see Zach Bryan over tonight and tomorrow night in Belfast. 24 minutes away from 3 o'clock on the show. So.

That's from Kieran Rosney. Very happy here at the minute. Josephine from across the road there, Cosgrove's, landed over with a lovely big white Magnum for me. And it is hitting the spot. I'm in the mid. I'm about halfway through it here at the minute. And it's just lovely. I better stop talking because it's going to melt. But anyway, I want to thank you very much, Josephine. I'm loving it. Want to play this one for Gavin, who's on his way to Gador today.

0: world.
1: Spaceship for Gavin on his way to Gidor today. That is the Ramblin' Rover. That Magnum was 15 out of 10. Josephine, thank you very much. That's your good deed done. And speaking of good deeds, we're asking everybody to get involved and do a good deed this month. 30 days of good deeds throughout the month of June. 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
5: Now, weather-wise, it is very warm and humid out there. Today, plenty of sunshine and temperatures of 21 to 26 degrees. Cooler and cloudier at times with us here in the northwest, and a few spots of light rain are actually possible. And light westerly breezes out there as well. Continuing to be dry in most places tonight with some clear spells at first. Cloudier conditions in the west with a few spots of drizzle will gradually extend eastwards overnight. Temperatures of 12 to 16 degrees Celsius. Here's the Beach Boys.

guys. And everyone's gone surfing, surfing USA. 9 minutes away from three. David, please play something by the legendary Brendan Shine. We'll do that next. Please play The Wrong Side of Sober by Rowley and Derek for a lady outside painting and ready to pass out now with the heat anytime. It's a tight day to be out painting, I'll tell you that much. I want to say hello to Ruth and Shane. They were up there all the way from Donegal to Cavan last night. Great to see you both in the sleeve rustle and hope you had a great time. I'm not the only. Here's Brendan Shine.

That's the mighty Brendan Shine, a living legend. Now, we are heading for the news at 3 o'clock, and the Vision Ireland bingo numbers, they are going to be coming right your way. I'll chat to you very, very shortly.

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6: Good afternoon, it's Donna Marie Doherty with the news at 3 o'clock. Solicitors in County Donegal have joined colleagues across the country in a dispute which has led to the withdrawal of most services. Over 200 court cases have been postponed in Donegal, with thousands affected across Ireland. Rory O'Brien of the Donegal Bar Association says solicitors are not happy with a government proposal that introduces a flat fee for legal aid cases from the 1st of July. And at the very least, solicitors want the Department of Justice to defer that pending meaningful engagement with solicitors' representatives.
7: We're following effectively what our colleagues throughout the country have been done. Now, there is a small difference in some areas, but generally speaking, what we're doing in Donegal is we have withdrawn now from all legal aid matters and all non-legal aid matters at this current point in time. The only exceptions to that are matters where individuals found themselves in custody prior to the current dispute, and juvenile matters prior to the current dispute.
6: A man's been charged in connection with a fatal road traffic collision in Cairn Donagh last year, which seen the death of a mother and daughter. Natalie McLaughlin and her six-year-old child Ella died following the collision involving a car and a van on the R240 in Glen Tocher on the 2nd of July 2025. Ella died at the scene, while her mother later died in hospital. And Garda Síochána have charged a male in his late teens. He appeared before Buncrana District Court this morning. Gardaí are continuing to investigate the sudden death of 15-year-old Ty Callaghan Carter following an incident at a motorsport event in Donegal on Saturday. The incident happened at the Donegal International Rally just before 5 o'clock in Trenta near Kilmacrenan at location 15 on Special Stage 12 Garton, when emergency services were alerted to an incident involving a vehicle. Garda Padraig McFadden says they're now looking for witnesses to come forward.
8: A spectator, a male in his mid-teens, was conveyed to Letterkenny University Hospital, where unfortunately he was later pronounced deceased. Gardaí are appealing for witnesses who were present at location 15, Special Stage 12, Garton, on Saturday the 20th of June 2026. Particularly those maybe who have mobile phone footage or dashcam footage in the area, to contact Gardaí. Anyone with information is asked to contact Letterkenny Garda Station.
6: The 100% redress party is calling on the government to reform the scheme available to homeowners affected by defective concrete blocks. Deputy Charles Ward says new research from Petro

0: 3 years. We have now, what we're saying is between 31,000 and 40-odd thousand homes to be built in Donegal and the North West.
1: The latest minimum essential standard of living report by St. Vincent de Paul highlights continued pressures on rural households. It finds that a car remains essential in rural Ireland, with public transport still described as limited and often insufficient. Although local link services operate in some areas like in Donegal, the report says they do not fully meet the minimum transport requirements for rural families. Rosa Glacklin, the president of the SVB conference in Donegal, says they're seeing more people through the doors locally.
2: We're hoping that this year bring in measures to support in a meaningful way to improve the standard of living for people. There's such a gap there between the income and the cost of living that we really need them to look carefully at it. And there's a lot of money in the coffers. And really, this is the year I think that should be directed to the most vulnerable.
1: Looking now to the weather forecast, mostly dry today with sunny spells, but cloudy with a few spots of light rain, drizzle and mist, with highs of 18 to 22 degrees. That's all for now from the newsroom, back with more at 4 o'clock.
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Precious time slipping away. 9 minutes after 3 o'clock is the time. 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I'm here with you until 3:30. Here's Zach Top, Good Times and Tan Lines.

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2: Tree jig woman in ye a tree. Now I had a request a little earlier for something from Ella Langley, and this is a track from her new album. It's a cover of the country classic. Wasn't God Who Made Honky Tonk Angels?

That's Ella Langley. Wasn't God who made honky-tonk angels? Now, today would have been a 97th birthday for June Carter Cash. Of course, country music singer and wife of Johnny Cash as well. And they had a lot of hits together. Ring of Fire, If I Were a Carpenter, and Jackson, which I'm going to play for you now shortly. A very talented lady who played the guitar, banjo, the harmonica, and the auto harp. And I think the auto harp is like, it's a little small string instrument. And I think there's buttons on it. I'm pretty sure that's the auto harp, isn't it? I must look that up. Anyway, she was a great actress too, and won 5 Grammys and passed away in 2003. Here's Johnny and June together with Jackson.

Crooked Jack, that is Jim Devine, and that is all we got time for on the program today. Thank you for listening, as always, for your dedications and requests. Have a lovely Tuesday evening. Get out there and enjoy that little bit of sunshine. Sarah and Danny on the way with the home stretch. I'll chat to you tomorrow. Until then, for me, David James, be safe, be kind. Most of all, be happy. Bye for now. Chat to you tomorrow.

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9: Hello and welcome to the Home Stretch with myself, Danny, and in the hot seat this week, the whole week, is the one and only Sarah Terry. We'll be coming to you today till about 5:30, and yeah, we've got loads coming up on the show today. Loads of good music to get us in the humour for that sun outside. So yeah, sit back, enjoy, and put up with us for the next 2 hours.

0: Don Henley, The Boys of Summer. Good tune to kick us
1: good
0: off, Sarah.
1: Good throwback there. Yeah, I like that one. Good sing-along one again.
0: Now, what is coming up on the show today?
1: I don't know, Danny. What is going on? Well, my thing was, I was thinking of the things that Irish people do in the hot weather, because it is such a stunning day out there, and it's that boily hot, as I would call it.
0: Well, I know what I'm doing today.
1: What?
0: It's barbecue day.
1: Are you?
0: Yeah, I can't wait.
1: It's a lot of effort. Are you prepared to do that by the time you get home?
0: I'm personally doing it, but I'm going to a barbecue. How's that?
1: Well, that's even better.
0: I'm getting
1: spoiled. That's even better.
0: Yeah, I can't wait. I feel bad being in here and the sun out. I don't feel bad, but you know what I mean?
1: Yeah, I know. You want to make the most of it.
0: I'm jealous.
1: But then it's not too long. Like when I got home yesterday evening, it was still roasting.
0: Yeah, it was lovely, wasn't it?
1: So it was lovely. You're home early enough to enjoy it too.
0: So coming up on the show today, we are going to be talking, well, obviously I'm going to be doing my This Day in History, things that happened on this day. Also, we're going to be talking about things that we thought were a huge deal as a kid.
1: Yeah.
0: Send you back in time and have you think about things that you thought was a massive deal.
1: I thought things were massive when I was wee. I was just bonkers when I was wee, so everything was a big deal to me.
0: Well, we're going to talk to you guys at home, so if you guys can think of anything when you were kids, what was a massive deal when you were a kid? Did you get a takeaway on a Friday night? What was the big thing in your house when you were a kid that was a big, big deal? Get in touch with us on 086 60 25,000. And also, we have the Quiz Whiz coming up today. The scoreboard at the moment is only 4-3, so
1: could be beat.
0: Everything to play for today. It's going to be a good day.

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5: Warm, humid and dry today for most of today, with long spells of sunshine and just the chance of an isolated shower. Cooler and cloudier at times in the west, with a few spots of light rain, drizzle and mist. Highest temperatures generally of 21 to 26 degrees. Warmest in the east, cooler in the west, with highs of 18 to 20 degrees. Light westerly or variable winds will be moderate at times near coasts.
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8: Yeah, welcome back to the Home Stretch. We are here till 5:30 today.
5: Hi, you guys.
8: So it is that time, Sarah, that yep. I do my This Day in History.
5: Okay.
8: So are you ready?
5: Yes, I'm ready.
8: The most exciting part of the day.
5: Okay, if you say so. These better be good now.
8: On this day in 1868,
5: okay,
8: Christopher Laham Scholes invented
5: shoes?
8: The typewriter. Oh. You were close. So the typewriter was invented on this day back in 1868. My second one is Nick Welenda became the first person ever to cross the Grand Canyon on a tightrope back in 2013.
5: Wow.
8: I don't know why you'd want to do that. And I'm not surprised if there's not too many since that have done it.
5: Yeah, well, was there like stuff underneath to if he fell?
8: No.
5: Totally unaided?
8: Yeah, a rope. That's it.
5: Just the rope? Wouldn't want to chance that. I don't have good balance.
8: I don't know why you'd do it. I just, like...
5: Yeah, it's not something I'd be too interested in.
8: If I turn around to you and I said I walked across the Grand Canyon on tightrope, would you be too blown away by that?
5: Well, you've good core. You've good core if you're walking a tightrope across there.
8: Okay, my next one is on this day in 1989, the movie Batman, directed by Tim Burton and starring Michael Keaton and Jack Nicholson, premiered for the first time. My favourite Batman movie.
5: Brilliant.
8: You know it, yeah?
5: Which one was that again?
8: The one with Michael Keaton played Batman.
5: Oh, I don't know if I know that one.
8: Jack Nicholson played the Joker.
5: Oh, yes, yes. Yeah. Iconic.
8: Yeah.
5: It's his face. When you think of the Joker, that is the face you think of.
8: Yeah, it is, yeah. No, yeah, it was the best one.
5: Brilliant, yeah.
8: Definitely the best one.
5: Yeah.
8: And my last one today is Jason Mraz turns 49 today. So,
5: really?
8: Yeah, so for Jason, I want to say a big happy birthday if you're listening.
5: I wouldn't have thought he was that age, but then I also think I'm still 20 and I'm closer to 40 than 20.
8: I get that as well. But here's to you, Jason.
5: Happy birthday, Jason.

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0: bizarre.
1: Jason Mraz,
2: I'm happy yours. Happy birthday, Jason.
1: Yeah, happy birthday, Jason.
2: I'm sure
1: also,
2: he's listening.
1: We have more requests in, so I'd like to wish a happy birthday to the world's greatest mammy, Anne-Marie Watson. 21 again. Love you millions, Tina, Max and Lola. Oh,
2: happy birthday,
1: also
2: Anne-Marie.
1: From myself, because she may as well be my mammy-in-law. So happy birthday.
2: Oh, happy birthday.
1: No, you have another one there to read out. Sorry, I'll get it up for you.
2: Oh, yeah. Happy 20th wedding anniversary to Nigel and Carol Whaley from Muff from the Jeffreys.
1: Oh, happy 20th.
2: One. 20 years.
1: Hey, what weather are they getting for this? This is great.
2: Yeah, it's lovely.
1: Great
2: Very
1: day
2: nice. Nice day for celebrating.
1: So, speaking of barbecues and everything, you decided to wear Crocs in today.
2: Yes, I
1: What's
2: love
1: the story
2: my
1: with
2: Crocs.
1: That?
2: I don't know. Well, I was trying to think of things like in the summer that Irish people do, and I think Crocs are massive.
1: I've never even tried on a pair.
2: I'm so disappointed to hear that.
1: I'm not. They don't give me the ick, but I just don't. They're not for me.
2: I think they do give a lot of people the ick, though. I think it's like, ooh, like round the house grand, but not out and about. Whereas I'll wear mine anywhere.
1: Yeah, I see that.
2: I love my Crocs. I'm obsessed with loads of them.
1: You also wear them with socks?
2: No, I actually don't really wear mine with socks. But like, I know like my son would wear sliders with socks.
1: My kids are going the same way. Socks with sliders. I'd never do that. Do you know what else they do?
2: What?
1: They wear boxer shorts underneath their swimming trunks and jump in the pool.
2: See, that's a weird one to me. Because there's shorts under them swimming shorts, isn't there?
1: Yeah.
2: There's like a netting.
1: Yeah, it's the most uncomfortable thing ever. You wouldn't sit in there for too long.
2: Your Would you not? Did,
1: yeah, your ass gets itchy then.
2: Okay, that's a lot of information, no, especially on a hot day.
1: I'd cut that net out.
2: You cut it out too?
1: Yeah.
2: I've
1: definitely.
2: Heard people doing that.
1: Yeah, definitely.
2: But anyway, why do they bother putting it in then?
1: I don't know what it's for. I honestly don't know what it's
2: for. Waste of
1: If anybody knows what it's for, please get in touch with
2: us. Yeah, let
1: us
2: know actually. I would actually love to know. Or is it going to be too much info?

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4: Good afternoon with the Highland Radio News at 4 o'clock. I'm Ryan Brawley. €196 million has been invested into the Northwest today under the Shared Island Fund. Originally established to enhance cross-border cooperation, today's funding announcement will see investment into rail infrastructure and healthcare projects. The Derry to Belfast rail line is due to see major upgrades, having received the largest investment of €193 million. Minister Charlie McConlough says it is a welcome announcement.
5: Today's announcement is really welcome in that vein, and we've seen previous commitment from a roads point of view was €600 million to the A5 from Derry to Auchnacloy, and today it's an investment committed in relation to rail for the Derry, Belfast and onwards the Dublin railway line, and the objective there is to speed up that and reduce journey times by improving the rail line and also by having better synchronisation as well between the Derry, Belfast and the Belfast Dublin railroad so that it can become a through route for passengers that can be used more often.
4: Internal damage has been caused to a house in the vicinity of the Kinnegar Road in Rathmullen. At some point between 4 o'clock on Thursday afternoon last and 9:30 on Saturday night, the front door of the house was forced open and entry was gained. A number of fire extinguishers were set off within the property, causing damage to various items such as flooring, pictures and lamps. Nothing was stolen from the house. Guardian Milford are investigating, and anyone who noticed any suspicious activity in the area is being asked to contact them. A man has been charged in connection with a fatal road traffic collision in Carndonagh last year in which a mother and her daughter died. Natalie McLaughlin and her six-year-old daughter Ella died following the collision involving a car and a van on the R240 at Glentaher on the 2nd of July 2025. Ella died at the scene while her mother later died at the Royal Victoria Hospital in Belfast. And Garda Síochána have charged a male in his late teens. He appeared before Bunkrana District Court this morning. The latest Minimum Essential Standard of Living report by St Vincent de Paul highlights continued pressure on rural households. It finds that a car remains essential in rural Ireland, with public transport still described as limited and often insufficient for basic daily needs. Although local link services operate in some areas like Donegal, the report says they do not fully meet minimum transport requirements for rural families. Rural groups also question the practicality of including taxi allowances, pointing instead to informal solutions such as designated drivers. Rosa Glacken, the president of St Vincent de Paul Conference in Donegal, says they are seeing more people reaching out for help.
6: We are hoping that this year bring in measures to support in a meaningful way to improve the standard of living for people. There's such a gap there between the income and the cost of living that we really need them to look carefully at it. And there's a lot of money in the coffers. And really, this is the year I think that should be directed to the most vulnerable.
4: Solicitors in County Donegal have joined colleagues across the country in a dispute which has led to the withdrawal of most services. Over 200 court cases have been postponed in Donegal.

0: on legal aid matters at this current point in time. The only exceptions to that are matters where individuals found themselves in custody prior to the current dispute and juvenile matters prior to the current dispute.
1: Essential overnight restrictions will be in place tonight to protect water supplies in Stranorler, Ballybuffet and the surrounding areas. It comes with the arrival of the sunny weather, causing a drop in reservoir levels. With more, here's Donna Marie Doherty.
2: Essential overnight water restrictions are being introduced for customers on the Lochmourne public water supply scheme. Ishka Aaron says the measures are necessary to allow reservoirs to recover and to protect daytime water supply during a period of increased demand. Customers supplied by the main reservoir at Lochmourne and Corridory Reservoir include areas across the Twin Towns, Crossroads, Convoy, Lifford, Riffoe and Ross Gear. They may experience low pressure or interruptions between 11 p.m. and 8 a.m. starting tonight. The restrictions will remain in place until reservoir levels improve.
1: 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And the weather mostly cloudy tonight with a few spots of drizzle, some mist and fog patches too, lows of 12 to 14 degrees and light variable winds. Mostly cloudy at first tomorrow, but sunny spells will become more widespread through the day. While many areas will stay dry, a few spots of light rain and drizzle are likely at times. Warm and humid with highs of 20 to 24 degrees and light variable breezes, cooler near the coasts. And that's all for the newsroom for now. 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

0: The Jacksons, Blame It on the Boogie.
1: Love the Jacksons. Big fan.
0: Did you see the new Michael movie yet?
1: Yeah, I loved it.
0: It was fantastic.
1: Everybody got up and clapped at the end when I went to see it.
0: I was nearly dancing out of it.
1: Yeah.
0: I loved it.
1: Really good film.
0: Now, earlier on we were talking about things we thought were a big deal as a kid. Things that excited us as a kid. And you guys came in with text messages. And first up is Paul came in with sitting at the back of a bus. Yeah, I get it.
1: Yeah.
0: I don't know why that was a cool thing to do, actually, but as soon as you got on the
1: bus,
0: you probably
1: grew up with big or proper roads. You used to get like the big Loxwelly bus and you used to go around a corner and you'd lie in the seat and flip back the way. And then you'd stand up for going over big bumps. So you would like jump at the same time and you'd nearly be hitting the roof. So buses were pretty cool, actually. Smelly, but
0: that
1: cool.
0: That just sounds dangerous.
1: Yeah. The rules weren't as strict back then.
0: Marion was in touch and she said, getting a rental from the video shop on a Friday night.
1: Listen,
0: I think we all remember that one, don't we?
1: Extravision.
0: That was class. So exciting, wasn't it?
1: It was so exciting. It was like the best thing. You get like, and then you'd have to rewind it back. Do you remember you had to rewind it back before you gave it back to the shop?
0: I never did it though.
1: Did you not?
0: No, I never did.
1: You used to get fined.
0: Yeah.
1: You were paying the bill, were you?
0: And that was my mind. And Lisa was in touch and she said the ice cream van arriving.
1: Aye. That's a good one.
0: Yeah, we all remember that.
1: Screwball.
0: I would have been a bit of more of a banana split.
1: Ugh, rotten. Don't like bananas.
0: Oh, do you not?
1: Well,
0: I like bananas.
1: Sometimes, but not with ice cream, no.
0: Oh, yeah.
1: Screwball with a wee chewing gum in the bottom. Wee treat at the bottom. Lovely.
0: Bananas, ice cream and chocolate. Oh, yeah.
1: No, not for me. Strawberries, not bananas.

0: It Naughty Boy, Ronin. Great tune.
1: Bit of Yonce.
0: Nice for the sun, isn't
1: yeah.
0: it? It's that type of music.
1: Yeah.
0: Listen to the sunshine, windows down in the car.
1: Lovely.
0: Now, I have to do a shout out again for the Quiz Whiz because we actually don't have any in at the moment, so...
1: Come on, guys, get
0: now
1: in there.
0: It is time. If you want to play the Quiz Whiz, this is the best time to get on it. So if you do want to play, you got to text your name plus play to 086 60 25,000, and hopefully, yeah, more than likely will be you.
1: Yeah, the questions are good today too. I like the questions.
0: As in easy?
1: Well, you might do all right. I made it on all right.
0: All right.
1: I might not have actually as well.
0: So if you do want to get involved, get in touch, and hopefully we'll be coming to you very, very soon. But in the meantime, let's get some more music going.

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1: Yes, welcome back to the home stretch. It is the Quiz Whiz time, and on the line we have Arlene. Hello, Arlene.
2: Hello, how are you?
1: How are you doing?
2: All good, and yourself?
1: What are you doing this lovely sunny weather at the moment, Arlene? I hope you're doing something nice.
2: I'm just going home from work. I was working in Carndonagh Day Centre there.
1: Oh, what a day for
3: lovely,
1: working.
3: Lovely, yeah. Getting home, it's nice.
1: Did you get outside at all today? Did you get outside?
2: No, but it was lovely to look out at it, but thank God to be getting out now.
3: Yeah, it's still lovely out there. It's still gorgeous.
1: I know the feeling.
2: It is.
1: Right, Arlene, we're going to get on with this. You're going to get 30 seconds to answer as many general knowledge questions as possible. If you don't answer, just say pass and Sarah will move on. I keep going to say Anya. Sarah, move on to the next question. Are you happy enough?
2: Okay.
3: Yeah. You ready, Arlene?
2: No bother.
1: Are you ready, Sarah?
3: Yes,
2: yeah, I'm ready.
1: Okay, here we go. 3, 2... 1, go.
3: What is the name of a baby goat?
2: Kid.
3: What colours are on the American flag?
2: Blue, white and red.
3: What is a group of lions called?
2: Pass.
3: How many days does it take for the Earth to orbit the Sun?
2: 365.
3: What plant is the main source of food for pandas?
2: Pass.
3: What is the name of the star that's closest to Earth?
1: Stop.
3: Pass. So. That was tough. It's hot in here.
1: Arlene, we came in with a score of 3. So it puts you in second place. Joint second place at the moment.
3: Joint second, yeah.
1: Now, we'll give you the answers you got, you passed on.
3: Right, was it, you got that, did you get the group of lions?
2: I remembered afterwards. It's a pride, isn't it?
3: A pride, yeah. Right. You got it after. What plant is the main source of food for pandas? Was bamboo.
1: Yeah.
3: And what is the name of the star that's closest to Earth? And that was the sun.
1: You want to kick yourself after that one?
2: Oh, yeah, of course.
3: It's when you say star in there. It's hard, yeah. Though.
1: Arlene, listen.
2: Yeah.
1: You're on the leaderboard, so that's a good thing.
2: Okay, thanks very much, guys.
1: Thanks for getting in touch, Arlene. All the best.
3: Thanks, Arlene.
1: Bye.
2: Take care.
3: Bye.
1: So, score is still 4 on the top, which is...
3: Yeah.
1: If you think you can beat that score of 4, we'll be playing again later on about 5:10, so do text in with your name plus play to 086 60 25,000.
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0: the coronas, get loose. Now we're getting loads of texts in again for things we thought were a huge deal as kids. Something that we got excited about as kids. And one is getting a takeaway. Getting a takeaway in the weekend.
1: We Friday night takeaway, we pizza, lovely.
0: Absolutely, definitely. Your birthday party.
1: Oh, I know. It was such a highlight, wasn't it?
0: It was a massive deal.
1: Yeah. I remember getting like an outfit ready for like the kids' disco. You know, like at Christmas, you'd have your kids' disco and you're picking out your outfit. Yeah, love that.
0: Another one that came in is getting to sit in the front seat of the car
1: when
0: you're a kid.
1: That was dodgy one.
0: That was a big deal, though.
1: Yeah. I can't remember when I got to sit in the front. I can't remember
0: I
1: the time.
0: Getting in the front seat with my dad. Oh, yeah.
1: My dad was a guard, you see, so that didn't happen. I wasn't allowed in the front seat.
0: Right, we'll be back after this.
2: My love.

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6: So the weather tonight is continuing dry in most places tonight with some clear spells of frost. Cloudier conditions in the west with a few spots of drizzle will gradually extend eastwards overnight. There'll be a few mist and fog patches too. Lowest temperatures of 12 to 16 degrees and light to variable winds.

0: The 1975 Chocolate.
1: Great band. Did you ever go and see them?
0: No, live. I'd love to.
1: I'd love to go and see them as well.
0: I thought you were going to say you did.
1: No, unfortunately, not yet.
0: So listen, I've got some stuff here for you that I have come across, and it's called Weird Jobs That Actually Existed in History.
1: Would I like any of them? No.
0: Well, you can tell me. You can tell okay. me which one you go for. How's
1: okay.
0: that?
1: Yeah.
0: Okay, so we start off with Groom of the Stool.
1: Oh, I've heard of this before.
0: Oh, have you?
1: I don't know what it is. I can't remember what it is.
0: This guy was paid to wipe the king's bum.
1: Oh.
0: And nobles actually fought to get this job. These are all, these jobs, I'm telling you now, were all very highly paid jobs.
1: What?
0: Yeah, it was, they were queuing up for the job.
1: I know what job it is because I watched far too many horrible histories back in the day with the kids. I loved horrible histories.
0: Get
1: that's
0: all
1: a,
0: these then.
1: Yeah, that's one.
0: Next one is The Whipping Boy.
1: Doesn't sound great either.
0: It's not a great one. He would have been beaten every time the prince misbehaved and he wasn't allowed to fight back, but got paid really well for it.
1: What? Yeah. They beat somebody else up instead of the...
0: If the prince misbehaved. The Royal Food Taster.
1: Now you're talking.
0: You would have taken that, would you?
1: Yeah, I would have taken that.
0: So this person ate every meal before the king and died so others didn't. But got paid really well again for it.
1: Yeah, to see if there's poison in it.
0: The Plague Doctor.
1: No, that scares me. I've seen that mask.
0: Yeah, the mask, you know.
1: Yeah, it's really scary.
0: So he wore a big black mask with a beak.
1: Yeah.
0: And filled in the mask was all these herbs and stuff. So he'd be smelling of
1: protection,
0: herbs.
1: Protection, yeah.
0: Yeah, so yeah, he went around when there was like viruses around and stuff. And, yeah, not nice.
1: No, and that scares me a bit.
0: This is probably the one I would take. Or maybe I wouldn't, I don't know. The Leech Collector.
1: Nope.
0: So they would have had to walk into swamps in their bare legs to attract the leeches for doctors.
1: No, that's the worst out of the whole lot.
0: Do you think so?
1: That's the worst. That's
0: probably,
1: I hate leeches.
0: That's probably one I would go for.
1: What's that film years ago that the boys jumped into the thing? They got covered in leeches. The Goonies? Is it The Goonies? No.
0: Oh, it could be The Goonies.
1: And they got covered in leeches or there's something.
0: I know something you're on, but it is ringing a bell. I'm not sure if it was The Goonies.
1: No, don't like leeches. Not for me.
0: That's the one I would have went for now.
1: I'll take the food. I'll take my chances with
0: clean
1: food.
0: The king's arse.
1: No.

0: Zara Larsson, Lush Life. Now, we were talking about jobs earlier on, and you were mentioning something about the leech job.
1: Yeah.
0: And you thought it was from a movie, The Goonies. I knew it wasn't The Goonies, but I knew it was that era type of...
1: Early 90s kind of film, yeah.
0: Thank you guys for texting into the show. Everybody came in and said the movie was actually...
1: Stand By Me.
0: Stand By Me.
1: Yes.
0: Which was a great movie as well.
1: Great movie. Very sad,
0: but
1: wasn't it?
0: But now I remember the leeches.
1: Now you know why I don't like them.
0: Scream and get them off me.
1: Rotten.
0: But coming up, we will be going to the news headlines soon enough. But after the news, we will be doing the Quiz Whiz. So if you do want to take part in the Quiz Whiz today, the score to beat is only four still.
1: Yeah.
0: And the questions do look good. It looks beautiful.
1: They're good questions today.
0: If you want to get on and get involved, you got to text the show with your name plus play to 086 60 25000, and we could be contacting you very shortly.

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7: Thanks, Danny. Good evening. €196 million has been invested into the Northwest today under the Shared Island Fund. Originally established to enhance cross-border cooperation, today's funding announcement will see investment into rail infrastructure. The Derry to Belfast rail line is due to receive major upgrades, having received €193 million. £3.5 million has been allocated to cross-border healthcare projects, which aim to expand cancer support and psychological services at the Northwest Cancer Centre at Alton Galvin Hospital in Derry. A new study of defective blocks suggests the scale of the crisis in Ireland could have been underestimated. Research by Petrolab and Ulster University projects up to 51,000 homes around the country could be affected by defective concrete, far beyond the current estimates of around 7,000. Donegal Deputy Charles Ward says people's lives have disintegrated because of defective blocks. Internal damage has been caused to a house in the Kinnegar Road area of Rathmullen. The incident is believed to have occurred sometime between 4 p.m. on Thursday and 9:30 p.m. on Saturday last, when the front door of the property was forced open and entry was gained. A number of fire extinguishers were discharged inside the house, causing damage to flooring, pictures and lamps, as well as other items. No items were reported stolen. The latest Minimum Essential Standard of Living report from St Vincent de Paul highlights the ongoing challenges facing rural households. The report says access to a car remains essential in rural Ireland, with public transport services still limited and often unable to meet basic day-to-day needs. While local link services operate in areas including Donegal, the study found they do not meet the minimum transport needs for rural families. Rural groups also questioned the inclusion of taxi allowances in the report, saying people are more likely to rely on informal arrangements such as designated drivers. President of the St Vincent de Paul Conference in Donegal, Rosa Glacken, says more people are seeking assistance with their services. And essential overnight restrictions will be in place tonight to protect water supplies in Stranorder, Ballybofey and the surrounding areas. It comes with the arrival of the sunny weather, causing a drop in reservoir levels. Further details are available on water conservation advice on our website, highlandradio.com. And that's all for the newsroom for now. We'll be back with the main evening news, sport and obituary notices at 5:30.
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1: Yes, it's time for our second round of the Quiz Whiz today on this beautiful Tuesday evening. And on the line, we have Charlie. Charlie, how are you doing?
2: Not so bad, hey, not so bad.
1: I'm glad you started talking, Charlie. I thought I lost you there for a second.
3: Pure silence.
1: How are you getting on this lovely summer's day? Are you out and about, or are you working, or what's going on?
2: Nah, just squared up from work here, so we'll take it handy the rest of the evening.
1: Beautiful. Lovely. Beautiful. I'll be doing the same myself, Charlie.
3: Yeah, I can't wait.
1: So come here, you know how the Quiz Whiz works? You're going to get 30 seconds to answer as many questions as possible. If you don't know an answer, just say pass, and Sarah will move on to the next question. The score to beat at the moment is 4, Charlie. So it's very doable.
2: Right.
3: You can do this, Charlie. I believe in you.
1: So, Charlie.
2: No pressure.
1: From Ramel.
3: No pressure.
1: Are you ready?
2: Yes.
1: Sarah, you ready?
3: I'm ready.
1: Okay, Charlie, all the best. 3, 2, 1, go.
3: What is a baby kangaroo called?
2: Joey.
3: Which country is colder, Greenland or Iceland?
2: Greenland.
3: What tree's leaf is on the Canadian flag?
2: Maple.
3: Which continent has the fewest people?
2: Antarctica.
3: What is 86 and 86?
2: Pass.
3: What month is Halloween celebrated?
2: October.
3: What does WWW...
1: Stop. Sorry. Just out of time, the last one. Charlie, you came in with a score of 5. So that puts you up to the top of the leaderboard. So well done, buddy.
3: Go, Charlie.
2: Sound job.
3: Sound job. You are a Milton man, aren't you? Sound job, sir.
2: Born and bred.
3: Lovely. My favourite place. I love Remelton.
1: That's the first place I moved to when I got here.
2: Danny's half a Remelton man himself.
1: I am, as I just said. First house I bought was in Remelton. So listen, Charlie, well done. That's you on top of the leaderboard. And hopefully we can keep you there till Friday and you'll be on the chance to win that 250 in cash and that 100 euro voucher thanks to Crawford Tiles and more.
3: Brilliant,
1: so,
3: Charlie.
1: Thanks for
3: well done.
1: Involved, Charlie.
2: Good job, hey. Cheers.
1: All the best, buddy.
3: Bye.
1: Bye.

0: not good. So that's our new score.
1: Yeah, very good.
0: So leaderboard is now 5 and in second place is 4. So still all to play for.
1: Yeah.
0: Tomorrow is a new day.
2: The Quiz Whiz on the home stretch. 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

0: Beyoncé, Crazy in Love.
1: Great tune to get you in the mood for your barbecue now after this.
0: That is a good tune.
1: Yeah.
0: So, it is that time of the day, Sarah, where I give out some good news stories from around the world.
1: We all need a bit of good news, don't we?
0: Yeah, it's nice. It's always doom and gloom in the news, so
1: yeah.
0: I like doing a little bit of good news.
1: Some nice things, yeah.
0: So I'll kick it off with this first one. A homeless man in America spent years feeding stray dogs. Then the community he lived in, raised enough money to go and buy him a new home.
1: Oh, that is nice.
0: See, there is good people out
1: yeah,
0: there.
1: Yeah, that's lovely. That's a nice one.
0: Next one is 18-year-old Australian Mia Heller created a filter that removes up to 96% of microplastics from drinking water. Which is very good because it's very cancerous, apparently.
1: Yeah.
0: All these
1: very clever 18-year-old.
0: Yeah, wow, 18.
1: I wasn't figuring things like that out at 18 anyway. No. Definitely not.
0: And this is one I like. In South Korea, 45 high school students with top grades couldn't get into 6 prestigious universities because it turned out that they were involved in bullying at school.
1: Nice.
0: Delightful.
1: Yeah, I like that.
0: I hate bullying.
1: Yeah, it's not nice. Not a nice thing, so that's nice.
0: That's great, isn't it?
1: Listen, it comes back to bite you in the end.
0: Here's one that's actually a bit baffling to me. It is a good news story, but mm-hmm. at the same time, I have questions.
1: Okay.
0: In Uzbekistan, they are strengthening protection for women. After violence is... if a man is violent towards a woman, it is possible for them to lose the right to live in their country forever. They get deported out of their country.
1: They get kicked out?
0: Now, it's a good thing. It's good news. But in my head, I'm going, kick them out where?
1: Yeah, there's somebody else's problem
0: who's
1: then, aren't they?
0: Who's going to take them?
1: Yeah.
0: I don't get it.
1: Yeah, but would they come in here and people would know that that's why they get kicked out? Or
0: I don't know. But if countries are doing that, that's not very nice, is it?
1: Yeah, well, as I said, somebody else's problem then.
0: But it is a good news story, I suppose.
1: Yeah, it's good for that country.
0: And China surprised the world by announcing a cure for type 1 and type 2 diabetes using stem cells to make the body produce insulin again itself.
1: Wow.
0: Which is incredible. My son's a type 1 diabetic, so something like that for me, or for him and me,
1: is massive.
0: It's huge.
1: Yeah. It's really good news.
0: It's great to see all the medical coming on for diabetes. But whether it gets here fast enough, I don't know.
1: Yeah, well, there's a lot coming out for diabetics already, isn't there?
0: With the
1: wee thing in the arm, so it's
0: well
1: great,
0: advanced.
1: Yeah.
0: But anyway, we'll be back after these.
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0: Robin Thicke and Pharrell.
1: Blurred Lines. Now, question I want to ask you. Have you seen the new Toy Story 5 movie?
2: I haven't, not yet. Like, I probably will go and see it, but I just find them really sad now. Do you know when
1: your kids...
2: Like, it's grand when your kids are wee and all, it's lovely. But when they're actually at that age where they're grown up and they're stopping playing with the toys, I find it really emotional.
1: Yeah, well, we are probably... A lot of people have gone to see the movie already because Toy Story 5 has just become the biggest box office opener of 2026.
2: God, I thought Michael Jackson would be that.
1: So did I.
2: Yeah.
1: But no, it's Toy Story 5. It pulled in a staggering $312 million on its opening day globally, which is huge for a movie.
2: It is. It's such an iconic franchise. Like, it's so good. Like, they're brilliant films.
1: I haven't heard anything about it, though. Nobody's talking about it.
2: No, like, I think it's about AA, isn't it?
1: Yeah, Anya said something about
2: something
1: that on the show
2: like
1: before.
2: Yeah. I'm not well sure, like, but I think it just gets iPads, really sad at the end.
1: iPads are taking over and all that, and that's the way it's, the toys
2: and it's
1: are
2: really sad because that is a bit true, you know?
1: Yeah, it is actually, yeah.
2: Still.
1: But I have to go and see it, and I will go
2: and see it. Yeah, I will go and see it too. They're always brilliant.

0: Edward Mayer, Stereo Love. And that is where we have to say our goodbyes for today. But we will be back, me and Sarah, again tomorrow.
1: Will you have me back?
0: You're coming back. We'll be back again tomorrow from 3:30 to 5:30. Thank you all for getting involved with the show today.
1: Yeah, it's been so much fun.
0: Also, there's loads of room to win that, to get the top of that leaderboard of the quiz race tomorrow. And we'll be back tomorrow with Red Flag Wednesday.
1: Ooh.
0: So, juicy. If anybody has anything out there they'd like us to talk about, please get in touch. Let us know and we will... Yeah, we might talk about it on the radio.
1: Yeah, we'll get on it tomorrow.
0: All the best, guys.
1: See you later.
0: Talk to you tomorrow.
1: Bye. Why wait to say, at least I did.

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8: Good evening with the Highland Radio News at 5.30. I'm Ryan Brawley. A look at the headlines today. €196 million euros has been invested into the Northwest under the Shared Island Fund. Authorities are warning of a heightened fire danger risk as hot, dry conditions continue across the country. A new warning has been issued over the scale of the defective concrete block crisis, and Gardaí are investigating the theft of a handbag and purse from a car at the car park of Lisfannan, Buncrana, on Friday evening last. All these stories in full and more coming up, and we'll have a full update of all the sport with Chris Ashmore at around a quarter to six. But first, €196 million has been invested into the Northwest today under the Shared Island Fund. Originally established to enhance cross-border cooperation, today's funding announcement will see investment into rail infrastructure. The Derry to Belfast rail line is due to see major upgrades, having received €193 million. Minister Charlie McConlough says it is a welcome announcement following announcements of funding for roads upgrades.
9: Yeah, well, the Shared Island Unit obviously was set up to try and build connections between north and south, and to build on the work of the police process. And today's announcement is really welcome in that vein. And we've seen previous commitment from a roads point of view was €600 million to the A5 from Derry to Auchnacloy. And today it's an investment committed in relation to rail for the Derry, Belfast and onwards to Dublin railway line. And the objective there is to speed up that and reduce journey times by improving the rail line, and also by having better synchronisation as well between the Derry-Belfast and the Belfast-Dublin rail route, so that it can become a through route for passengers that can be used more often.
8: And the work, going back to the rail, this work is in line with the All-Ireland Strategic Rail Review. Recommendations in that propose to extend the rail network into Letterkenny. How does the upgrade works work towards that proposal?
9: As today's announcement is about upgrading the existing line and making sure it works to its best impact. Obviously, the government want to see the rail line expanded as well, are considering for the All-Ireland Strategic Rail Network Plan and how that can be connected from Derry to Donegal or to Letterkenny as time progresses.
8: Minister McConlough explains further details on healthcare investment included in today's announcement.
9: Healthcare. So with the investment in the Northwest Cancer Support Centre at Naltagalvin Hospital, there's €3.5 million being invested so that Donegal and Derry patients in particular can avail of services there. And that's also going to look to see how we can develop further cross-border cooperation in the provision of cancer services as well as developing a closer to home pediatric metabolic network as well, and also perinatal and pediatric pathology services.
8: Authorities are warning of a heightened fire danger risk as hot, dry conditions continue across the country. The Department of Agriculture, Food and the Marine has issued a orange fire risk warning, urging the public to be extremely vigilant. It comes alongside a nationwide yellow heat warning from Met Éireann, which remains in place until Friday morning and is expected to bring uncomfortable sleeping conditions. People are being advised to stay hydrated, use sunscreen and take extra care around lakes and beaches. In Donegal, fire services say the risk is particularly high in woodland and rural areas. Gary Martin, Director of Emergency Services at Donegal County Council, is urging people not to burn scrub, avoid backyard fires and be extremely cautious with barbecues.
2: If you do have an outdoor barbecue or external cooking elements, do not discard the remnants of it behind you, because those barbecues, by their nature, the embers will remain warm and hot for many, many hours. In certain parts of the county, there's a substantial fire load, particularly in our upland areas, scenic areas, and particularly in our forests. And when you have a fire this time of year with these high temperatures, it can be quite problematic. So don't light fires anywhere near the woodland.
8: Meanwhile, the warm weather has impacted reservoir levels. Essential overnight restrictions will be in place to protect water supplies in Stranorlar, Ballybuffet and the surrounding areas. With more, here's Donna Marie Doherty.
10: Essential overnight water restrictions are being introduced for customers on the Lochmourne Public Water Supply Scheme. Ishka Aaron says the measures are necessary to allow reservoirs to recover and to protect daytime water supply during a period of increased demand. Customers supplied by the main reservoir at Lochmourne and Corridory Reservoir include areas across the Twin Towns, Crossroads, Convoy, Lifford, Riffoe and Ross Gear. They may experience low pressure or interruptions between 11 p.m. and 8 a.m. starting tonight. The restrictions will remain in place until reservoir levels improve. Ishka Aaron says teams across Donegal are monitoring supplies and carrying out measures such as leakage detection and pressure management to maintain services. The utility is also urging households to conserve water by fixing leaks, reducing tap use, taking shorter showers and avoiding hose pipe use during the dry spell.
8: A new warning has been issued over the scale of the defective concrete block crisis, with fresh estimates suggesting tens of thousands of homes in Donegal could be affected. The 100% Redress Party says updated research indicates over 31,000 properties in the county may be impacted. Deputy Charles Ward says findings from the Petrolab and Ulster University suggest 12,000 homes in housing estates alone could be at high risk, with the true figure likely higher once one-off homes, social housing and other buildings are included. CSO figures show there are almost 86,000 dwellings in Donegal, while wider modelling estimates up to 51,000 homes nationally could fall within a high-risk category. Deputy Ward says the redress scheme now needs to be expanded to reflect the scale of the problem.
11: Where they've continued to pay a mortgage and live in a home that isn't fit for purpose. It's all over Donegal, it's in Dublin, it's in every county in Ireland. But the reality is now, we have the science is saying in Donegal alone, we're going to be up 30,000, 40,000. We need to deal with this right now. At the moment, the way we're doing things, particularly in Donegal, we've only built 300 homes in the odd 3 years. We have now, what we're saying is between 31,000 and 40-odd thousand homes to be built in Donegal and the North West.
8: Gardaí are investigating the theft of a handbag and purse from a car at the car park in Lisfannan, Buncrana on Friday evening last. At approximately 4:50 p.m, the passenger side window of a parked car in that area was smashed and a grey Marc Jacobs handbag and purse were stolen. Gardaí are particularly interested in hearing from anyone who may have observed a male in the area around that time who was wearing a black jacket, black bottoms and a black baseball cap. Anyone with information or dashcam footage is asked to contact Buncrana Garda Station. A victim of convicted abuser Patrick Sharkey has spoken out, saying those who came forward to report the abuse should be proud of breaking years of silence. 83-year-old Sharkey, who taught in Coleraine, was jailed for 6.5 years at Donegal Circuit Criminal Court after admitting 132 sexual offences against 19 children. The abuse took place over a 25-year period, with victims taken to remote parts of Donegal under the guise of routine trips. Victim Michael Bacon says many of those targeted had no idea what was happening at first, believing they were simply going on outings before the abuse began.
12: Heading up, we were young, working class kids from the Heights Estates in Coleraine, and we thought we were going on holidays, so it would invite you down to Kilmany. But when we got down there, we very quickly realised that, you know, there was two double beds in two different rooms, and there was only three kids, so one of us had to sleep with them. So from my point of view, when I was there, he said there was three of us there and the other two guys were called D-men. So he said, right, the two D-men, you're in that room and Michael, you're in with me. So I had to share a room with him for two nights where he jumped into a bed naked and spent the night either fending off his unwanted advances or lying there frozen with fear. So that's how that kind of came about for me.
13: As that child, how conscious of you of what was going on, sort of right or wrong, or you know, how much you felt that you could, you know, maybe divulge to your friends or an adult?
12: Well, I didn't tell anybody for a long time. There was another guy went down after us, and when he was in the bed with him, he swung a punch at him, and then other people got to hear about it. So there was two sides to that. When I came back, first of all, as a young boy, there was the humiliation and of what happened to me. And then secondly, there was the fear of other people finding out, because the other boy that it happened to, he got a lot of stick and a lot of, you know, verbal abuse about what happened to him. He was called a lot of names.
8: The mayor of Letterkenny Milford Municipal District is welcoming the installation of a flashing speed sign at the Ballybow entrance of Rathmullen. Councillor Pádraic McGarvey, who used his members' infrastructure fund to support the project, says speed was a major concern to the residents of the Ballybow area. Councillor McGarvey says these are important pieces of infrastructure and he would like to see Donegal County Council implementing more of them around the county.
14: These are important pieces of infrastructure. They're a great piece of work. They make an impact on the 50-mile zones coming into towns and villages, and I would like to see more of them used. This is the second one that I have implemented now within the MD. They're a great impact and they make a difference. They remind drivers of the speed that they're going while they're in a 50-mile zone. It's important that the driver sees the speed that they're going, and that's why I believe it makes an impact when it tells them to slow down, and then it flashes green whenever they're doing the correct speed.
15: You personally used your own infrastructure funding to get these put up in two areas. Would you like to see other members of council doing the same in their own areas?
14: Yes, well, I suppose they're not expensive. The cost isn't high, and I think Donegal County Council should use some of their own budget to implement these within our MD and across the county.
8: It's 18 minutes to 6 here in Highland Radio. All the sport with Chris after these.
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22: Thanks, Ryan. We begin with soccer, and Ghana midfielder Thomas Partey is insisting he's ready to face England in the World Cup tonight, despite being forced to miss his country's opening group game over rape charges, which he denies. The former Arsenal player was denied entry to Canada for their match with Panama. While England midfielder and a former teammate of Partey's, Declan Rice, says Ghana will provide a tough test.
23: Played with Thomas at Arsenal, a really good player, but also I've played against a lot of the Ghana team, and like I said from the clips, I know what they're going to bring. They're going to bring strength, pace. They're going to want to catch us out on the counter-attack. So yeah, we need to be ready for everything.
22: Well, England's clash with Ghana kicks off at 9 o'clock. Before that, at 6 o'clock, Portugal will look to get their first win when they play Uzbekistan. Belgium's Jeremy Doku was flown back to London to be with his wife as she gave birth to a baby boy. The Manchester City winger has faced criticism for saying he wanted to leave the country's World Cup camp to be with his family. Doku is expected to rejoin Belgium's squad before their all-important final group game against New Zealand at the weekend. Promoted Ipswich have appointed Gary O'Neill as their new manager for the forthcoming English Premier Division season. The former Wolves boss arrives from French side Strasbourg on a three-year deal. And Bohemians could play some of their home games at Richmond Park from next season. The Irish Sun is reporting that the Phibsborough-based side are close to an agreement with St Patrick's Athletic. If confirmed, it would see the North Siders using the Inchicore ground throughout 2027 and 2028, while Dalymount Park is redeveloped. On to Gaelic games, and Galway GAA have paid tribute to All-Ireland senior football winning player Paul Clancy following his death at the age of just 49. He lifted the Sam Maguire title with the Tribesmen in 1998 and 2001. Well, following Donegal's exit from the All-Ireland Championship at the hands of Dublin on Sunday, the chief sports writer with the Star, Kieran Cunningham, says some self-reflection is needed if Jim McGuinness's side are to reach the heights of last year again. Cunningham joined Brendan Devaney on the DL debate last night and said the championship performances this year were not at the same level.
24: You have to look in the mirror when you have had such a bad year, and questions are, why are we doing all this stuff? Like, it's no good saying we're bad luck, or, you know, or the schedule, or Sean Patton's injury hasn't healed the way it wanted. They are factors in what has happened this year. But also the way Donegal play, and the way the energy, everybody keeps using that word energy. But you remember last year on the way to All-Ireland Final, the amount of times Donegal would be players flying forward in formation, coming across from all angles. We didn't see that this year, not to the same extent.
22: Head coach Colin O'Riordan has named a 25-player Ireland squad for the Australian Football League Women's Clash against Australia in August, and it includes three Donegal players: Amy Boyle Carr, who's based in Adelaide, Neve McLaughlin, who is with Gold Coast, and Tanya Kennedy Sydney. The game will be played as an AFL match rather than an international rules clash, with an oval Chiron football used, and it'll be played on the 1st of August at the 16,000 capacity North Sydney Oval. In athletics, Phil Healy has announced her retirement from the sport. The Cork native won 17 national senior titles and previously held the Irish 100 and 200 metre sprint records. She represented Team Ireland at the Olympics twice and also won a European Championship silver medal. In golf, the PGA Tour has announced a new competitive model that will begin in 2028 and feature a two-tiered system. There will be a PGA Tour Championship Series and a PGA Tour Challenger Series with a formal structure for promotion and relegation. Under cricket, the Irish government has announced it will contribute €3.5 million towards the redevelopment of cricket facilities on the Stormont Estate in Belfast. The 2030 Men's T20 Cricket World Cup will be jointly hosted by Ireland and the UK, with Stormont one of the proposed venues. Meanwhile, a short time ago, the Irish women's side was 120 for 5 against Sri Lanka at the end of their innings in the T20 World Cup in Bristol. And finally, in horse racing, Donegal jockey Oisín Oro was in the winner's enclosure at Beverley this afternoon, where he was on the 5-2 joint favourite Tamzan for trainer Marcus Tregoning. And just to let you know that the annual Letterkenny horse and pony races will be held on Wednesday week, that's the 1st of July, at the Big Isle in Manor Cunningham. And it's an evening meeting for the first time in 40 years, with the first race off on Wednesday week at 6 o'clock. That, Ryan, is your Tuesday evening sport.
8: Thank you very much, Chris. A West Donegal councillor says he's frustrated after a meeting with Minister Charlie McConlogue regarding the future of the post office in Annagry. Councillor Micheál Colmhagill-Asbúg met with the minister last evening at the Clannery Hotel in Letterkenny and secured a commitment from Minister McConlogue that he will meet any local business people interested in taking on the Annagry facility. However, Councillor McConlogue-Asbúg says he didn't make the progress he had hoped for, and he's not confident for the future of the Annagry post office.
1: We talked at fair length about the importance of keeping Fáiste in Annagry, and in fairness, he did offer to meet with anybody at the business community that would like to look at Annagry and have discussions around investing into the post office. And it's great to see that there's an increase in some of the post offices right across the 26 counties in terms of their business. But I'm not sure that'll keep Annagry open. Talk to him about the figures, about how the government, and I believe strongly that there's a different model that needs to be looked at and put in place. Anyway, we're going to keep in touch, but I'm just not confident. I'm not confident at all, and I'm not being disrespectful to him, but I'm not confident after leaving that meeting.
8: A man has been charged in connection with a fatal road traffic collision in Carndonagh last year, in which a mother and her daughter died. Natalie McLaughlin and her six-year-old daughter Ella died following the collision involving a car and a van on the R240 at Glentoher on the 2nd of July 2025. Ella died at the scene, while her mother later died at the Royal Victoria Hospital in Belfast. And Garda Síochána Conn have charged the male in his teens. He appeared before Buncrana District Court this morning. The latest Minimum Essential Standard of Living report by St Vincent de Paul highlights continued pressure on rural households. It finds that a car remains essential in rural Ireland, with public transport still described as limited and often insufficient for basic daily needs. Although local link services operate in some areas like Donegal, the report says they do not fully meet minimum transport requirements for rural families. Rural groups also question the practicality of including taxi allowances, pointing instead to informal solutions such as designated drivers. Rosa Glacken, the president of the St Vincent de Paul Conference in Donegal, says they are seeing more people reaching out for their help.
3: One of the biggest things we have seen now since the rise in the cost of energy is that more and more people are falling into arrears with their energy bills, and that's causing stress and pressure, obviously. We do our best to help there, and we support as much as we can. You know, with this rise, there just isn't enough money coming into households to cope with all this extra cost.
4: What do you think government could be doing here to step in and try and give those people a lift?
3: Well, what we're asking for is that they look very carefully at the levels of support for people, especially people on social welfare and on low income, and look at ways of supporting that. We're hoping that this year bring in measures to support in a meaningful way to improve the standard of living for people. There's such a gap there between the income and the cost of living that we really need them to look carefully at it. And there's a lot of money in the coffers. And really, this is the year I think that that should be directed to the most vulnerable.
8: And the weather, mostly cloudy today with a few spots of drizzle. Some mist and fog patches too, lows of 12 to 14 degrees and light variable winds. Mostly cloudy at first tomorrow, but sunny spells will become more widespread through the day. While many areas will stay dry, a few spots of light rain and drizzle are likely at times. Warm and humid with highs of 20 to 24 degrees in light variable breezes. Cooler near the coasts. A look back at today's main stories. €196 million has been invested in the Northwest today under the Shared Island Fund. Originally established to enhance cross-border cooperation, today's funding announcement will see investments into rail infrastructure. The Derry to Belfast rail line is due to see major upgrades, having received €193 million. €3.5 million has been allocated to cross-border healthcare projects with the aim to expand cancer support and psychosocial services at the Northwest Cancer Centre in Anthony Galvin Hospital in Derry. Minister Charlie McConlogue says these are a welcome announcement. Authorities are warning of a heightened fire danger risk as hot, dry conditions continue across the country. The Department of Agriculture, Food and the Marine has issued an orange fire risk warning, urging the public to be extremely vigilant. It comes alongside a nationwide yellow heat warning from Met Eireann, which remains in place until Friday morning and is expected to bring uncomfortable sleeping conditions. People are being advised to stay hydrated, use sunscreen and take extra care around lakes and beaches. In Donegal, fire services say the risk is particularly high in woodland and rural areas. Gary Martin, Director of Emergency Services at Donegal County Council, is urging people not to burn scrub, avoid backyard fires and be extremely cautious with barbecues. A new warning has been issued over the scale of the defective concrete block crisis, with fresh estimates suggesting tens of thousands of homes in Donegal could be affected. The 100% Redress Party says updated research indicates over 31,000 properties in the county may be impacted. Deputy Charles Ward says findings from Petrolab and Ulster University suggest 12,000 homes in housing estates alone could be at high risk, with the true figure likely to be higher once one-off homes, social housing and other buildings are included. CSO figures show there are almost 86,000 dwellings in Donegal, while wider modelling estimates up to 51,000 homes nationally could fall within a high-risk category. Deputy Ward says the redress scheme now needs to be expanded to reflect the scale of the problem. Gardaí are investigating the theft of a handbag and purse from a car park at the inn Lisfannan, Buncrana, on Friday evening last. At approximately 4:50pm, the passenger side window of a parked car in that area was smashed and a grey Marc Jacobs handbag and purse were stolen. Gardaí are particularly interested in hearing from anyone who may have observed a male in the area around that time, who was wearing a black jacket, black bottoms and a black baseball cap. Anyone with information or dashcam footage is asked to contact Buncrana Garda Station. And that's all for the newsroom for now. We'll be back with news again at 7 o'clock.
2: The obituary notices this Tuesday evening, June 23rd. The death has taken place in her 105th year of Tilly McCauley, née McGillian, 21 Newton Kennedy Street, Strabane, reposing at her home today from 7:30. Funeral leaving her home on Thursday at 11:10 for Requiem Mass in the Church of the Immaculate Conception, Strabane at 11:30, interment afterwards in Strabane Cemetery. Family time, please, from 10 p.m. to 11 a.m. and on the morning of the funeral. The Requiem Mass can be viewed live via the parish webcam via churchservices.tv. The death has taken place of Catherine McDade, née Coyle, 75, Ernie Road, Strabane, reposing at her home today from 6:30. Funeral leaving her home on Thursday at 12 noon for Requiem Mass in St Mary's Church, Melmont at 12:30. Interment afterwards in the adjoining cemetery. Family time, please, from 10 p.m. to 11 a.m. and on the morning of the funeral. The Requiem Mass can be viewed live via the parish webcam. The death has occurred of John McGinty, Capri Balbuffet. John's remains are reposing at the residence of his sister Anne and Martin Boner at Capri Balbuffet. Requiem Mass at 11 o'clock on Thursday in the Church of Mary Immaculate, Stranorler, with burial afterwards in Kiltievoge Cemetery, Glenfinn. Rosary nightly at 9 o'clock with family time from after the rosary until 11 o'clock on the morning of the funeral. The funeral service can be viewed on churchservices.tv. The death has taken place of Eunan Doherty, 15 McNeely Villas, Letterkenny, and formerly of 5 Ballymacool Terrace, Letterkenny, reposing at his late residence today from 7 o'clock to 9 o'clock and tomorrow from 12 noon until 9 p.m. Rosary both nights at 9 with family time after the rosary, please. Funeral Mass on Thursday at 1 o'clock in St. Eunan's Cathedral, Letterkenny, with burial afterwards in Conwall Cemetery. Family time on the morning of the funeral, please. Family flowers only. Donations in lieu, if desired, to the Donegal Hospice, care of any family member or Con McDade funeral directors. The death has occurred of John Coleman at the Fairways, Letterkenny, Donegal, and formerly of Dunmore, Galway, reposing at his home in Letterkenny tomorrow from 3 o'clock until 8 o'clock. Removal on Thursday to the Church of Our Lady in St. Nicholas, Dunmore, with arrival at 1:30, where personal condolences can be offered inside the church. Funeral Mass at 3 o'clock with burial afterwards in Dunmore Cemetery. The funeral mass will be live-streamed. Family flowers only, please. The death has taken place of Catherine McLaughlin, née Russell, Doon Terman. At the request of the deceased, the house is strictly private, pleased. Reposing at the Eternal Light Chapel of Rest, Letterkenny, today and tomorrow from 6 o'clock until 8 o'clock. Requiem Mass at 11 o'clock on Thursday morning in St. Columbus Church, Kilmacrenan, followed by burial in Kilmacrenan Cemetery. Family flowers only, please. The death has taken place of Tighe Callaghan Carter, Keelogues Church Hill. Tighe's remains will repose at his late home until 11 o'clock this evening. Funeral from there tomorrow morning, going to St. Columbkill's Church, Glendowen, for Mass of the Angels at 11 o'clock, followed by interment in Temple Douglas Cemetery. Family time, please, before the funeral tomorrow. The funeral Mass can be viewed on churchservices.tv. Family flowers only. Donations, if desired, to Race Against Dementia Ireland, care of Charlie McLafferty Funeral Director or any family member. The death has occurred of Stephen Foy, 11 The Weavers, Ballybuffet, reposing at his home today until 9 o'clock this evening. Funeral from there tomorrow morning at 10:30 for 11 o'clock Requiem Mass in St. Mary's Church, Sessionneil, followed by interment in the adjoining churchyard. The Requiem Mass can be viewed live via the parish YouTube channel. For family information and more details regarding the wakes and funerals, please go to highlandradio.com.
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Oh, yeah, the theme of Baywatch. You believe it. I'll be ready. Kicking us off on the show this evening on a beautiful day here in the northwest of Ireland. Sun shining. Long may it last. That is Sunblock. We were doing with some of that, yeah. That's the name of that outfit. And that's their track, I'll Be Ready. All right, Tuesday evening, weather-wise, warm, humid, and dry at the moment. Tonight, dry, temperatures up between 12 and 16 degrees. Tomorrow, Wednesday, cloudy at first tomorrow morning, but sunny spells will develop through the day, and it's going to be warm and humid. Those temperatures creeping up as well, 22 to 26 degrees. Wiley, you're causing a heat wave. If I draw five for the day, then we ain't got to worry. We're nice for the day. Inspired by the sun, take flight for the day.

0: out. Yeah, Wiley, causing the heat wave.
1: Oh, yes.
0: Summer vibes all the way. It's the Power Hour with Ivan in the hot seat for sure tonight. We got the best in music. Hope you're going to stay with me. And if we could play a tune for you tonight, don't be shy. Any suggestions? We'd love to hear from you. The Spanish guitar. Any suggestions? As I say, 086 60 25000, WhatsApp, text, or voice note right now.

Ivan here with you. We're here until 7 on the Power Hour. Some sad news from the music world coming through in the last hour or two. The sad passing of Clive Davies. He's the man attributed to basically discover the likes of Bruce Springsteen, Billy Joel, Patti Smith. The list is endless. And they are amongst stars as well today who have paid tribute to the music mogul, Clive Davies. Sadly passed away today. He was age 94. And the media executive and former president of Columbia Records launched the careers, as I've mentioned, Bruce, Billy Joel, and also the likes of Whitney Houston, Lou Reed, Alicia Keys, and the list is endless. They say he was the man who discovered the likes of Bruce when he was only 22 years of age. So may he rest in peace.

0: Yeah, great suggestion from a listener out there. Just said, Ivan, what about playing this wee song? Yeah, no problem at all. Passenger from Alex Warren. Brilliant song request. Thank you for that. Also, shout out to J.O. He's looking for Walk on Water by Milk Inc. That's on the way. Stay tuned. And regular listener also, Deborah Sweeney. Deborah, how are you? And looking for a great summer vibe here. And you were looking for Dario G with Sunshine. So that is on the way very, very soon. Stay tuned.
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0: Okie dokie, welcome back to the show. It is Ivan here with you. We're on the Power Hour and we're delighted to be here because we're here until 7pm and we've got loads of big tunes on the way, so please stay tuned.
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0: So we're time checking. It is now 20 past 6 and right now, this is for J.O. There was a-

Tame Impala. That is their current song, of course, featuring Jenny. Dracula. That's a sign of the summer so far. I love it. See, they have actually earlier today shared a cover version of Smashing Pumpkins' hit Hummer. That's for a new tribute album. The album's called Sending Hearts to All My Dearies. So that is a album of cover versions and a tribute to the Smashing Pumpkins. That's just been released. And they feature, as I say, on that album, they are Tame Impala. Okay, we are with you all the way through till 7 on the Power Hour. Some great suggestions coming through on the show. Please keep them coming in, by the way. 086-6025-000 if you want to get in there this evening. You can also snap the show Highland.radio on Snapchat. Get me on Facebook too if you search for Ivan's Power Hour and use Messenger that way. We are keeping it summery whilst we have the nice weather. So I have quite a few summer anthems on the show, including Sunblock and DJ Sammy. Maybe a little bit of Wiley's Heatwave. We're going to continue right now with Grease 2000.

Yeah, Zara Larsson on the vocal there with the Pink Panthers. This one called Stateside. Keep an eye on the World Cup. Ronaldo Cristiano has scored at his record-breaking 6th World Cup. He's finally got on that score sheet. He's trying. So they're 1-0 up. There was a goal disallowed there. Actually, they were 2-0 up, but it's been disallowed by VAR.

0: Yeah, well, the score I have here is still 1-0 then to Uzbekistan. Stand to be corrected. I'll double check that one.
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0: Yeah, sorry. So it's Portugal 2, Uzbekistan 0, and Nuno Mendes scored a second goal after Ronaldo scored earlier, and then Uzbekistan got a goal back, but it's been disallowed through VAR. So at the moment, Portugal 2, Uzbekistan 0. All right, here's another heat wave, this time from Robin Schultz.

That is a sign of Dario G. It was Sunshine, of course. I would play that one for Deborah. There you go, Deborah, sweetie. Hope you enjoyed that one. Thanks for getting in contact. Hope you're enjoying the weather, Deborah. See the sun? Yes. Right, let's do some birthday shouts here as well. These are from John Wallace. Says happy birthday to Joseph Heaney, Amy Boyle, Caroline Conologue, Chloe Doherty, Helen Shields, Chantelle Murray, Katie Friel, Kathleen McDade, and Kieran Doherty. Happy birthday from John Wallace. John's looking for Angelic. Try and get that on for you, but right now. What a tune this is. Beautiful summer vibe from Solar Stone.

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6: Now, let's have a little look at the weather at the moment. Yes, some warm, dry and humid temperatures of around 22 degrees for tonight. Tonight is going to be dry and temperatures around 12 to 16 degrees. And for tomorrow, Wednesday, cloudy at first, but sunny spells developing through the morning into the afternoon. All areas staying dry, warm and humid temperatures between 22 and 26 degrees. So yeah, looking pretty hot and sunny for the next couple of days. And Thursday, exceptionally hot. Yes. The temperatures creeping up. Could even be into the 30s on Thursday. Ooh!

son of CRW. I feel love. Love it, love it, love it. By the way, of course, let's talk about this. Yes, the summer sessions are coming to Letterkenny. We're all looking forward to this in August, of course. Summer sessions back in Letterkenny with an incredible lineup at the Big Top in Kiltoy. And listen, we here at Highland got some tickets for you. Yes, we're giving away 2 tickets to each of the 8 summer sessions events. That's 8 winners in total. They'll win 2 tickets each. And some of the big nights, of course. Paul Smith, the comedian, is going to be on a couple of nights. An evening at the Darts. And then you got the K-Pop Forever Arena World Tour. Kieran DeCrow. And that's going to be an amazing night. Very popular. I'm looking forward to this one. Deacon Blue and the Proclaimers. Amazing night. And also Ali Campbell and UB40 are going to be hitting the stage as well Saturday 22nd of August. And the one that we're associated with here on the Power Hour, we'll be linking in with some of the acts hopefully as we get closer to the event. Memories, the ultimate day party. We were down there last year. We had a great, great day. And the likes of Cascada, Bass Hunter, Alice DJ, and these guys in the background, Flip and Phil, they're all going to be there. So anyway, if you want to enter for those tickets, like this post. It's on our Highland Radio Facebook page. Follow Summer Sessions also. And tag the friend that you bring along. And share the post as well. That's on our social media. Check it out on Instagram or on Highland's Facebook page. And the competition is closing on Tuesday the 30th of June. So get entering real soon. And there's more info on tickets at www.summer/sessions.ie. Here are Flip and Phil. They're going to be at the Memories Day. Yeah. Discoland.

That's the sound of Flip and Phil, of course, with Disco Land. They're just about wrapping it up for this evening. Thank you so much for listening in. I do hope you enjoy the music. Stay tuned. The American Country Show with Rosemary. That's on the way just after 7 o'clock news. That's coming up in about 4.5 minutes time, yeah. And I'll be back. We'll do it again tomorrow evening on the Power Hour between 6 and 7. Until then, enjoy the sunshine. Thanks for listening. Have a great evening.

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1: 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It's game number 26. 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
5: Good evening with the Highland Radio News at 7 o'clock. I'm Ryan Brawley. €196 million euros has been allocated to the North West under the Shared Island Fund. The funding package includes €193 million euros for major upgrades to the rail line between Derry and Belfast, aimed at improving cross-border connectivity with Dublin. A further €3.5 million euros will support cross-border healthcare initiatives, including the expansion of cancer support and psychosocial services at the North West Cancer Centre at Alton na Gavan Hospital in Derry. The Shared Island Fund was established to strengthen cooperation across the island, and Minister Charlie McConlogue has welcomed today's investment announcement.
6: Today's announcement is really welcome in that vein, and we've seen previous commitment from a roads point of view was €600 million to the A5 from Derry to Auchnacloy, and today it's an investment committed in relation to rail for the Derry-Belfast and onwards to Dublin railway line, and the objective there is to speed up that and reduce journey times by improving the rail line and also by having better synchronisation as well between the Derry-Belfast and the Belfast-Dublin railroad so that it can become a through route for passengers that can be used more often.
5: Gardaí are investigating an incident of criminal damage at a house near Kinnegar Road in Rathbullen. The property was entered after the front door was forced open sometime between 4 p.m. last Thursday and 9:30 p.m. on Saturday. A number of fire extinguishers were discharged inside the house, causing damage to flooring, pictures, lamps and other household items. No items were stolen during the incident. Anyone who noticed suspicious activity in that area during the period is being asked to contact Milford Garda Station. More than 200 court cases have been postponed in Donegal as solicitors joined a nationwide dispute over planned changes to legal aid fees. The profession is opposing a government proposal to introduce a flat fee for legal aid cases from July the 1st. Rory O'Brien of the Donegal Bar Association says solicitors want the Department of Justice to defer the move pending meaningful engagement with their representatives.
7: We're following effectively what our colleagues throughout the country have been done. Now, there is a small difference in some areas, but generally speaking, what we're doing in Donegal is we have withdrawn now from all legal aid matters and all non-legal aid matters at this current point in time. The only exceptions to that are matters where individuals found themselves in custody prior to the current dispute and juvenile matters prior to the current dispute.
5: Essential overnight water restrictions will be introduced tonight in Stranorder and Balbuffet and surrounding areas. The measures come as the sunny weather has led to a drop in reservoir levels, putting pressure on water supply. With more, here's Donna Marie Doherty.
8: Essential overnight water restrictions are being introduced for customers on the Lochmourne public water supply scheme. Ishka Aaron says the measures are necessary to allow reservoirs to recover and to protect daytime water supply during a period of increased demand. Customers supplied by the main reservoir at Lochmourne and Corridory Reservoir include areas across the Twin Towns, Crossroads, Convoy, Lifford, Riffow and Ross Gear. They may experience low pressure or interruptions between 11 p.m. and 8 a.m. starting tonight. The restrictions will remain in place until reservoir levels improve.
5: And further water conservation advice is available on our website, highlandradio.com. The Public Expenditure Minister says the government wants to avoid a sharp rise in fuel prices over the summer. A decision on extending the reduction in excise duties is due to be made in the next week or two, according to Minister Jack Chambers. The cuts in the levies on petrol and diesel is due to run out on the 31st of July. Minister Chambers says the coalition doesn't want to see a sharp rise in costs for consumers immediately.
9: So government is very aware of the concerns of businesses and households, and that's why we're correct to take the intervention that we made in terms of the reduction in excise. And you know, we'll assess the interim period between the end of July and the budget on what the appropriate decision is in the next week or two. And but we're very aware of the concerns and the need to ensure that there isn't any major increase in prices affecting people between end of July and the budget.
5: And the weather mostly cloudy tonight with a few spots of drizzle, some mist and fog patches too, lows of 12 to 14 degrees and light variable winds. Mostly cloudy at first tomorrow, but sunny spells will become more widespread through the day. While many areas will stay dry, a few spots of light rain and drizzle are likely at times. Warm and humid with highs of 20 to 24 degrees in light variable breezes, cooler near the coast. That's all for the news team for today. We'll be back at 7 o'clock tomorrow morning with all the latest local, national and international news. But for now, from all in the news team, have a very nice rest of your evening.
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for the trains, feeling nearly faded as my jeans. 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

0: Wollt ihr overstehen? Yes, you're all very welcome along to the American Country Show right here on Highland Radio. It is Tuesday, the 23rd of June, heading nicely towards the end of the month. I'm Rosemary Herity, or Roisin Herity. I'll be with you until 9 o'clock, bringing you the very best in American country music and song. Really good, my. I hope I find you all well. Enjoy the beautiful weather we're having at the moment. -25 degrees when I was coming in there in the car. Okay, big thanks to Ryan Brawley for the news and the news team. We'll be back first thing in the morning with all the national, international and local news as well. And of course, before that, Evan Borland with the Power Hour Plus. And he'll be back to do it all over again at the same time tomorrow. Ish, we are broadcasting from the studios here at the Mountaintop in Letterkenny. It's good to have your company wherever you're listening this evening. If you want to get in touch with me directly here to the show, here is how. The WhatsApp and text number is 086 60 25000. We're on all the socials as well, and of course on the Highland Radio app wherever you're listening this evening. Are you having a barbecue? Are you driving along? You might be in some other country. Wherever you are, good to have your company. Okay, kicking off my show this evening is Chris Christopherson, my featured artist on the show tonight. Especially for Bobby listening in Tyrone. We'll have the bluegrass slot after the news at 8. Stay with me. Look forward to hearing from you. I'm now until 9.
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0: 17 minutes after 7 o'clock.

Stonewall Jackson. He was born actually in North Carolina in 1932. He died on December 4th, 2021. He was 89. He died in Nashville, Tennessee. Okay, here is Alan Jackson and Summertime Blues.

is Alan Jackson from his 16 biggest hits and Summertime Blues. We don't have the Summertime Blues because it's absolutely beautiful out there. Hope you're enjoying it all. Really, really hot. I was exhausted when I came into the studio today. I was just talking to Ryan Brawley, the news, and he was saying the exact same thing. So heat makes you really, really tired at times, but lovely to see it. But the other thing is, I want to urge everybody out there all during this hot weather, be careful when you're going to the beach. I taught life-saving and swimming for a very long time, and trust me, lots of accidents happen when the weather is very, very, very hot. Be careful if you're very hot going into the water. Ease yourself in nice and easy, because if you go in a very, very hot, it can affect your heart when you go into cold water very, very quickly. And don't be messing around the beach as well. Watch yourself out in boats and jet skis and boards, and do take it easy. It's very, very important. When you're going swimming, take somebody with you always. That's very important. Okay, it's lovely to be at the beach, the seaside and the sea at this particular time, so it is. But it carries with it some risks as well, so do be careful. Okay, here is Leroy Van Dyke.

Yeah, from a way, way back in time. That's Leroy Van Dyke and Walk On By from 1961, actually. And that song was named the Billboard magazine in 1994 as the biggest country single of all time. Based on sales, plays and weeks in the charts, it stayed at number one in the US country charts for, believe it or not, 19 weeks. And in all, charted for 52 weeks, reaching number five on the pop listings as well. And it was recorded by Dionne Warwick in 1964. And it was written by Burt Bacharach and Hal David. There you are. That's some music for you. Okay, Rosemary, please play some Randy Travis. And here it is. He Walked on Water.

0: great song there, a great singer, Randy Travis, and He Walked on Water. Kevin Golling, Fogey.
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Yes, my featured artist on the show tonight, Chris Christopherson, and Help Me Make It Through the Night, the last one there. And that's especially for Bobby listening in County Tyrone, and you're looking for Chris Christopherson. And I certainly will hope to get all the songs you requested played of Christopherson's. Okay, here's Emily Harris.

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0: Era hub nua. 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

0: At 8, good evening, I'm Tina Gates. The President of the European Parliament has said it will be difficult to achieve consensus on sanctioning Israel. Roberta Metsola was in Dublin to meet the Taoiseach, the President and members of the Oireachtas today. The visit comes ahead of Ireland assuming the presidency of the EU Council next week. President Metsola was asked whether consensus can be achieved to suspend the EU-Israel Association Agreement.
1: There are a number of different views in Europe, just like there are on many others. Consensus is always difficult. That is something for foreign ministers to discuss. In the Parliament, it is also difficult to build majorities across 720 colleagues, 8 political groups.
0: A former sports coach has gone on trial accused of sexually abusing 4 girls over a 10-year period beginning more than 50 years ago. The man, who's 78, admitted 5 of the 79 charges against him when he appeared before the Central Criminal Court today. Our chief reporter Barry White has this report, which listeners may find distressing.
2: The 78-year-old man, who cannot be identified, pleaded guilty to 5 counts of indecent assault against one of the 4 complainants on dates between May and September 1976. He denied the remaining 74 charges, made up of 73 counts of indecent assault and 1 count of

0: attempted rape. The offences are alleged to have taken place at various locations across Leinster between 1971 and 1981, when the girls were aged between 10 and 15. The court heard the alleged abuse is said to have occurred in places including changing rooms, the accused's car, a derelict house, his own home, and in some cases, the complainant's bedrooms. In one allegation, a girl was babysitting the accused's children when the alleged abuse took place. The trial, before a jury of 6 men and 6 women, is expected to last up to 3 weeks and continues tomorrow.
1: Abuse survivor Louise O'Keefe is calling on the government to acknowledge it failed a group of women abused at a Cork school in the 1950s and 60s. The women have accused the state of not paying them redress for abuse they suffered by Leo Hickey at Dundarrow National School. Louise O'Keefe was abused at the same school by the same abuser and won a landmark ruling against the state at the European Court of Human Rights 12 years ago.
2: There is a European judgment that found that the state were negligent in that they failed to protect me in the school. So, I mean, obviously, if I was abused in the same school by the same abuser, then those women were equally entitled to receive redress and acknowledgement of the fact that the state failed them.
1: Taoiseach Micheál Martin says he's open to discussions around a redress scheme.
3: We have responded to correspondence from representatives of the survivors of Dundurra to mediation, and we'll be responding to that in a positive way. And the abuse was horrific, of that there can be no question, and the trauma experienced equally life-enduring.
1: A state's yellow high temperature warning remains in effect. It expires on Friday morning, with Met Éireann advising people to exercise caution around lakes and beaches over the next few days. Cathal Nolan from Ireland's Weather Channel says there are also other concerns.
4: There are likely to be anything ranging from mild heat stress to the potential for a sunstroke if exposed to any significant amounts of sunshine during the middle part of the day. And as well, dehydration is also likely to become an issue too. It's particularly pertinent for younger members of society, so for infants and children in particular, and also for the elderly in societies.
1: And that's your latest news update at 8:04.
5: And in sport, it's currently 5-0 between Portugal and Uzbekistan approaching full-time in the first of tonight's World Cup action. Cristiano Ronaldo scored the opener for Portugal 6 minutes in and got a second of the evening and Portugal's third shortly before half-time. An Uzbekistan own goal at the hour mark made it 4 for Portugal, and they've since scored another. While England's World Cup campaign continues as they take on Ghana in Foxborough tonight, England can automatically qualify for the round of 32 with a victory against them. Kick-off in Boston is at 9 p.m. Irish time. Ipswich have appointed Gary O'Neill as their new manager on a 3-year deal. The former Wolves boss arrives from French side Strasbourg, where he was in charge for only 6 months. O'Neill replaces Kieran McKenna, who stepped back from management for family reasons. Golf's PGA Tour will feature promotion and relegation from 2028 after the creation of a 2-tier series. The top-level competition will be known as the PGA Tour Championship Series and feature the leading players going head-to-head, while the Challenger Series will be the primary pathway to the Championship Series, offering players a chance to advance to the top of the sport. Phil Healy has announced her retirement from athletics. She won 17 national senior titles and previously held the Irish 100 and 200-metre sprint records. She represented Team Ireland at the Olympics twice and also won a European Championship silver in the 4x400-metre relay alongside Sophie Becker, Rashida Adeleke and Charlene Maudsley. Galway GAA have paid tribute to All-Ireland senior football-winning player Paul Clancy following his death at the age of 49. He lifted the Sam Maguire title with the Tribesmen in 1998 and 2001. Following his retirement, he held the role of chairman at his club Moycullen, during which time the club won 2 Galway senior football titles and 1 provincial title. That's your news and sport. I'm Eve Conway. It's 8:06.
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0: Yes, indeed, that is the Bluegrass Lot on the show for tonight, and Special Consensus and Old Crow Medicine Show. And okay, coming up straight after this commercial break, we have Ella Langley, special for CW in Mount Charles. It wasn't God who made Honky Tonk Angels.
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Yes, that's Ella Langley's rendition of It Wasn't God Who Made Honky Tonk Angels from her CD Dandelion, and that was special for CW Mount Charles. Hope you enjoyed that one. Okay, here's Marty Robbins. You really don't know.

Yeah, that's Tanya Tucker and Soon. Okay, Féile Gólaithe Festival of Gála is on and starting on Friday night, starting with a lecture in the Acadú at the university there in Gweedore, and celebrating the school, the old school in Gála. And there will also be pictures of people of Gála as well. And yeah, and there'll be singing and crack and some tea and biscuits and nice things as well. And on the Saturday, the 27th of May, June, out on the island, there will be a workshop and Costa Bio, and that is Lakach and Dave, and that's Ollie Amara. And then yoga on the beach with Deirdre. And yeah, should be good. I'd love that myself, actually. I hope the weather stays really good for that. It should be really good fun. And then Sunday, of course, there's the Mass with Father Sean O'Gallagher and Gála Choir and the blessing of the boats. And there will be a walk to the school as well. And then there's a social night in Hughleybegs in Bunbeg in Gweedore. And that should be absolutely brilliant. And tell you more, too, about the festival is coming up in Falkara and the Shanbarrick. I know that Daniel Cullen, who's living out in Tory, he's from Carrigart, from the famous Cullen family, that great singers and musicians and all of that. He's playing on the very first night as well, and I'll tell you more about that after this. In the meantime, here is Boxcar Willie, and I'm sorry I don't have the song you're looking for. But here's the Cold Windy City of, we'll see if we can play another one actually. Cold Windy City of Chicago is an old one, but I'll play this one for you as well. Peace in the Valley.

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Well, the morning will be so bright, and the Lamb will be delight, and the night will be black,

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I see. There'll be peace in the valley for me.

0: Well, the bear will be gentle, and the wolf will be tame, and the lion will lay down by the lamb, and the beast from the wild, they'll be led by a little child, and I'll be changed from this creature that I am. There'll be peace in the valley for me someday. There'll be peace in the valley, Lord, I pray. There'll be no sadness, no sorrow, no trouble I see. There'll be peace in the valley for me.
1: Yeah, that one's from way, way back in time, and Peace in the Valley, and that's Boxcar Willie. Okay, here's Jane Watson. I know the song you're looking for, actually, and I think it's Jean Pitney that recorded that song. It says, hi, Rosemary. Jane Watson, Through the Eyes of Love, for a listener in Duncan Ely. And I think maybe it is Jean Pitney that recorded that song. I know, certainly I don't have it by Jane Watson, but I might have it by Jean Pitney. I'll have a wee look for it, and I'll try and get it squeezed in before the end of the show. In the meantime, here's Jane Watson and Hello Trouble.

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You can tell me those sweet lies, and I'll listen to you.

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Yes, indeed. That's my featured artist on the show tonight. It is indeed Chris Christopherson. And he was born Christopher Christopherson on June 22nd, which was yesterday, in 1936. And he was born in Brownsville, Texas, and in the United States. And he's a pioneer figure in outlaw country movement in the 1970s, moving away from the polished Nashville sound and towards a more raw, introspective style. Some of the most famous songs include Me and Bobby McGee, For the Good Times, Sunday Morning Coming Down, Help Me Make It Through the Night, which was also recorded by, became hits for many other artists. And family relocated to San Mateo in California during his childhood. He enlisted in the military during the early 60s. And after one single with Epic Records, Christopherson was signed by Monument Records in 1969. Throughout his career, he recorded a total of 10 albums for Monument, 2 albums for Mercury, 1 album each for Justice Records and Atlantic Records, and 2 albums each for the West Records and KK Records. And he was also an actor. He starred in made his film debut, actually, the last movie, and devoted much of his later decade to making Hollywood films. Some of the most famous films: Cisco Pike, Star is Born, Convoy, Heaven's Gate, the Blade film trilogy, and Payback. He was also a member of a country music supergroup, The Highwaymen, in 1985 and 1995. And he has charted 12 times on the American Billboard Hot Country Singles. His highest peaking singles are Why Me, Highwayman, and which reached number one in 1973 and 1985, respectively. He was inducted into the Country Music Hall of Fame in 2004 and received a Grammy Lifetime Achievement Award in 2014. He was 3-time Grammy Award winner out of the 13 total nominations, and he died aged 88, 3 years after announcing his retirement. So there you are. That's the life and times of my featured artist tonight, especially for Bobby Alcorn, listening in Oma today. So hope you enjoyed all the songs. I think I got them all in for you, Bobby, so hope you enjoyed that one. Okay, taking us up to the commercial break and the second last one of the show, here is Aaron Watson and Courtney Patton. Grandpa, tell me all about the good old days.

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that's Don Williams, and Down the Road I Go. Okay, hi, could you please put in a request for Tommy Rosny's show? Well, Tommy's not on tonight, I don't think. It's Bernard Harper now is up after me, and he is right through to 12. But say hello to my cousins in Buncrana and Derry, and could you please play Charlie Lansborough? That comes in from Eileen in Buncrana, and it's too close to the end of the show, Eileen. But I'll pass that one on, maybe, or you could maybe send a wee text into Tommy when he is on. I'm not sure now what day he's on exactly. I think might be tomorrow night. I'm not sure exactly anyway. Hi, Rosemary, enjoying the fabulous music tonight. Did I miss Ella Langley, Eileen and Kilmacrennan? And you did. I played Ella Langley about, I would say, 10 minutes ago. But sure, give me a wee text next Tuesday night and I'll play it for you then. And CW said thank you very much. And let's go to the rest of the Love the Music Legends. Comes in from Molly. Molly, good to have you tuned our way. And good evening, Rosemary. Could you please play Buck Owens and Dwight Yoakam and Bakersfield? Hi to Francis Quinn and Eric Kenny, to Michael Fitzgerald and Tom Fitzpatrick and Kelly Beggs. Happy bonfire. Yeah, that's right. It's bonfire night tonight from you all, from the Glenties crew. So enjoy your night and bonfire night as well. Good to have you tuned away. I'll try and get that squeezed in before the end of the show as well. Good evening, Rosemary's glorious sunny day. Please play Jane Watson, Alan Jackson, George or Tammy and Ricky or John Snyder. Thanks, Rosemary. Chat to you soon. Enjoy the good weather and safe home. It comes in from Mary and Catherine and Andrea as well. I want to say a very big special hello to John Wallace as well. John, I hope you're doing well. Here is John Snyder, which will take us up to the last break of the show.

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Well, okay, folks, that about wraps up the show for this Tuesday night. Time has certainly beaten us again. Stay right here on Highland Radio. Bernard Harper will be up straight after the news at 9, taking you through to the remainder of the evening right here on Highland Radio with the 60s, 70s and 80s show. I'll be back in Sunday.

0: At nine. Good evening, I'm Tina Gates. The President of the European Parliament says it will be difficult to achieve consensus on sanctioning Israel. Roberta Metsola was in Dublin to meet the Taoiseach, the President and members of the Oireachtas today. The visit comes ahead of Ireland assuming the presidency of the EU Council next week. President Metsola was asked whether consensus can be achieved in suspending the EU-Israel Association Agreement.
1: There are a number of different views in Europe, just like there are on many others. Consensus is always difficult. That is something for foreign ministers to discuss. In the Parliament, it is also difficult to build majorities across 720 colleagues, 8 political groups.
0: The Public Expenditure Minister says the government wants to avoid a sharp rise in fuel prices over the summer. The cut in the levies on petrol and diesel is due to end on the 31st of July. Minister Jack Chambers says a decision on extending the reduction in excise duties is due to be made in the next week or two.
2: So government is very aware of the concerns of businesses and households, and that's why we're correct to take the intervention that we made in terms of the reduction in excise. And you know, we'll assess the interim period between the end of July and the budget on what the appropriate decision is in the next week or two. But we're very aware of the concerns and the need to ensure that there isn't any major increase in prices affecting people between end of July and the budget.
0: A Donegal TD claims it will take more than 270 years for 5,000 homeowners to get new homes built under the government's current MICA redress scheme. Charles Ward from the 100% Redress Party says the current pace of progress needs to be urgently ramped up. He's calling for the government to reform the funding available for those affected by defective concrete blocks.
3: Ramp it up. The government need to take control of this, because if you're leaving it in the hands of the private market, you need to change that. It has to be an end-to-end, OPW-style, whatever it has to be, government-led, so that we can have the bulk power, buying power, to make sure that we're doing the right thing for the people.
0: Abuse survivor Louise O'Keefe is hopeful the government will support

0: A group of women abused at a Cork school over 60 years ago. The Taoiseachs agreed to meet the women who've accused the state of failing to pay them redress for the abuse they suffered by Leo Hickey at Dundero National School. Louise O'Keefe was abused at the same school by the same abuser as the survivors and says the women shouldn't have to fight for redress.
1: They fought me tooth and nail through the court system in Ireland and on into Europe. Yes, it seems to be state policy to deny, deny, deny, fight, fight, fight.
0: Ryanair says arson attacks at homes it owns in Dublin have been reported to Gardaí, and Gardaí have confirmed they're investigating. The company says bins were pushed up against doors at Foster Town in Swords and set on fire overnight. Dublin Fire Brigade attended the scene shortly after 3:30 a.m. and brought the fires under control. Ryanair says no one was hurt and the damage to property was limited. A status yellow high temperature warning remains in effect tonight, with Met Éireann advising people to exercise caution around lakes and beaches over the next few days. Cathal Nolan from Ireland's Weather Channel says there are also other concerns.
2: There are likely to be anything ranging from mild heat stress to the potential for sunstroke if exposed to any significant amounts of sunshine during the middle part of the day. And as well, dehydration is also likely to become an issue too. It's particularly pertinent for younger members of society, so for infants and children in particular, and also for the elderly in societies.
0: And that's your latest news update at 9:04.
3: And in sport, England's World Cup campaign continues as they take on Ghana in Foxborough this evening. England can automatically qualify for the round of 32 with a victory tonight. That game has just kicked off in the last few moments. While in the earlier kickoff, Portugal bet Uzbekistan by 5-0. Cristiano Ronaldo, who scored twice tonight, becomes the first player to score in 6 World Cups. Portugal have now officially advanced to the knockout stages. Ipswich have appointed Gary O'Neill as their new manager on a 3-year deal. The former Wolves boss arrives from French side Strasbourg, where he was in charge for only 6 months. O'Neill replaces Kieran McKenna, who stepped back from management for family reasons.
4: No one could argue that Kieran did incredible things for the football club. It's been an incredible run the club's been on. Fantastic journey. Now the focus has to be the next step of that and how we stabilise as a Premier League club. And that's why I'm here. I have experience in that. I've done it before.
3: Phil Healy has announced her retirement from athletics. She won 17 national senior titles and previously held the Irish 100 and 200 metre sprint records. She represented Team Ireland at the Olympics twice and also won a European Championship silver in the 4x400 metre relay alongside Sophie Becker, Rashida Adeleke and Charlene Maudsley. Galway GAA have paid tribute to All-Ireland senior football winning player Paul Clancy following his death at the age of 49. He lifted the Sam Maguire title with the Tribesmen in 1998 and 2001. Following his retirement, he held the role of chairman at his club Moycullen, during which time the club won 2 Galway senior football titles and 1 provincial title. And finally, the Irish women's cricketers were defeated by Sri Lanka in the T20 World Cup today. Ireland lost by 9 wickets and they remain bottom of Group 2 with 0 wins. That's your news and sport. I'm Eve Conway. It's 9:06.
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and a very good night to you. Welcome along to the program. What a day, what a beautiful evening it is as well. Nice to have your company here at Highland Radio. On your radio right through until 12 with some classic goals from the 60s, 70s and 80s over the next couple of hours. And then, of course, we'll wind up the program with the Love Hour. Paul Davis and that 65 Love Affair was the opening offer. Our thanks to Rosemary Herity. Rosemary, is always lovely talking to you. And I met Sinead Black. Sinead was in tonight as well, just in passing, said hello. So, hi to Sinead. Good to know you're keeping well again, Sinead. And as always, great catching up with you as well. And hi to your wee mummy as well. Hopefully you can stick and stay the Highland Way over the next couple of hours. As I say, if you have a classic goal from the 60s, 70s or 80s, you can text, you can WhatsApp me 086 6025000. Lots of people doing that already. And as always, thank you in advance for that as well.

There you go, Helen. Helen Allen, good night to Helen on the program. It was always great to hear from you. Thank you for your text as well. That's the song you wanted tonight, REM and The One I Love. And before that, we had London Boys, especially for Brian Griffin. Good night to Brian and Bon Cranna. As always, great to have your company as always.

with Tender Hearts and All I Want to Do Is Make Love to You. And in there we had Madonna and Open Up Your Heart. Hi Bernard, a wee request please for Anne and Dermore in County Tyrone. And yes, we'll do that for you. I have it on the system here, Tommy, so we'll get that played for you as well. And good evening, Bernard. What a lovely evening it sure is. Hopefully you're keeping well. What about a wee bit of Squeezed and Labour with Love? Maybe I Can See Clearly Now, Johnny Nash. And Only Yesterday from the Carpenters. Say hello to Tommy, Dee Dee, and of course the Cynthia Instaban as well, coming in for Anne. Anne, good night to you, and let's hope the weather continues tomorrow as well. Anne, a bird in the backyard, slapping on the sun cream, no border.

Baby Beats by First Class. Hi to Anne in Dromore, comes in from your good friend. And that's the song was requested tonight. PG, that's our good friend on a Tuesday night. Of course it is, the young man himself, the man who's always smiling, Paul Gallagher, Instagram. Paul, as always, thank you for your email. Hi to Mary and all the family. Hopefully you're enjoying the weather and taking care of yourself as well. Mary, as always, great to hear from you and lots of love to all the family in Drummond Court, Instagram. Now, Paul, on his email tonight, says, Bernard, I want this one. And I'm not going to argue with Mr. Paul Gallagher. Michael Jackson and The Way You Make Me Feel, Modern Romance is on the way. Best Years of Our Lives, and hi to Margaret on the programme. Margaret, is always great to hear from you. No doubt you'll hear a few of your favourites later on as well, but we'll feature Modern Romance for you after Michael Jackson.

Good night to Margaret on the program. I would dedicate that one to you, and no doubt a few more of your favourites will be played in part two of the show as well. And before that, we had Michael Jackson and The Way You Make Me Feel, PG, Paul Gallagher in Stabana. As always, Paul, a very good night to you, and enjoy the rest of the week, and enjoy the great weather that we're going to be having over the next few days as well. So always keep well and keep in touch with us as well. Hi to Carol. Carol, thank you for your message. You're very kind, as always, on a Tuesday night. I do appreciate your text. And here's another little song, as I was asked for. Johnny Nash, when he got his new glasses.

with Johnny Nash, and I can see clearly now MGB, Mary Jo Bonner in Dunlow. Good night to you. Play a special request, please, for the Mahari seniors who are on their, what's that, who are on their day away tomorrow. Oh, they're heading away tomorrow. Well, now, behave yourselves when you're away. Play a request for all the gang, the Mahari seniors, who are on their day away tomorrow. Wherever you're heading, enjoy yourself. Mary Jo Bonner, if you're with them, well now. The word behave and you, do they go together? I wonder.

we go, that's part one wrapped up already. Coming in part two musically. Just checking down what I had lined up. Born to Run, Bruce Springsteen. For our good friend Michael Coughlin, the Mountaintop here in Letterkenny. Michael, as always, thank you for your kind words. And we'll open up part two with your song. Talk to you after that. Don't go away.

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1: At 10, good evening, I'm Tina Gates. Campaigners are calling on the government to not water down the Occupy Territories Bill. Over 20,000 people have signed a petition for the bill to be amended to include a ban on services as well as goods. It was unveiled outside Leinster House earlier today. CEO of ActionAid Ireland, Carol Balfe, says there has to be accountability.
2: We're here with a coalition of over 40 civil society groups and trade unions to say don't water it down, go further. There's lots of amendments on the table from the opposition to include services. We're really urging the Irish government to show leadership. Yes, there will be backlash from the United States. That is expected. But there has to be accountability.
1: Technical talks between the United States and Iran are continuing following high-level negotiations in Switzerland earlier this week. The two sides remain at odds over nuclear inspections, despite signs of progress on sanctions relief and efforts to reduce tensions across the region. Meanwhile, Hezbollah has accused Israel of blatant violation of the ceasefire after two people were killed in a fresh attack on Lebanon. Vladimir Putin says Russia is ready for peace talks with Ukraine after strikes on its infrastructure led to fuel shortages. However, major differences between Moscow and Kyiv remain unresolved. Ukraine's attacks on oil refineries have doubled since the start of 2026. Last week, strikes hit a Moscow oil refinery in one of the biggest attacks of its kind since the war began. The head of the EU Parliament has rejected the suggestion Ireland isn't aligned with current EU values. President of the Parliament, Roberta Metsola, has been in Dublin to meet politicians ahead of Ireland's assuming the EU presidency. President Metsola was asked whether Ireland is at odds with the bloc after differing views on the Mercosur and the CETA trade deals.
3: I can only say the contrary, because everything I've seen, not only today, in all our meetings, meeting with the government, a meeting with the president of the country, going to Croke Park, by the way, hurling is fantastic, and also against the context of the numbers which show us that Irish citizens remain among all Europeans the most pro-European across the continent.
1: The public expenditure minister says the government wants to avoid a sharp rise in fuel prices over the summer. The cut in the levies on petrol and diesel is due to end on the 31st of July. Minister Jack Chambers says a decision on extending the reduction in excise duties is due to be made in the next week or two.
4: So government is very aware of the concerns of businesses and households, and that's why we're correct to take the intervention that we made in terms of the reduction in excise. And you know, we'll assess the interim period between the end of July and the budget on what the appropriate decision is in the next week or two. But we're very aware of the concerns and the need to ensure that there isn't any major increase in prices affecting people between end of July and the budget.
1: A Donegal TD claims it'll take more than 270 years for 5,000 homeowners to get new homes built under the government's current MICA redress scheme. Charles Ward from the 100% Redress Party says the current pace of progress needs to be urgently ramped up. He's calling for the government to reform the funding available.
5: Ramp it up. The government need to take control of this, because if you're leaving it in the hands of the private market, you need to change that. It has to be an end-to-end, OPW style, whatever it has to be, government-led, so that we can have the bulk power, buying power, to make sure that we're doing the right thing for the people.
1: Temperature records are tumbling across Europe as an intense heat wave continues to take hold. France has recorded its hottest day on record, with 44.3 degrees measured in the southwest, while more than 100 weather stations in Spain have topped 40 degrees. Here, a status yellow high temperature warning remains in place until Friday. And that's your latest news update at 4 minutes past 10.
6: And in sport, it was 0-0 at halftime between England and Ghana in the second of tonight's World Cup matches. England can automatically qualify for the round of 32 with a victory tonight. Before the match, manager Thomas Tuchel said that England must take the group stage step by step.
7: We know what makes us strong, and we know the capability and the potential of the players, and we believe and trust in this group, and there's no other thought in our minds. We take it step by step. Like I said, a very different game than the Croatia game, and we have to be ready.
6: While in the earlier kickoff, Portugal beat Uzbekistan by 5-0. Cristiano Ronaldo, who scored twice tonight, becomes the first player to score in 6 World Cups. Portugal have now officially advanced to the knockout stages. Ipswich have appointed Gary O'Neill as their new manager on a 3-year deal. The former Wolves boss arrives from French side Strasbourg, where he was in charge for only 6 months. O'Neill replaces Kieran McKenna, who stepped back from management for family reasons.
8: No one could argue that Kieran did incredible things for the football club. It's been an incredible run the club's been on. Fantastic journey. Now the focus has to be the next step of that and how we stabilise as a Premier League club. And that's why I'm here. I have experience in that. I've done it before.
6: Phil Healy has announced her retirement from athletics. She won 17 national senior titles and previously held the Irish 100 and 200 metre sprint records. She represented Team Ireland at the Olympics twice and also won a European Championship silver in the 4x400 metre relay alongside Sophie Becker, Rashida Adeleke and Charlene Maudsley. And finally, Galway GAA have paid tribute to All-Ireland senior football-winning player Paul Clancy following his death at the age of 49. He lifted the Sam Maguire title with the Tribesmen in 1998 and 2001. Following his retirement, he held the role of chairman at his club Moycullen, during which time the club won 2 Galway senior football titles and 1 provincial title. That's your news and sport. I'm Eve Conway. It's 6 minutes past 10.
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You're very welcome into part two, and as promised, Bruce Springsteen, the boss himself, and Born to Run from Michael Coughlan and the Mountaintop. Michael, good night to you, as always, great to have you on board. A wee friend, Jojo Instaban, as always, Jojo, we'd be lost without you on a Tuesday night. Hopefully you're behaving yourself and enjoying the great weather as well. She says she's slapping on the sun cream, taking no chances. To Marie and Ryan, Marie from the famous Chippy and Muff. Marie, lots of love to you, and a big hello to Ryan as well. And you tell me you're enjoying the great weather, so you couldn't beat it. Helen, this one's for you. It's Pilot, and it's all about that month. It's all about January.

Ross Racy and Some Girls, Hydra, Agnes Kelly and Convoy, Jojo and Stravan. Jojo, stop it. Jojo says she loves that wee song. And she says, hi Bernie, would you play a wee song for my sister Carmel? So she's on the ice pops tonight. She's overheating, Carmel. There's nothing worse than overheating.

Caramel. Hopefully that'll cool you down a bit with your wee ice pops. And Jojo, thanks indeed for your text as well. And Agnes goes in to say, Bernard, thank you for playing Racy tonight and Some Girls, Not a Problem. Always a pleasure to play the music for you and the girls in Desert Martin. Thank you as always. Thanks for your kind words. Yes, we're back this Thursday night and this Sunday back to normal programming again. So hi to you. Yes, we are back this Sunday. A few people asking. So yes, between 12 and 2. But before that, we're Thursday night. And before that, we have the rest of the night as well. Dum, dum, dum. Mary, Catherine and Andrea, thanks so much. And here's one of the artists that you wanted, along with Tony Christie, Roy Orbison and Sir Only the Lonely. Fancy we sing along? Here goes.

That's Shwari Wari, and it's all about Under the Moon of Love. Hi to the listener on the text, who text 086 60 25000, says, Bernard, any chance of playing the Beast Boys and Darlin'?

Certainly a classic gold, and a cracker it is as well. Of course, Smokey and Living Next Door to Alice. And hi to Eileen in Gador. Eileen says enjoying the programme and loved hearing the music of Roy Orbison as well.

Cracklin Rosie and Neil Diamond. And good night to Anne, says loving the music tonight and love to hear Smokey as well. And the Girls in Desert Martin, once again, there's another one of yours. Neil Diamond and Cracklin Rosie. Hi to John. John in Dublin. John, I'll look for your wee song. I certainly will. And a very good night to Debbie Sweeney. Debbie, thank you for your text. We had indeed. Yes, great day. And you're looking for the music of George Michael. And can I add that into the next part of the programme? So, Debbie, I will indeed. So it's always good to hear from you. George Michael and Careless Whisperer, we will play in part three. But before that, slow it down a wee bit. This is a beautiful song. It's by ABBA.

the sound of Tom Jones and Help Yourself. Dante, Dante, ABBA, what a class song, I have to say, enjoy that. A usual listener, good night to you. Wee blank message come through, but I have another one of your artists. Mary, I look for that song, I promise you. John, we'll get your song on real soon as well, and I promised Debbie Sweeney, I promise you I'll play your song in part three of the programme tonight. Taking us ever closer out of this part. Cyndi Lauper and Hey Now, those girls, all they want to do is have some fun.

John. Thank you, John. Listening in Dublin tonight, and that's the song you wanted, Roxette and The Look. Lots of you getting text. We're getting text on WhatsApp for part three of the program, and some great song suggestions. So we'll line those up, and I certainly will look for your song suggestion as well. And Celine Dion, and it's all coming back to me now. It will start off part three of the program for us tonight, and I want to say a very good night to Shannon and Sarah, and they're in Derry listening tonight, and they wanted to hear that one. So part three of the program, girls, you'll hear Celine Dion, and it's all coming back to me now. So Shannon and Sarah, I promise you, we'll start off part three with that. John Wallace, hi to John, the young man himself who doesn't forget anybody. Happy birthday to my cousin, Joseph Heaney, and from John Wallace, hello to all your friends as well, which there are many. John, thank you as well.

There you go, John. That's the song you want, the Chirpy Chirpy Cheep Cheep and Middle of the Road. Squeeze in some BTs before the news and the sport at the top of there and the night favour. We're coming in with third and final part of the programme. As promised for the girls in Derry, Celine Dion is all coming back to me now. We played first out of the block after the news.

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1: At 11, good evening, I'm Tina Gates. Campaigners are calling on the government to not water down the Occupied Territories Bill. Over 20,000 people have signed a petition for the bill to be amended to include a ban on services as well as goods. It was unveiled outside Leinster House earlier today. CEO of ActionAid Ireland, Carol Balfe, says there has to be accountability.
2: We're here with a coalition of over 40 civil society groups and trade unions to say don't water it down, go further. There's lots of amendments on the table from the opposition to include services. We're really urging the Irish government to show leadership. Yes, there will be backlash from the United States. That is expected. But there has to be accountability.
1: Technical talks between the United States and Iran are continuing following high-level negotiations in Switzerland earlier this week. The two sides remain at odds over nuclear inspections, despite signs of progress on sanctions relief and efforts to reduce tensions across the region. Meanwhile, Hezbollah has accused Israel of blatant violation of the ceasefire after two people were killed in a fresh attack on Lebanon. Vladimir Putin says Russia is ready for peace talks with Ukraine after strikes on its infrastructure led to fuel shortages. However, major differences between Moscow and Kyiv remain unresolved. Ukraine's attacks on oil refineries have doubled since the start of 2026. Last week, strikes hit a Moscow oil refinery in one of the biggest attacks of its kind since the war began. The head of the EU Parliament has rejected the suggestion Ireland isn't aligned with current EU values. President of the Parliament, Roberta Metsola, has been in Dublin to meet politicians ahead of Ireland assuming the EU presidency next month. President Metsola was asked whether Ireland is at odds with the bloc after differing views on the Mercosur and CETA trade deals.
3: I can only say the contrary, because everything I've seen, not only today, in all our meetings, meeting with the government, a meeting with the president of the country, going to Croke Park, by the way, hurling is fantastic, and also against the context of the numbers which show us that Irish citizens remain among all Europeans the most pro-European across the continent.
1: The public expenditure minister says the government wants to avoid a sharp rise in fuel prices over the summer. The cut in the levies on petrol and diesel is due to end on the 31st of July. Minister Jack Chambers says a decision on extending the reduction in excise duties is due to be made in the next week or two.
4: So government is very aware of the concerns of businesses and households, and that's why we were correct to take the intervention that we made in terms of the reduction in excise. And you know, we'll assess the interim period between the end of July and the budget on what the appropriate decision is in the next week or two. But we're very aware of the concerns and the need to ensure that there isn't any major increase in prices affecting people between end of July and the budget.
1: A Donegal TD claims it will take more than 270 years for 5,000 homeowners to get new homes built under the government's current MICA redress scheme. Charles Ward from the 100% Redress Party says the current pace of progress needs to be urgently ramped up.
5: Ramp it up. The government need to take control of this, because if you're leaving it in the hands of the private market, you need to change that. It has to be an end-to-end OPW style, whatever it has to be, government-led, so that we can have the bulk power, buying power, to make sure that we're doing the right thing for the people.
1: An intense heat wave is sweeping across Europe. France has recorded its hottest day on record with 44.3 degrees measured in the southwest, while more than 100 weather stations in Spain have topped 40 degrees. Here, a status yellow high temperature warning remains in place until Friday. And that's your latest news update at 4 minutes past 11.
6: And in sport, it was 0-0 approaching full-time between England and Ghana in the second of tonight's World Cup matches. Harry Kane missed an effort from close range 86 minutes in that would have put England ahead. Before the match, manager Thomas Tuchel said that England must take the group stage step by step.
7: We know what makes us strong, and we know the capability and the potential of the players, and we believe and trust in this group, and there's no other thought in our minds. We take it step by step. Like I said, a very different game than the Croatia game, and we have to be ready.
6: While in the earlier kickoff, Portugal beat Uzbekistan by 5-0. Cristiano Ronaldo, who scored twice tonight, becomes the first player to score in 6 World Cups. Portugal have now officially advanced to the knockout stages. Ipswich have appointed Gary O'Neill as their new manager on a 3-year deal. The former Wolves boss arrives from French side Strasbourg, where he was in charge for only 6 months. O'Neill replaces Kieran McKenna, who stepped back from management for family reasons.
8: No one could argue that Kieran did incredible things for the football club. It's been an incredible run the club's been on. Fantastic journey. Now the focus has to be the next step of that and how we stabilise as a Premier League club. And that's why I'm here. I have experience in that. I've done it before.
6: Phil Healy has announced her retirement from athletics. She won 17 national senior titles and previously held the Irish 100 and 200 metre sprint records. She represented Team Ireland at the Olympics twice and also won a European Championship silver in the 4x400 metres relay alongside Sophie Becker, Rashida Adeleke and Charlene Maudsley. And finally, Galway GAA have paid tribute to All-Ireland senior football-winning player Paul Clancy following his death at the age of 49. He lifted the Sam Maguire title with Tribesmen in 1998 and 2001. Following his retirement, he held the role of chairman at his club Moycullen, during which time the club won 2 Galway senior football titles and 1 provincial title. That's your news and sport. I'm Eve Conway. It's 11:06.
9: Highland Radio's Love Hour.

Good night and welcome into part three of the programme, as promised, Celine Dion. And it's all coming back to me now. Shannon and Sarah there in Derry. And thanks indeed for your text tonight as well. LL, as always, great to hear from you. I know you're listening on a Sunday, but it's great to hear from you on a Tuesday night as well. And here's one of the songs you wanted, and it is a wee cracker as well.

Judy Boucher, and can't be with you tonight. LL, thank you for your text, and another one of your favourites up later on. That's the music of Gene Watson. Michael, good night to Michael on the programme. I have David Soul down to play. Hi to Molly Kelly on the Waterside. Molly, big fan of the music of Vince Gill. He plays next. And Helen O'Donnell. Helen, thank you for getting back into us. And I have music from Leo Sayre. All plays next on Highland as well.

Molly Kelly, how to Molly in the Waterside. And great music, Bernard says Mary in Donegal Town, and good night to Mary as well. Hi to Margaret on the programme. I have this one lined up, Margaret, and if time allows us, I will play the other one. And it's Gene Watson, An Old Love Never Die. And hi to LL once again. Thanks indeed for your text. Good to know you enjoy the show as well.

choice. What a song. Gene Watson and those old loves, They Never Die. LL, good night to you on the programme. And just tuned in, says Vicky, got confused with my days and who was on and who wasn't on, but just tuned in time. Perfect timing from Vicky in Fife to hear the music of Gene Watson. So Vicky, lots of love to your good self. Thank you for your text tonight as well. No doubt we'll play another one of your favourites before we leave tonight. And hi B, hot to trot tonight, I'm telling you it is. Out driving about listening to Highland, says DD. Of course, that's the dancing donkey, and Anne was asking about you earlier on. So hello to Anne, hello to Vicky, coming in from DD, who's enjoying the weather. And good enough to hear that as well. Good enough weather as well. DD, it's going to last a few days more, so enjoy yourself and behave yourself as well. But you know what I mean, behave, and DD don't really go in the one sentence, you know. Just saying. Margaret, lots of love to you tonight as well.

Someone to Love You, Martin Del Rey, and a beautiful, beautiful song it is as well. Jojo in Strabane, hi to you. Vicky, hello to Vicky. And Jerry McMonigal in Bunkrana.

David Soul and Don't Give Up On Us. Michael Cullen, Michael, thank you indeed for your text. Jerry McMonigle, Jerry gets in to say thank you. Jerry, not at all. Good to know you heard your wee song as well, and you say safe home. Cheers for that. And hi, Barney, give a shout out to Michael McGrath in Newtown. And we'll play that type of music on Thursday night. I play Stacey and I play Liam for you then, I promise you. But Michael, good night to your good self. And as always, thanks a million for your text tonight as well.

The sounds of Dr. Hook and Sharing the Night Together. Safe Home says DD. Thank you, DD. Thanks a million. And thank you, Bernard, for enjoying the music tonight. Take care in the way home. That's our usual listeners, so cheers for that as well. And DD, thank you very much indeed for your text.

0: those sad movies. Hugh Cannon in Toronto. Hi to Hugh. Good night to you. Hi, Bernard. I hear the weather's good over here. It is indeed. Not too bad over with us either. And how's things? Things are good, Hugh. Thank you for listening in Toronto tonight. Caroline Lyons. Caroline, just got that when I finished up the other 2 hours, but we're back next week. I promise you, I'd play the Proclaimers for you. And good night to Caroline Lyons as well. And Anna, Anne Black. Anna, good night to you. Nice talking to you earlier on as well. And thank you. And you say take care on the way home. So, Anne, thank you very much indeed as well. Here's a wee song. I haven't played this in a while either. Another wee cracker of a song, as I say. Kenny Chesney and You Had Me From... Hello.
1: One word, that's all you say.

the music of Kenny Chesney, and you had me from Hello. It's been a long time since I played that one, and it brings back memories for so many people as well. That's a wee favourite for so many as well. So lots of love to you tonight in the programme as well. Thanks to Merlin, says the girls in Desert Martin. Thank you, not a problem. Thank you for playing all our songs tonight. Looking forward to checking in on Thursday night. And they say there's no show like a burning show. Cheers for that as well. And good to know you heard most of your songs tonight as well. Helen says, really looking forward to Thursday night. We'll always be tuned in when you're on. So Helen, thank you for that as well. Eileen in Gador says, Bernard, you're pulling at the heartstrings tonight. But she enjoyed the music, and maybe I'll catch up with you on Thursday night. Oh, you're away. keep me in all your prayers. Eileen, lots of love to you in Gador. That's about it over the last couple of hours. I want to thank you for all your dedications and requests, but most of all, for the use of your radio. Take care until Thursday night. Bye-bye.

0: It's the repeat of the Greg Hughes Show for the best in news, current affairs and features. This show is a repeat. Phone numbers and comment lines are not operational. Thank you for listening.
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2: Good morning. You're very welcome along to the programme for this Tuesday, the 23rd of June, 2026. 4 minutes past nine and we're broadcasting from a beautiful northwest of Ireland. If you're listening across the region, you'll know all about it. Where are you listening from? What's the weather like where you are? Just listening to the news there, and quite rightly so, you know, it's important we put the information out there. I'm not criticising that. But I just wonder, when we talk about, you know, hot weather and you hear about old people and frail people and the warnings and all this kind of stuff, and the government, I believe they're doing the right thing. Well, does that scare people? Does that make you fearful? I mean, are you an older person, and when you hear that, does it make you fearful, or do you go, all right, okay, actually that's good advice, I'm glad that people care and they're saying that about me? I'm just curious, because I was listening then on the news, right, about, again, this is our news and it is the way it's done, and I'm the head of news here, right? But, you know, it's about the water and the dangers of the water. So as soon as the good weather comes, there's stories about the danger of the water. And we have to carry that, because that comes from the Irish water safety people. And then, of course, then we're talking about older people and frailer people and the risk of the heat. So we're heading into this glorious spell of sunshine. And a lot of the news is about, you know, don't go near the water because you could die, you know, don't go outside because you could die. And I'm just wondering, you know, does that, what's your impression of that? Do you feel cared for and looked after and go, do you know what? I know the crack, but it's good to get that information out there for those that don't. Or does it feel a little bit like fear, you know, that you feel you're fearful, that, you know, we can't enjoy the good weather because there's always something to worry about? I'm just really interested in what your views are in relation to that. It's got to be hot. I remember some really hot summers, really, really hot summers. I remember literally the tar running down the streets. No exaggeration. You know, you would step in it and it would come with you. You'd leave. It was liquid, effectively. And we used to mess about as kids and fray eggs outside and all that kind of stuff. We certainly were able to do that one summer. I'm not saying it was a consistent part of our childhood. But there's no doubt the yellows on the maps that were 26 degrees have turned to red now. And, you know, there is this sense that, you know, this impending doom. I've no doubt, I personally don't, I've no doubt that I do believe the climate is changing. We talk about weather. Weather is what happens on a day. Climate is what happens over time and the trend. But anyway, there's a lot in there. Just in case there's anything in there that you want to talk about. 086 60 25 000 is the WhatsApp and the text number. 086 60 25 000. You can give us a call on 07491 25 000. Or you can email comments at highlandradio.com. Just to remind you, in case you're not aware, that if it suits you, maybe you're on your summer holidays, maybe you work in the home or from home, then you can watch the show on your smart TV, your Fire Stick. Pretty much every TV now sold has the YouTube app on it. And we're there for you to watch on the wall or in the corner of your room or in the kitchen. Just go to YouTube, type in Highland Radio Ireland, and boom. The visualised presentation of the show. And we're across Facebook as well and on the X platform. The Irish Times, a big news out of Northern Ireland today, really significant news, primarily, I suppose, for the victims, but just for politics and society, with the former DUP leader found guilty on 18 child sex abuse charges. It took the jury 10 hours to make up their minds, but only 10 minutes to deliver their verdict. In the dock at Newry Crown Court yesterday afternoon, Geoffrey Donaldson stood as the clerk read out each of the 18 counts, beginning with the most serious, that of the rape of a child. Guilty, the foreman replied. Guilty, he repeated after every one of the charges. Guilty. The jury verdict was unanimous. The former DUP leader showed no emotion as he listened to the judgment being delivered, just as he showed no emotion throughout his month-long trial for child sex offences. Now, maybe it's in the reporting today because I haven't been able to read it all, but there was something very peculiar about the reporting, and that was a letter that he sent apologising for his actions to one of his victims. And it was said many occasions, day after day, that it was stated that the letter wasn't apologising for sex abuse, that it was for something else. But I couldn't find anywhere anyone asking him What were you apologising for? What was the letter about? Now, maybe it's going to come out in the reporting today, but I couldn't find that question being asked to him anywhere. Well, in 2024, two women told police Donaldson had abused them as children from ages of about 7 to 13. Yesterday, he was convicted of rape, 13 counts of indecent assault on a female and 4 counts of gross indecency with or towards a child over a more than 20-year period from 1985 to 2008. His wife, Eleanor Donaldson, and I still really also can't get my head around this, who was ruled medically unfit to stand trial, was found in a trial of the facts to have aided and abetted rape and indecent assault, but she will serve no sentence. So even if she was found to be guilty of those charges, it's not a conviction. She could never have been sent to prison, but can she, if she's found to be in sound mind in the future, can she then be sentenced to prison? Because obviously, have they determined that she wasn't of sound mind when she aided and abetted, or that she couldn't stand trial for the charges now, or can she not be convicted of the charges into the future again? And I'm going to maybe talk to reporters on this one. It was never, ever made really clear what that was all about. Certainly not in any of the information I have seen. Is she in prison? Is she in a mental institution? Is she at home? I don't know. Is she in Casablanca? I really don't know. None of that was reported. A couple of things that I thought would be really critical to that coverage. The Irish Independent, Fianna Fáil TDs are planning a pre-summer showdown over planned reform of the triple lock, with the issue to be discussed at today's meeting of the parliamentary party. This is something that bothers an awful lot of people out in society, but there seems to be no appetite, up until what I'm reading right now, for a debate on the issue, or for it to be teased out, or for the public attitude, really, either to be sampled by way of debate or by referendum. There was hope in the government that the Defence Amendment Bill would be passed in the Oireachtas before the summer recess. The bill aims to abolish the requirement for UN Security Council approval for overseas Defence Force missions. Defence Minister Helen McEntee had wanted the bill in place as close as possible to Ireland taking over the presidency of the European Council. But a group of Fianna Fáil TDs are trying to put a halt to any rushing of the legislation, claiming it has not been discussed properly within the party. Up to 20 backbenchers have penned a letter claiming the bill constitutes a fundamental change in traditional Fianna Fáil policy as communicated in successive Ardesh policy manifestos and public statements, which is all factual. So that's interesting to see if the backbenchers there get their way. Irish Daily Mail leading with a story that more than 100 million euro has been spent on medical cards for Ukrainians. I'm not sure really what this means, but as I say, it's been given prominence, so I'll throw it out there to see what you think. Over 100 million euro has been spent on medical cards for Ukrainian refugees living here since 2022. New figures confirmed almost 34 million was spent last year on medical cards for people receiving temporary protection from Ukraine, bringing the total to 101 million. A further 21,500 people who were granted or even seeking asylum in Ireland were issued medical cards or a free GP visit card through the health service last year. There's been a big resistance over the years to try and limit the amount of medical cards that are out there, because we're not increasing the amount of GPs, we're not increasing capacity in hospitals, but primarily the GPs, you know, that local point of care. And in a very short amount of time, you've got tens of thousands of people receiving medical cards, which of course is going to put pressure on services if they aren't being invested in. Well, these figures were released by the Primary Care Reimbursement Service, which oversees medical card approvals in response to a parliamentary question to Fianna Fáil TD Albert Dolan. Under the EU Temporary Protection Directive, people from Ukraine are granted immediate status in Ireland in response to Russia's illegal war and automatically qualify for a medical card. So if you arrived here in a Porsche 911, which is unlikely, you automatically are given leave to stay and a medical card. It's good to see, in certain places anyway, the price of petrol and diesel falling. I haven't really checked home heating oil, selfishly, just don't need it at the moment. But hopefully we'll see further reductions. It's down to 168, 169 in places, 171, 172 more generally. And it would seem that the US and Iran are making progress in terms of trying to put something in place for the long term. So, A, the pointless killing of people, the bombing of people would stop, but also B, globally, we would have a little bit of stability. J.D. Vance has said his talks with top Iranian officials in Switzerland have created a good foundation for a successful final deal. The U.S. vice president claimed progress on multiple fronts, including the establishment of mechanisms to ensure the Strait of Hormuz stays open and to address fighting between Israel and Hezbollah militants in Lebanon. And Israel are continuing, although it's been the quietest spell for some time, for 3 months in South Lebanon, Israel still continues to ply whatever it's trying to do over there. Many of you, like myself, were following the developments in the Mike Gain murder investigation. It was bizarre. There's still some fundamentally simple but unanswered questions that, because it's before, will be on before a jury, I can't really even speculate now. But almost 200 witnesses are involved in the case of a former US soldier charged with murdering farmer Mike Gain. A 9-week trial is set to begin at the Central Criminal Court in January. Michael Kelly, a native of Maine in the US but of no fixed abode in Tralee County, Kerry, was sent forward for trial last month after being served with the book of evidence. Mr. Kelly is charged with murdering Mr. Gain, who was 56, at Carrigkenmare on a date between March 20th and 21-25. 200 witnesses expected to be called in relation to that. And lastly, maybe it's good news. This is a choice. I think there are very, very healthy 65-year-olds who would love to keep working because they love the work, but have almost at times been felt compared or compelled to retire at 65. Well, you can push it out to 66 now. Others might feel that their ability to retire and have a bit of time to themselves is drifting further away. It's very subjective. But workers will soon be allowed to stay in their job until they're 66. New retirement laws will be implemented on Monday, the government confirmed. They allow workers to choose to remain in employment beyond their contractual retirement age, where the age is below the state pension age of 66. So maybe good news for you, maybe not so. I don't know. Now, down the country particularly, we are going to see some particularly hot weather this week, weather that we're not particularly accustomed to seeing. And whilst temperatures might be matching, you know, what we've seen earlier in the year, there's humidity, nighttime temperatures and all, which will make it feel unrelenting for some. We have to expect here too temperatures reaching 22, 26 degrees Tuesday, Wednesday, and hottest on Thursday, I believe. Gary Martin's Director of Economic Development and Emergency Services. And just to reiterate, I suppose, Gary, that we're not really accustomed to prolonged spells of hot weather. Our houses really aren't set up for it. And there are those that are more vulnerable to higher temperatures than others.
3: Yeah, good morning, Greg. It's highly unusual for me to be on the radio talking about, I suppose, a severe weather event, and it's associated with warm weather. Normally we're dealing with storms and rain and those other types of things that we're well accustomed to in Donegal. This is equally, I suppose, as risky, particularly for some of our population than some of the more severe weather, particularly around the heat and the impact that it may have on some of our, I suppose, particularly maybe vulnerable or elderly population as well. And it looks like we're certainly going to have a substantial amount of warm weather during this week.
2: Structurally, it doesn't have any impact, does it, as such? But also too, and we can get back to those warnings, I'm mindful of, you know, land drying out, the risk of fire and what have you. Again, you know, the fire service would be responsible for dealing with that. If we're out and about, I'm thinking of these portable barbecues on dry grass, that kind of stuff. We really need our emergency services to be available for other types of emergencies, don't we?
3: Yeah, unfortunately, this time of year, you will see a lot of these, what would you call it, recreation associated fires taking place. And look, what, again, you know, the normal thing that we have to appeal to people, you know, first of all, do not be, you know, lighting backyard fires, you know, do not be lighting scrub on land. If you do have an outdoor barbecue or external cooking elements, do not discard the remnants of it behind you, because those barbecues, by their nature, the embers will remain, I suppose, warm and hot for many, many hours. And I suppose, look, unfortunately, again, this time of year, whilst there's less of a risk, given that we have a lot of green grass out there now, in certain parts of the county, there's a substantial fire load, you know, particularly in our upland areas, scenic areas, and particularly in our forests. And when you have a fire commencing in that at this time of year with these high temperatures, it can be quite problematic. So look, you know, don't light fires anywhere near the woodland. Don't block forest entrances or roads where parking, etc., because we may need to access that through the fire service in the event of an emergency.
2: And of course, we are blessed with a fantastic coastline, wonderful inland waters. Before we talk about safety in the water, a little bugbear of mine. Again, it's about emergency services. You know, the blocking of piers, slipways, the abuse of yellow boxes in these spaces, yeah. You know, seconds count. This could be life and death stuff.
3: Absolutely. Look, I mean, first of all, it's the worst of bad manners, at the very, very least, to be blocking. Yellow boxes are there for a reason. Hatched areas are there for a reason, because they need to be accessed in the event of an emergency. And none of us would want to have it on our conscience that we blocked an area that might have delayed any of our emergency response agencies, whether it's the Coast Guard, RNLA, Fire Service, National Ambulance Service, etc., and getting to people that really need that. So again, you know, take the extra 30 seconds, a minute, park where you're supposed to park, you know, park safely and walk to, you know, the, as you say, the many wonderful areas of recreation that we have along our coastal.
2: Yes, many people will go to the water. It has to be said, though, the water heats up an awful lot more slowly than the air temperature, and it's still blooming freezing out there. If you're not used to it, we've got a huge population of open water swimmers, and they know the crack. But we do also have an awful lot of safe places for people to enjoy the water, you know, manned blue flag beaches, etc. So we can go out there, we can have fun, but do so safely. And if you can, please, especially with an easterly, avoid these floating toys, particularly in open water, because they are a potential death trap.
3: Unfortunately, Greg, this time of year, we do see an increase in instances of drownings. And look, that's the last thing we want. You know, kids particularly, they love the water, you know, and they're drawn to the water, particularly during periods of warm weather. You know, it's nearly impossible to keep them out of the water. But I think your comments are well made. You know, these, particularly these floating lilos and tubes and so on and so forth, you know, if you are using them, then they should be under immediate parental or adult supervision at all times. At all times, because as you say, it only takes just a little bit of a gust of wind and you're out into the water. The other issue as well is, like, our strong recommendation is, you know, only swim in areas where there are beach lifeguards. They're there for a reason. They're there for your safety. They're there to ensure that you can, you know, enjoy the area. And if there are instances where, for example, it may be dangerous to swim, they put up the relevant flags in relation to that. The other point I'd like to make as well, you know, we do have areas, beach areas in County Donegal, that are more challenging than others to swim in. So, for example, there's lots of areas that have riptides, you know, that can, you know, pull in an experienced swimmer actually out to sea. And it is a challenge. And, you know, people panic. You know, they don't swim parallel to the shore until they get out of the riptide. They panic and then they find themselves in trouble. So, look, just be very, very cautious, you know, particularly if you have children, you know, have adult supervision at all times in those areas, and ensure, and as far as possible, to swim in areas where there are beach lifeguards in place.
2: Okay. Thanks very much, Gary. Look after yourself. That's Gary Martin, Director of Economic Development and Emergency Services. So the message coming out from this show is enjoy it. Enjoy the weather. I mean, we're going to be looking on at perhaps arguably better weather down the country, but we have some nice weather. But enjoy it. Get out. Have fun, but just do so safely. It's just common sense advice, I suppose. Pat McCart is the former editor of the Derry Journal, and he joins me now. Hiya, Pat.
4: I'm grand. Thanks very much, Greg.
2: It's great to have you on the programme. Right now, of course, Pat McCart, I did mention, didn't I, former editor of the Derry Journal. Your reaction to the Jeffrey Donaldson conviction, I mean, it's huge, isn't it, given his profile and position in Northern Ireland politics?
4: Greg, when you consider the fact, he was elected, I think, the first time when he was 22, you know, way back, God knows, he was Lagan Valley MP for 27 years. He was the longest serving Unionist MP. He was leader of the DUP I don't know what else. Like, the impact on the DUP long term could be unbelievable, in the sense that this guy has, you know, everybody probably remembers, at least I do, a famous, excuse me, during the Good Friday Agreement, on, remember, with the snow sort of falling around, he walked away and left. And everybody thought he was going out to his car to get some documents or something, but he actually drove away. He basically deserted David Trumbull. But anyway, Trumbull had the nerve to go ahead and sign the Good Friday Agreement. But that was one of the big, big moments of recent history. And the fact that he then subsequently, and I think about 2004, left the UUP and joined the DUP, that basically broadened the base big time of the DUP and gave them cachet in certain areas that they didn't have before. So the implications for the for unionism in particular, but the in general, but the DUP in particular, about Greg, Geoffrey Donaldson, is unbelievable.
2: Yeah, I mean, it was a long trial, but it was based on historical sex offences. So I think we could say the majority of the evidence was based on the victims' recollections versus Geoffrey Donaldson's recollections. That being said, there was this letter, and there was a meeting also, but there was this letter that it was never contested whether it existed or not, where Donaldson apologised for his actions. And I imagine that must have been key to the jury. We don't know, obviously, we haven't heard from them, but that was the, you know, one of the few pieces of physical evidence.
4: Yeah, Greg, I don't know about you, but I've yet to hear the explanation what that letter was about.
2: No, I was saying that just before you came on. It was never, as far as I could see in the reporting, it was, if it wasn't about this, Geoffrey, what was this letter about? Unrelated matters, all I heard.
4: Exactly. I think I think you've used the exact phrase. In court, it was said it was about an unrelated matter. But, you know, the whole thing, and like, I'm not an expert on the law or the evidence or whatever. But, you know, first of all, there was this letter apologizing for something. So what was he apologizing for? Secondly, there was these disclosures at the Christian Center on a number of occasions. There was one of the witnesses said on evidence, one of the people at the Christian Center who said that one of the complainants disclosed to, I think, himself and his wife that she had been abused. But then when asked, He said he couldn't remember if Geoffrey Donaldson's name was actually used, but he said he was 100% certain they were talking about Geoffrey Donaldson. But you know, the thing about it, Greg, I think what a lot of people say, Geoffrey Donaldson, I remember as a reporter in the North for years, Geoffrey Donaldson had this sort of, and I don't mean this the way it sounds, but he had that Daniel O'Donnell persona. And with great respect to Daniel, and you know, he had that look about him. I remember a reporter said he was very nice to talk to, very easy to get along with, very affable, and he looked like a choir boy. You know that sort of good, clean image and all the rest of it. And I think it's come as a massive shock to a lot of people that this Geoffrey Donaldson, the person that they thought they knew, is not the person that came across in court.
2: No, and also too, there were disclosures in relation to his infidelity within his marriage as well, which further blackens his character.
4: Yeah, his wife was so, what would you say, suspicious of activity that she bugged his car. I think we're the same. It applies. You know, we're so used to the persona and public that sometimes things like this, we sort of go, "What? Did we miss all this?" And I think that's a perfect thing with Greg here. This is the one, you know. Sometimes, as one of my brothers used to say, it's the quiet ones you have to worry about. And you know, Greg, Geoffrey Donaldson never had that. Never went with his personality. He was like, he got a, like, when you consider it, he was first elected as Lagan Valley MP in 1997. He was elected, I think, six or seven times. He always topped the poll. I remember on occasions he used to go around with a Bible, and you know, he used to, and I remember he used to sing "God Save the King" or "The Queen" as it was then, and so on. And there was always this fervent sort of, Christianity thing about him, and so on. So I think the. It's a shock for a lot of people. And the fact it was a bombshell. The morning I remember that it said Geoffrey Donaldson has resigned and has been arrested in regards with historic sex abuse charges. I think, you know, I nearly fell off my chair. He was, but it would have been the last person. Most of us would have thought so.
2: What do you understand as it relates to his wife? She has been found guilty, I suppose you could say, but she hasn't been found guilty. It was never made clear to me, is she in custody? Is she seeking help for her mental health? Was it determined that she was in sound mind when she was complicit? Can she be charged in the future, or can she face sentence in the future if she's found to be mentally fit to do so? Again, and no harm to the reporting, but massive, obvious questions that I simply can't find answers to.
4: I don't think so, Judah. Greg, I think you can only be tried once for an offence of this nature. She's tried on the facts, if I think that's the legal way of putting it. She could be found guilty of the facts, but she couldn't be found guilty of a criminal offence. Mm. And I don't think they can do anything. Apparently, her mental health has deteriorated so much, probably under the stress of all this, that she was deemed unfit for a normal trial. So I don't think it's going to happen down the road. I think this is the end of it.
2: Now, senior unionists are calling for Geoffrey Donaldson's knighthood and membership of the Privy Council to be removed. I presume that's a matter of course.
4: That's going to happen, yeah. There's no way anybody that's been in, you know, and the judge said yesterday he can prepare for a long sentence. You know, his career, you know, there's two things, you know, and the annals of history, Geoffrey Donaldson is going to be remembered for a very long political career and how it ended.
2: And I suppose just on reflection, you know, often power or even the Bible have been used as almost shields by some people to exploit younger people, to abuse.

0: power and the prestige and the background. But yesterday I was just sitting here and I was sort of half, I think I was reading the book and this is, it came in, Jeffrey Donaldson, Sir Jeffrey Donaldson found guilty on all 18, charges. That came as, and the first one's found guilty of rape. That was the first one I read, and it was quite sort of shocking in a sense. And I'm going to admit I was surprised too. It was a very strange sort of trial, Greg. I don't think there's anybody can deny that. It came out of the blue, and here's a man now. As I said earlier, the judge said he's facing a long time in jail. What a fall from grace! From one stage, being a knight of the Privy Council, lauded by various prime ministers, on the front door of 10 Downing Street, a long career started when he was 22, and it was and so on and so on. And now, as we speak, he's languishing in McGabbery Jail.
1: Just finally, time really makes a big difference in all of these types of things. Does this have any ongoing ramifications for the DUP, or can they just be as shocked as you are or I am, condemn him to high heavens and distance themselves from him, and everything will continue as normal?
0: I think it will, Greg. I genuinely think it will. I already see Jim Allister has stated that he wants to know, was Jeffrey Donaldson compromised by the British intelligence services to agree the Windsor framework document that they have the dirt on him for some time? Now, that's not exactly a lovely sort of way to go from Jim Allister, but that's the nature of Northern Ireland politics. And as well as that, and as you well know as well, Greg, the DUP is made up of a lot of very deep, well, I would almost use the term fundamentalist Christians, people who are very much into their Bibles and all the rest of it. And it's a lot of them see the world through very much black and white prisms. They see either the good guy or the bad guy. And I think, what do you call him, Robinson, the current leader, is going to have a hell of a time dampening this one down. And I think the long-term implications for the DUP are not good, definitely not good. And I think the implications for maybe unionism aren't that great as well.
1: Okay. Thank you very much indeed, as always, Pat. I appreciate it. Former editor of the Derry Journal, Pat McCart there. Some of your comments coming in so far this morning. Hi, Greg. Where are the riots now on the streets of Belfast, where a child rapist and one of their leaders get sent to prison? More hypocrisy. If the riots were not about race and actually about protecting communities, they would have been out rioting last night. Clearly shows the racist nature of the far right. Okay, if you are white, it seems. Another, Donaldson's only the tip of the iceberg. Much more to come out, I would say, says that listener. On the weather, Greg, I went to school in the 60s and 70s and the weather got warmer from St. Patrick's weekend and stayed until the end of August. It was very hot and that warm that I had to go to the river to get water for the cattle in 45-gallon drums with the tractor and link box. The weather was so warm at that time, the tar was bubbling on the roads coming in from Union. Yeah, and I would speak to people in sort of the fishing and farming communities quite regularly. It's an interesting conversation about climate change because they would do what Eunan's done, what I have done, and sort of look back to their childhood and incredibly hot days, incredibly warm spells of weather, and say it was always like that. But then at the same breath, or in the same breath, they will talk about how fishing has changed, that, shellfish are later in the year or early in the year, or the fishing's bad, or the mackerel are late, or the mackerel are small, and all that type of stuff. Or, you used to get two or three cuts, now you're lucky if you get one, two. Now, I know there are factors, don't get me wrong, but on one hand, you might hear them say, well, it was always like this. But then on the other, concede that things are changing, and not in one year or one week or one day of a week, but in seasons, when the sea calms, when the sea comes up, when the grass grows, when it doesn't, etc. So I would be of the view that the climate is changing. How dramatically and why it's changing, I've yet to be fully convinced. But anyway, as a severe asthmatic, I'm very thankful for the weather warnings and advice. And thank you for that. That's why I put that question out there, because I wanted to know if it was welcomed or otherwise. So that's good to hear. Rightio, 086 60 25,000. That's the WhatsApp and the text number. Now, we discussed extensively on the programme yesterday the crimes and conviction of Patrick Sharkey.

0: used four times in the space of half an hour.
1: Unbelievable.
0: So that was the thing when I came out of the court, was I thought how prolific he was. But like, it was nearly every other weekend. He was had different boys down there, and this went on for 20-odd years without anybody doing anything about it.
1: Yeah, well, there are opportunities for people to do something about it. God knows how many boys could have avoided being abused if concerns raised about him had been treated as serious as they might be. And that really is what's next. That's an important thing, isn't it, Michael, to find out how he was able to get away with it so long, even when authorities were told that something was going on, and to make sure it can't happen again.
0: Absolutely. Like, two of my friends, it happened to them. Well, the guy I spoke about that hit him, had both of their parents went into the school as long ago as 1982, 1983. Both sets of parents were in at different times and voiced concerns about his behaviour, and the teachers and the headmaster then palmed them off by saying, do you know how expensive it would be to get solicitors and all this kind of stuff? So that was back in the early 80s. And yeah, there was countless opportunities. And they sum all that up. When we were down in court, I met a guy who was involved, and he looked a lot younger than me, and I asked him what age he was, and he said 43. And I quickly did the maths, and I worked out I was 58. And I worked out that he was only being born when I was being abused. Wow. So a whole childhood and span of, you know, it happened. And by the time he came around to being getting abused when he was 13 or 14, I was married with a family. So that gives you an indication of the time frame involved here and how he got away with it.
1: He never showed any remorse in either trial?
0: No, he never looked at any of us. When I did my victim impact statement, I looked at him, and the last thing I said to him was, Sharky, you know, your behaviour had an impact on my life, but it certainly didn't define it. Mm. I have a good job, I have a loving wife, I have a family, I have a good network of peers, and my life has turned out well. But that's no thanks to him, you know, for what happened to me back then. But and he never looked up. He never really acknowledged any of this. He pretended he was more incapable than what he was. He was hunched over and pretended. In my opinion, he was quite ill.
1: We've seen that. It's to try and garner sympathy, even if you can't avoid the conviction, to try and avoid any custodial sentence. He continued to manipulate, clearly, in the courtroom.
0: Absolutely. And I asked the guards, when we had our final meeting with the guards, you know, the detectives, I asked him, did he show any remorse? And the answer he gave me, which was quite clinical, Michael, he pleaded guilty, but as far as, and he accepts what he did was wrong. In regards to remorse, not a lot, no.
1: Every one of his victims' experiences is going to be different, Michael. You know, your experience versus other people that you spoke to. And then there's going to be people that either have completely blocked it or are living with it and have never made a complaint. And I'm wondering how they're feeling, you know, today, where, you know, maybe they feel they've got some sort of a justice, but it's completely anonymous. Maybe it's made their situation worse emotionally for them, or maybe it's given them some sort of a respite from it. But anyway, anyone affected by either Sharky or anyone, and unfortunately this was very prevalent at a time, you know, it's always good to get out and get some help and have a conversation, Michael, even if you're not going to pursue charges or what have you.
0: Absolutely. He was sentenced on the Thursday, and I came into work on the Friday morning, and somebody rang me and said, there's a guy who went to St. Joseph's with you 40 years ago, wants to have a chat with you. Mm. So that was the next day, and I spoke to a guy who was quite emotional on the phone about he was groomed and abused as well. So I had a chat with him, and then on Friday night I got a friend's request from somebody else who I went to school with, and I was quite surprised at him. And as soon as I accepted the friend's request, I knew what was coming next.
1: Yeah.
0: And then he told me it happened to him, but he didn't have the courage to stand up. And for me, you know, Paddy Sharkey getting sentenced is only part of it, but doing what we did, I would like to think that some people, you know, can find some comfort in what we did, and maybe feel the courage to go to the guards and report them himself, because this story is definitely not over.
1: No, I just hope that you don't have to drag the truth out, that the power that be recognised, the powers that be recognise what yous have all have gone through here to four, and that, you know, there's no filibustering or trying to avoid the answers that hopefully could, for some of you at least, if not the most of you, allow you to say, right, we've got justice from him, and we've also got justice in terms of the safeguarding that simply wasn't there. Michael, thank you so much for joining us. I really do appreciate it. And

0: and the best with everything into the future.
1: No problem. Thanks very much.
0: All right. Bye-bye. Look after yourself. Michael Bacon there, who was a victim of Patrick Sharkey, 83 years of age, sentenced to 6 years in prison. And whilst people might say, well, 6 years, that's nothing, he has already served some time in the North, but also factoring in his age and maybe it could be effectively a full life sentence. But that's Michael Bacon there. 086 60 25,000, that's our WhatsApp and text number. If you want to give us a call, it's 07491 25,000, or if email is your preference, feel free to email us comments@highlandradio.com. The latest Greg Hughes podcast will be released on Friday. An interesting guest, Dinny McGinley, former TD. He's an interesting man and has had an interesting life. It's a very interesting conversation. We'll tell you more about that as the week wears on.
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0: Now, welcome back to the programme. Coming up shortly, we've got Community Garda information, where we've got the very latest appeals and information from Angada Síochána Conn and Donegal first here on this programme, so stay tuned for that. Catching up on some of your comments here, Donaldson found guilty. Well done, Judge Ramsay. Can be sure there's more than two. None of their experiences are pleasant, far from it. Sharkey's school should be brought to book big time. Well, it was the... In fairness to the guilty plea for Donaldson, it was the jury that found him guilty, wasn't it? Hi, Greg. In regards to the sexual abuse, I've been waiting over 20 years now for the guards to take a statement from me regarding sexual abuse I suffered as a child. I've made numerous attempts at contacting them regarding this. What I'm saying is a lot of people out there are probably in the same boat as myself and are probably still waiting to be heard. I commend your courage, Michael. There's something fundamentally wrong there if you are making allegations or complaint of abuse and your statement is not being taken. I don't know what station you're going to. I don't know who you're engaging with, but that shouldn't be the case. So I don't know. I don't know, obviously, your information or who you are, so I can't offer any advice other than to say you need to go to a different station or speak to someone else then. On Geoffrey Donaldson, he always looked like a smug pea, hiding behind his so-called law. Don't make me laugh. Same with priests and the clergy, mostly misfits of society hiding behind a so-called God, please, and her praying the mental health card. What I will say is that these people are incredibly exploitative. They're paedophiles. That's what they are. They're born paedophiles. And they will get themselves into positions that give them most access to children. So I understand that it sounds like you don't have a faith or don't believe in it, or maybe your faith has been eroded or whatever it might be. But, you know, the religion doesn't make these people. These people find their way into religion. And Donaldson walking around holding that Bible, creating this persona that, well, he's got a Bible. He could never do that. These people are incredibly manipulative and they find themselves into positions of abuse. They don't randomly become, you know, someone who's very heavily involved in the Scouts or someone who is a swimming coach. You know, they find them, get themselves into that position and exploit it. And I think just it's important that there are very good people, whether you believe in their faith or not, there are very good people of faith, and the majority of them are, and the majority of them stand with you and condemn what Donaldson's doing. And, you know, I think it's important we focus on the individual, because he was exploiting the church, not the other way around, in my opinion. Hi, Greg, could you ask the council if the two islands at the entrance to the ED are permanent, as I've just seen the ambulance having to drive up on them to get into the ED? Utter madness. Wow. I hope that's not the case. Right now, members of the 100% Redress Party are heading to Leinster House today for a briefing with TDs and senators ahead of the introduction of a private members' bill to amend the defective concrete block scheme by the party's TD Deputy Charles Ward. I suppose, Councillor Joy Beard, it can be quite frustrating. It can be quite difficult to sort of get clear answers to even some of the most fundamental of questions. When you look or get an opportunity to look in the eyes and get the answers, it's very useful.
3: Yeah, very much so. And that's what today is about as well, Greg. You know, we're going down. This is where our decision makers are. And I think ultimately, telling the true life stories and what people are experiencing, you know, and hopefully the TDs and senators will all show up today at the AV room for the presentation. We have Professor Paul up. Long from the University of Ulster, and also Christopher.
0: Yeah, okay. Joy, listen, I'm going to let you go. We might try that a little later on, but obviously you're travelling down there and the phone line just is not of a standard and I don't feel it's improving. But we have this covered on the news and we'll certainly discuss it tomorrow after the meeting. But just to recap there, members of 100% Redress Party, they're down meeting the people you may have heard Joy mention there to try and, I suppose, get the point across as to what they're trying to do or what we're trying to do up here and to get the message across to that this problem hasn't gone away, it's not fixed. Okay, thanks for that. Talking about the climate. Hi, Greg, you're on about climate change. The words climate always changed and always will. That's the way the world works. Why can't people see that if the climate never changed, the world would be a sad place? I understand, but you see, what the debate is it about how much of what we do influences that or speeds it up? You know, there are large swathes of this world that are going to become uninhabitable very soon. And those people are going to have to go somewhere. And they're going to come to Europe and they're going to go to other places where the climate is quite moderate. So really, especially climate migration, you know, that is coming. That is coming because these are human beings that will not be able to live in some of these places. We talk here about, oh, it's 28 degrees or, oh, it's been raining for a week, it always rains. That's not really the climate change we're talking about. We're talking about people in 55 degrees heat who say, we can't be here anymore. We have to go somewhere else where it's safe to raise our families. And you can either try and slow that down by making some changes or you can say, we can't change it and just batter on. Do you get me? Right.
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0: And you're very welcome along to Community Garda information here on the Greg Hughes Show, and we love our regular guests to get the information out to you, but it's also great to see new people coming on board. And for the first time, we welcome onto the program Garda Pádraig McFadden from Letterkenny Garda Station. Pádraig, thank you.
4: Thank you very much.
0: Really appreciate you calling up. We've got quite a bit to get through, so we'll start with the ongoing investigation into that tragic incident at the rally.
4: Yes, Greg. So Gardaí continues to investigate the sudden death of 15-year-old Tadhg Callaghan Carter following an incident at the motorsport event in Donegal on Saturday, the 20th of June 2026. Shortly before 5 p.m, emergency services and Gardaí were alerted following an incident involving a participating vehicle at Trenta, close to Kilmacrenan, on location 15 on Special Stage 12, which is the Gartan stage. A spectator, a male in his mid-teens, was conveyed to Letterkenny University Hospital, where unfortunately he was later pronounced deceased. Gardaí are appealing for witnesses who were present at location 15, Special Stage 12, Gartan, on Saturday the 20th of June 2026. Particularly those maybe who have mobile phone footage or dashcam footage in the area, to contact Gardaí. Anyone with information is asked to contact Letterkenny Garda Station on 074-9167-100 or the Garda Confidential Line on 1-800-666-111.
0: Investigations ongoing in relation to a recent criminal damage incident in Convoy.
4: That's correct, Greg. Gardaí are currently investigating an incident of criminal damage that occurred in the area of Greenfields and Convoy on Monday the 22nd of June between approximately 6:30 a.m. and 7 a.m. A male who was dressed in grey tracksuit, a black jacket and wearing a black face mask entered the garden of a property in that area between those times. He made his way to the front door of the house where he smashed the glass on the front door. He then proceeded to where the car was parked at the side of the house and caused considerable damage to the vehicle by striking the bonnet and smashing the window. Again, we appeal to anybody who may have travelled in the Greenfields or General Convoy area between 6 a.m. and 7:30 a.m. On the 22nd of June, who may have dashcam footage, or to make that footage available to us. And if anyone can offer any other relevant information, Greg, they're asked to contact Ballyshannon Garda Station on 071-985-8530 or again the Garda Confidential Line on 1-800-666-111.
0: Yeah, so it's broad daylight, 6:30 a.m, very distinctive, I would argue, grey tracksuit, black jacket. Did you see anything before, during or afterwards in the convoy area? Now, let us go to an e-scooter theft, the latest in actually a series of e-scooter thefts, this in Letterkenny.
4: Yes, Greg, so we're appealing for information in connection with a theft incident that occurred at the retail park area of Letterkenny on Thursday the 18th of June. An e-scooter had been locked to a barrier at that location by the owner at approximately 4:30 p.m. They returned 4 hours later at 8:30 p.m. to discover that the e-scooter had been stolen. The e-scooter in question is a black Segway 9Bot E2 Pro scooter. If anyone can assist us with relevant information about this theft of the e-scooter in relation to its current whereabouts, we ask them to contact Gardaí in Letterkenny on 07491 67100, or should anyone come across maybe a similar e-scooter for sale on a second hand basis and maybe it's going cheap and you believe it's too good to be true, so quite often it is, just let us know and we can check it out.
0: Yeah, and presumably there had to be some sort of a cut made or something, and it was in daylight hours again, so hopefully someone saw something. Those things are not cheap. Theft from a vehicle next.
4: Yes, Greg. So Gardaí are also investigating a theft incident which occurred at the area of Loch Salt Road in Kilmacrenan on Sunday the 21st of June. Again, between 3:30 p.m. and 5 p.m, a man had parked his car at that location and gone for a walk. When he returned, he discovered that wrapped Father's Day gift that he had in the boot of the car containing a watch and other items had been stolen. There was no sign of any forced entry or damage caused to the vehicle. We feel for anyone who may have travelled in that area at those times on Sunday the 21st of June between 3:30 and 5 p.m. if they have any dash cam, maybe to make that footage available to us.
0: Yeah, busy road that at the weekend. So someone passed either while or very close to before or after when that happened. There's just no doubt, because such is the traffic, especially at this time of the year and for the weekend that was in it. So if you've seen anything or believe you might have caught anything between those times, you just contact the Gardaí and they come and download the footage. By the way, you don't have to start scanning and become an investigator yourself. Another car theft, or theft from a car, I should say, this time in Inishowen, Patrick.
4: Yes, Greg. So we're seeking assistance of the public again in the connection with a theft incident that occurred in a car park in the Lisfan area of Buncrana. So the vehicle was parked on the left-hand side of the road on the way into Buncrana town from the Fawn direction on Friday the 19th of June at approximately 4:50 p.m. The passenger side window of this vehicle was smashed, and a grey Marc Jacobs handbag and purse were stolen from within the vehicle. We appeal to anyone again who may have observed a male in that area around that time who was wearing a black jacket, black bottoms and a black baseball cap, to get in touch with Gardaí in Buncrana on 07493 20540, or if anyone is travelling along that route, it's the main road into Buncrana, there's the R238, may have dash cam footage to make that footage available to us also.
0: And your colleagues in Inishowen are also investigating a burglary in Burnfoot.
4: That's correct, Greg. Gardaí are investigating a burglary that occurred at a house in the area of Teeban in Burnfoot there in the early hours of Wednesday the 17th of June, where a side window of a house was smashed and entry was gained. A number of items were described around the house, but nothing is believed to have been stolen, Greg. We are particularly interested in hearing from any drivers who have a dash cam and maybe have travelled in that area between 1 a.m. and 3 a.m. on that date. If anyone observed three youths carrying torches, one of the youths was on a bike in that area between those times, we asked them to contact Gardaí in Buncrana on 07493 20540.
0: Yeah, and again, Padraig, it's not just necessarily in the act, isn't it? You know, three people out on bikes, maybe one or two with a torch. You don't have to witness the incident. It's exactly, the information that becomes incredibly invaluable, and it adds to the information on Gardaí Síochána will have already began gathering. Yes. And the burglary in Rathmullen now, where this is more of a general date.
4: Yes, Greg. So a burglary that occurred in a house in the area of Kinnegar Road in Rathmullen between 4 p.m. on Thursday the 18th of June and 9:30 p.m. on Saturday the 20th of June, where the front door of a house had been forced open and damaged. Entry was gained and a couple of fire extinguishers were set off within the property, causing damage to various items such as the flooring, pictures and lamps. Nothing was stolen from the house. We appeal to anyone who may be able to assist us with relevant information to contact Gardaí in Milford on 07491 53060. We want to hear from anybody who may have observed any type of suspicious activity in that area on those dates.
0: Brilliant stuff. I bet you regret putting your water on the floor now. Do you want to sup while I set up the next question? It's completely up to you. Right, so here is a question from last week, and Padraig's good enough to have an answer for us. I witnessed an incident recently and I did catch it on dash cam. Could you explain what happens when I submit this footage to the Gardaí? Do I have to give the device or just download it? Do I have to give evidence in a case should it make court? Interesting, I referenced this earlier and I didn't know this question was coming up. So good information to get out, because, you know, dash cam is playing such a critical part in investigations now. So what happens?
4: So yeah, Greg, so the caller can either hand the device in or we can get the device downloaded. And then once this is done, a statement would then be taken from the person by Gardaí to say that they've provided us with the footage. They could possibly then be called to give evidence if the matter goes before the court, as their statement would form part of the investigation file. So if it did go to court, then